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5: I'm Nick DeLuca. Labor Day across Major League Baseball. Yankees off today, activating Captain Aaron Judge from the IL to return tomorrow to open their series against the Rockies. Judge has missed more than 3 months with a stress fracture in his rib. Yankees going 45-39 in his absence. The offense ranking 26th in runs scored since he was first out. ESPN's Tim Kurchin on Judge's return to the Yankee lineup.
6: I fully expect him to be a really good hitter, like, right away, because that's who he is. He's the best player in the American League when he's healthy. But I just have to see how much rust there is. And when you're 6'7", 282, it's a little harder to get yourself back into shape because you're so big. This game is not built for position players to be this big.
5: Kurchin on baseball tonight, three-time AL MVP, batting .248 with 17 home runs and 38 RBIs so far this season. In tennis, Coco Gauff rolls against Iva Jovic. Straight sets win 6-1, 6-4 to advance to the U.S. Open quarters. On the men's side, Karen Khachanov and Lerner Tien in a fifth set tied at 4 games apiece on serve at Armstrong. On Arthur Ashe, number one seed Alexander Zverev taking on Luciano Dardari. Zverev off a break already in the first 3 games to love. In college football, number 19 SMU, Florida State waiting out that power outage. Mustangs taking an early 7-0 lead.
7: Hey, this is Rich Eisen. 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That's Tuesday's Rich Eisen Show on Disney Plus, the ESPN app, and ESPN Radio.
8: The lights are on. 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
15: I'm home team Brandon Leak. Aaron Judge returns to the Yankees following a three-month absence with a fractured rib. Judge is expected to return Tuesday against Colorado, with the Yankees four games out in the AL East and protecting its position in the wild card race. The Atlanta Falcons have named Tua Tagovailoa their starting quarterback for Sunday's opener at Pittsburgh. Cooper Rush will be the backup. Michael Penix Jr. will be inactive. Tua becomes the Falcons' sixth different week one starter in six seasons. Philadelphia shut out the Atlanta Braves 1-0. Jesus Luzardo allowed just two hits, struck out 12. Grant Holmes for the Braves answered with six scoreless innings. Braves couldn't reward him with a run. Kyle Schwarber hit an eighth-inning home run to decide the game. Boston beat the Angels 5-2. The Mets defeated Miami 9-4. Milwaukee edged the Cubs 4-3. Baltimore beat Cleveland 6-4. Florida State and SMU were delayed by a power outage at Doak Campbell Stadium. Right now, the game is tied at 7 apiece in the second quarter.
16: Coming up on the Tuesday edition of Unsportsmanlike with Evan Cohen, Chris Canty, and me, Michelle Smallman. The Patriots surprised everyone last season. So who will be that team in 2026? My answer just might surprise you. It's Unsportsmanlike, 6 a.m. Eastern, right here on ESPN Radio, ESPN2, and ESPNU.

0: preventively. These have been shown to reduce the common cold, flu, RSV, and other viral infections. But it has to be done twice a day on a regular basis.
1: What are some of the most common health issues that families run into once the school season does start?
0: The kids are back in school, they're coughing, they're sneezing, and they clearly spread viruses and other illnesses. And so it's important to be ready at home with a medical emergency kit so as parents, you can handle

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1: For sure. 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
9: 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They draft a kid who they think is the next guy, Jalen Watson as well. The Rams just added Myles Garrett, a walking bat suit. They threw up the signal.
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0: take enough steps forward that their offense can be respectable, and you put in a respectable offense with that dominant defense. And yeah, I can see the Texans as a team that make noise. Just to give somebody different than you, you know, as a Bengals fan, I have a love-hate relationship with Zach Taylor. I feel like he's a great guy and a great man, but I'm not sure that he's always the best coach. And even when they've had success, I'm not sure that I've always agreed with him. But if you're the head coach of a team that goes from a below 500 non-playoff team to one that wins their division and is a double figures win team, as I'm thinking the Bengals will be this season, then I think that will get Taylor thrown into the coach of the year discussions.
1: All right, who's going to the Super Bowl? Your AFC champion, NFC champion. I have the Baltimore Ravens breaking through, and the Rams with the best combination of quarterback, head coach, and roster. I think we get the Rams and the Ravens in the Super Bowl.
0: I'm going with my Bengals. I think they're going back to the Super Bowl. I think they have a team that's ready to do it. And coming out of the NFC, there are so many options. I might go today at this moment, I'll go with the 49ers. I'm sorry, with the Seahawks to run it back.
1: And I think our Super Bowl champion is going to be the Los Angeles Rams. Guys that have been there before, and it looks like they may do it again.
0: Last time the Bengals went to the Super Bowl, they faced the Rams, and it didn't go well for us. So I'm hoping it's not the Rams, and I'm going to go with the Bengals to take out Seattle.
1: All right, coming up next, it's SportsCenter All Night with Jay Reynolds. 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

0: impactful games in the ACC all season. If you can go on the road and win that game, I do think we have to look at this SMU team as one that has a legitimate chance to make it back to the college football playoff for the second time in 3 years. I think that's going to be a knockdown, dragout. One thing, Red Lashley has had Jeff Brohm's number each of the last 2 years, 2-0 against him so far in ACC play.
1: Kevin Jennings with 430 yards passing, 26 of 36, three touchdowns, couple of interceptions, but the SMU Mustangs get the win on the road. Ashton Daniels from Florida State, 123 yards passing, threw for a touchdown. Florida State rushing 206 yards as they did outrush SMU, but SMU with the win on the road. Much more on this game as SportsCenter All Night continues. 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
0: Coming up on SportsCenter All Night. We have a big matchup in the ACC between SMU and Florida State.
18: Daniels will keep it as an alley. To the five. Lowers the shoulder. It's physicality. Running over defenders into the end zone.
0: The Falcons finally named their starting quarterback.
19: This is not a good player anymore. Michael Penix will absolutely be the starting quarterback when he's ready to go.
0: We had an outstanding pitching performance in Philly.
20: 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Strikeout number 9 for Lizardo.
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13: 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College football is in full swing. NFL hits the ground this week. Patriots, Seahawks Wednesday. Then Thursday, Niners and Rams in Australia. Niners are in Melbourne. Rams, not yet. ESPN's Dan Graziano.
14: They're going to practice tomorrow in L.A., and then they're going to fly after that. And it gets confusing in terms of which day is which, because that's Wednesday in Australia. They'll arrive Wednesday. Look, here's the point. The Rams did the research on this, much like, you know, the 49ers obviously did to listen to Christian. They sent people out, had them record, you know, when they started to feel bad, when they started to feel better, what their sleep was like, et cetera. What they decided was, a week wasn't going to be enough to get them acclimated. They're going to train where they're comfortable. They're going to arrive on basically the day before the game, let adrenaline, carry them through, and then recover on the back end. They have a home Monday night game in week two. Radically different approaches by these two teams to this unprecedented game. I can't wait to see who wins and then who is therefore proven right after one game sample.
13: The game is Thursday, 8 o'clock Eastern here in the States. That's 10 a.m. Friday morning, local time in Melbourne. Back to baseball. Yankees getting their captain back. Three-time AL MVP Aaron Judge activated from the injured list yesterday, paving the way for his return. He'll face the Rockies after sitting out more than 3 months with a fractured rib. ESPN insider Tim Kirchen.
15: They have to see how he is moving first. They have to see how far he has come. I mean, he hasn't played in months.
16: Right.
15: And to ask him to go out and play right field every day, I think is probably going to be a little bit too much. But one way or another, he's going to be in their lineup. I fully expect him to be a really good hitter, like, right away, because that's who he is. He's the best player in the American League when he's healthy. But I just have to see how much rust there is. And when you're 6'7", 282, it's a little harder to get yourself back into shape because you're so big. This game is not built for position players to be this big. But the bottom line is the Yankees can't wait to get him back. and they are a completely different offensive team when he's there.
13: Yankees atop the wild card standings of the American League, four games back in the AL East. AL West, Astros still lead Texas by two. They were idle Monday. As for the wild card, Guardians cling to the third spot, losing to Baltimore 6-4. Orioles snapping a six-game skid. Blue Jays can't take advantage. They fall to the A's 6-5. Jeff McNeil, a walk-off infield single. Toronto starter Dylan Cease allowing five runs in five innings after giving up one earned run in his previous seven road starts. Guardians lead Toronto by one for the final AL wild card spot. Texas a game and a half back. Orioles three behind Cleveland. National League, Diamondbacks hang on to the third wild card spot currently. They beat the Royals 5-4 in 10 innings in a game that was scoreless through nine. Padres stay within a half game.
16: First pitch to the right-hand hitter, grounded to shortstop. Bogarts has it rolled to him. He'll go the long way to first in time, and the ball game is over. Mason Miller save number 34, and the Padres collect a Labor Day win over the Washington Nationals by a final of 3-2.
13: 97-3, the fan. Mason Miller save number 34. Two strikeouts in there. He now has 113 this season, tied with Hall of Famer Rolly Fingers for the second most in a single season by a relief pitcher in Padres franchise history.
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17: How good is that? Are you ready to take?
12: Number five.
13: Red Sox get a fifth straight win with a little help from the short porch in right field. WEEI.
18: 2-2 with two down and runners at the corners for Rutschman. Pitch.
19: Swinging a shot down the right field line. Hit there. It's gone. It's hooking. Off the pole.
13: In Milwaukee, Jackson Churio with a go-ahead two-run single in the eighth, and then defense in the ninth. WTMJ.
20: McGill's 1-1. Hit off the end of the bat. Shallow left. Churio is diving, and he caught it. Game over. Jackson Churio comes up with a sliding catch. He takes a blue pin away from Seiya Suzuki, and the Brewers hang on to a 4-3 victory over the Cubs.
12: Number three.
13: Defense wins games. So does offense. San Francisco Giants in the 11th. KNBR.
21: Big chopper headed into left field and going back for it. The shortstop, he gloves it on a hop and has no play to make, and the game is over. That was a pitch that was up. It was on at the belt. And he still hit it on the ground on one gigantic hop. And that is how they win this one in the 11th inning.
12: Number two.
13: Phillies get a complete game shutout from Jesus Luzardo. But you also need runs to win. And his teammate helped out with that, as we heard here on ESPN Radio.
19: Swing a high fly ball.
13: College football, SMU goes to Tallahassee and knocks off the Seminoles. Rich Phillips, Learfield.
22: Nick Reed, last year's FCS All-American kicker from New Hampshire, is on for a 20-yard field goal to try to take the lead against Florida State. Sack back, hold down, kick on the way, and it is good! And SMU takes the lead, 27-24, with 21 seconds to play.
13: SMU perhaps putting themselves on the radar for the college football playoff after week one. Ditto for Boise State, even though they ultimately lose by a touchdown at number two, Oregon. Ducks escape with a win. Notre Dame dominant, at least in the second half, in their win over Wisconsin. LSU just plain dominant. More on that next. SportsCenter All Night continues. 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
23: 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You peasants.
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10: That's it. Sasha Zverev is through in straights. Had to battle in the third against the game opponent in that third set, Luciano Darderi.
9: But he wins the third set tiebreaker and wins in straight sets. Zverev, the men's number one seed, is into the quarterfinals. Fifth career U.S. Open quarterfinal appearance for him. He's the first German man to reach all four major quarterfinals in a year in the Open era. On the women's side, the two seed advances relatively easily.
10: Talk about a statement performance from Elena Rybakina, who knocks out the two-time U.S. Open champion Naomi Osaka out here on Armstrong in just 66 minutes.
9: Rybakina wins 1-4 to eliminate Osaka, and Rybakina is now into the quarterfinals, first career U.S. Open quarterfinal appearance. Also moving into the quarters, the women's four seed.
11: Beautifully finished. Coco Gauff elevates, finds her best level here so far, and she's in the final eight.
9: Coco Gauff also advancing 1-4 on Monday. Third major quarterfinal appearance in a year for the first time in her career. She has nine straight set wins. Nine straight set wins. Longest streak of her career, as on Labor Day, she wins 1-4, beating Iva Jovic.
12: Honestly, I think I just got a lot more looks on break points. I mean, I had a couple in the beginning of the second set. So, I think the difference was just finally capitalizing on those break point opportunities. And honestly, there was one game where I felt like I was running a marathon. So, but that one got me through. That was like probably the first time I was out of breath on court in a long time.
13: When players are trying to go deep in majors, typically they want to get better with each round. So far here in New York, did you feel like that was the best match you played from a level standpoint?
12: I mean, I think the one against Paula was pretty good too, but definitely these are out of the four. I think these are the top two. I thought I served really well. Eva's a great returner. She's known to break people a lot. So, you know, I was not too frustrated when I got broken. And honestly, the last game was a big improvement. I needed that because against Paula, I was up 5-4 serving for it and it got away. So I'm glad that I was able to learn from that experience.
9: Goff with 20 straight sets won dating back to her opening match at Cincinnati. She's now into the quarterfinals of the U.S. Open. SportsCenter All Night, ESPN Radio. To the diamond. Phillies and Braves. This one was a pitcher's duel.
5: And he swings at the first pitch and hits it in the air. Shallow left. Brandon Marsh coming in. He's got it. A complete game. Two-hit shutout for Jesus Luzardo. And the Philadelphia Phillies split the four-game set with the Atlanta Braves. They win this afternoon 1-0. A virtuoso performance from Luzardo to put his team four back in the NL East.
9: Phillies with the 1-0 win. Luzardo going the distance. First career complete game and complete game shutout. You heard it here on ESPN Radio. Mike Farron, Doug Glanville had the call for us. Mike?
14: Jay, thank you. Doug, what a performance today by Jesus Luzardo. He has been arguably the best pitcher of the National League since June 10th. He's led them at ERA, but this was virtuoso today.
15: Well, we've known the run he has been on, and it has been next level. But to get the one walk, 12 strikeout performance, the one walk, by the way, appearing in the ninth to Ronald Acuna Jr., just shows, like, the balance between dominance and the command that's coming with it. You know, he's got the four-seam fastball working the top of the zone, a little run to it away from righties, and then the sweeper going the opposite direction. And he's got so many hitters baffled. So there was a lot of confidence in the Phillies. They let him run them out there in the ninth inning. They watched the pitch count. They felt confident. Seemed like Duran was, you know, kind of been pitching a couple days in a row. They didn't want him to go that third day. So they went with him, and Luzardo delivered on some big pitches when he needed it.
14: Not a single runner reaching second base for Atlanta in this one. And the big blow, of course, one of the stars of the Phillies and Kyle Schwarber. We had talked on Saturday about him scuffling coming into that series. Homered, reached base four times that day. Homered again on Sunday. And then today, the game winner with two outs and two strikes in the eighth inning off one of the top relievers in the NL.
15: You know, part of it is you know that when your pitcher is pitching well like Luzardo, you're saying, if we can just get one across. And Fuentes, look, he's got an invisible fastball, so understands why he went to it. But it's like, do you want to get beat by Kyle Schwarber when you're having a scuffling, inconsistent Trey Turner on deck? So he went after him, because he'd gotten the fastball by him earlier in that at-bat, but then Schwarber made the in-game in-at-bat adjustment and took him deep, and that's all they needed.
14: He doesn't hit any cheapies, does he? Oh, that went to the first row of the second deck.
15: Yeah, just crushed that ball.
14: 1-0. Philadelphia beats Atlanta. They split the four-game set. The Phillies four games behind Atlanta in the NL East with 18 to play, and these two will meet again next weekend in Atlanta. Now for Doug Glanville, I'm Mike Farron, right here in your home for every game of the postseason, Major League Baseball on ESPN Radio and the ESPN app. Now let's get back to Jay Reynolds in the studio.
9: All right, Mike. Braves fall to three games behind the Brewers for the best record of the National League. Brewers a 4-3 win over the Cubs. 11th win when they trail entering the eighth inning. Phillies, meanwhile, tied with the Cubs for the top NL wild card spot. Longest active win streak in baseball belongs to a couple of teams, one of which is the Dodgers.
16: The 1-0 pitch. Hernandez places it left field. Gone into the Dodger pen. The Teo laser show rolls on. Absolutely tattooed a three-run blast into the Dodger bullpen to make it 5-1.
9: AM 570 LA Sports. Dodgers a 6-3 win over the Reds for their fifth consecutive win. Red Sox also have five consecutive wins. They beat the Angels 5-2. Second time they've reached 80 wins after being 14 games below 500 during the season. What a finish we had in Tallahassee. That's next. SportsCenter All Night continues. It's ESPN Radio.
17: Hey, this is Rich Eisen. 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
9: Yankees are getting Aaron Judge back. He's activated off the IL, expected in the lineup Tuesday against Colorado. Tua Tagovailoa named the starter for the Falcons, at least for this week. Patriots have a deal with Christian Gonzalez just in time for the NFL season to get underway. College football season giving us a couple of surprises in week one.
33: He throws it in the middle of the field and it's going to be picked off by a Mustang. A lateral, and it goes right into the hands of LaMondre Spencer to finish off the SMU 27-24 win at Florida State.
9: Rich Phillips from Learfield, SMU, with a field goal with 21 seconds to go, broke a 24-all tie. They get the win over the Seminoles on the road, 27-24. Eighth straight season opening win for SMU. Kevin Jennings, the quarterback, 26 of 36, 430 yards passing. That's a career high. Three touchdown passes. Did throw a couple of picks, but SMU gets the win on the road. He also ran for 33 yards.
0: What were the unique challenges presented to you in this game?
1: Yeah, I mean, it was our first game, you know, getting to feel the little things, you know, to try to mix it up a little bit, show different coverages and all that. But we executed at the end of the game. That's when it mattered. So.
0: How much adjustments did you have to make in the context of this game with everything going on?
1: Yeah, truly a lot. You know, we didn't have the iPads on the sidelines, so we couldn't, you know, see what they was doing off the, on the fly and all that stuff. So it was kind of difficult, but, you know, we responded well and, you know, we ended the game.
0: They say great teams find a way to win.
1: Right.
0: How did you find a way to win this one?
1: You know, just stay going. You know, you're going to make mistakes. You know, first game of the week. I mean, first game of the year. So you're going to make

0: just bounce back from it and keep going.
1: I'll tell you what, I'll never forget tonight. What will stand out to you about what transpired this evening?
0: Man, the dub.
2: Really?
0: No, it's amazing to get the dub. You know, win by one point, no matter what it is. It's amazing to get a dub like this on the road. At Florida State, great tradition, so I'm just truly happy to get this dub.
3: Jennings with two touchdown passes when under duress last season. He led FBS with 14 touchdowns when pressured and gets a couple on left.

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0: I think your point is a great one. Not the Brady and Belichick shot, but the first point you made is a great one. Are the Crafts saying to general manager, head coach, and players, you get us through the first few weeks, months, whatever it is, because you're so good at coaching, quarterbacking, whatever. And then when value goes down, we'll lean in. But value right now is too high around the league for some of these guys. When value goes down, we'll get you what you need, but we're not going to overpay. You know who that's like? The guy that they wanted out of town as soon as possible. They're basically taking some, the Crafts are kind of taking the Belichick approach, is what you're saying. Because Elliott Wolf
1: the
0: and
1: Patriot
0: Vrabel.
1: Way.
0: Yeah, because it's all of them. Like, when are we going to realize it's all of them together led by Belichick? I leave UNC aside right now, please. But the point is, I think CeCe's point is a great one, that maybe the offseason is actually still going on in New England, and that because you have a great coach and quarterback, that's the way it operates. 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

0: because he's inactive for game one. So that would assume he's the starter in week two, is healthy the rest of the season, and is either good enough to start the rest of the season or bad enough to do what you said, which is the sneaky tank. He has to be one level of extreme. He cannot be in between because there's no point of that.
1: Well, here's my point, though. If he doesn't start the majority of the games this year, then we got a problem.
0: Oh, they're drafting a quarterback next year.
2: I think they will anyway because of the injury history.
1: Well, here's what I'll say. If Penix goes out there and he starts, say, 14 games and he plays well, then the Atlanta Falcons are in the mix to win the division at the end. I don't know that that's a fait accompli. I don't know that that can be assumed. But if it's more of the same, which is him getting in the lineup, playing average to good, and then being, knocked out of the game because of injury, then all of a sudden now you have a quarterback that you can't rely on. And so I think that that's the part that gets a little bit dicey. I think his performance is important, but equally as important is his availability and him being able to play the majority of the games.
0: So you mentioned what the Penix sound is. That's my opinion on this whole story changed as the day went on yesterday. When Tua was named the starting quarterback, I was like, you got to be kidding me. They're going to start Tua over Penix. And then when Penix, as CeCe mentioned, came out and said, I can't do it. Like, okay, you want your guys to always fight through and start and play through hurt pain, excuse me. But, like, if he's saying he can't do it off of an ACL, I'm not going to knock him in that scenario.
2: Especially his third ACL injury.
0: It's probably the right thing. Is it what I would have done? Probably not. I probably would have been a moron and gotten out there and hurt the team as a result.
2: But it's a vision that you feel could be winnable. And if he gives you the best chance, you'd want to go that route. But you got to think macro here, not micro, when it comes to Michael Penix Jr. because of the injury history.
0: I can't get over, 3 weeks ago, 4 weeks ago, whenever it was, out of nowhere, when CeCe says, the Atlanta Falcons are a sneaky tank team, whether they know it or not. Mm-hmm. And maybe they do know it. And it's not that Bijan's not great. It's not that Drake London is not great. It's not that Kyle Pitts is not great. Like, fantasy-wise, those guys are going to be all great players for your fantasy draft.
1: Yeah, they are.
0: But the reality is they have no quarterback position at all whatsoever. And I think it is on the board that by the end of the season, neither Tua nor Michael Penix Jr. are the starters for this team. I think it's completely on the board. Both of them are injury prone. Tua could get cut in my mind at any time. I don't care that he was named the starting quarterback. I think he can get cut at any time. If he's a backup, you can't have Tua as the backup. Cam Newton style when he said, like, there's too much around him to be a backup. I think they're a mess. I think CeCe called it a month ago, and I think he's 100% right. And I think Nettlesome is the word of the day because of the fact you put your earphones in the break and we're listening to the pronunciation of the word. Am I right?
2: Nettlesome, meaning causing annoyance, irritation, or difficulty, which I intend to do to you all fall long. Nettlesome, not our word of the day.
0: Off to a bad start. CeCe's power rankings.
1: Follow your instincts, sir.
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1: 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So I already told you what it is. Top five NFL teams coming into this upcoming season. So we're going to skip the pomp and circumstance and get straight to the list. 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
27: Number 5.
1: The Houston Texans. They ended the regular season on a 9-game winning streak, the longest active streak in the NFL. Lost 5 games last season by a combined 24 points. They traded for running back David Montgomery this offseason to boost a run game that ranked 29th in both yards per attempt and first downs. All the starters on the number 1 ranked defense from a year ago are back, And with D'Amico Ryans as the head coach, the floor for Houston over the past 3 years has been double-digit wins and a playoff win. The Houston Texans

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14: Back in the house.
13: Let's go. Jeff and I saw each other early this morning around the coffee machine, and we started, I'm sorry to everybody in Tallahassee, we started laughing.
14: Yes.
13: How is there a power outage at a football stadium last night
14: for that long? For that long. I mean, I was shutting it down. I can't make it. I mean, almost two hours. Like, for real? Yeah. Like, we can't get this thing back up and going. We're going to wait that long? ACC, man, we got to be better. We got to be better.
15: Feel like it was shenanigans.
14: It may have been. It was like, you want to turn it on? Nah, we'll wait a little bit longer. I'm getting more tired. But let's stress out a little bit in that locker room a little bit. That visiting locker room ain't nearly as comfy.
15: Listen, because it worked for Lane Kiffin, don't mean it's going to work for you, Mike Modell.
13: He tried. Jeff, if you could only be asked about one team today on our show, Get Up, First Take, all the shows you're doing, the most interesting team to Jeff Saturday heading into this season that you would singularly want to talk about?
14: Oh, what a question off the jump. Probably the Patriots, and I would tell you, I'm a Drake May fan, right? Tar Heel, thought MVP definitely was in the cards last year. New offensive line, Vera Tucker's there. How does Campbell play? I just want to see how they, another year with Josh, how does that thing transpire? Now, that does not mean that's my favorite team, obviously, but I just, as I'm looking at it from this way, because they had a easy schedule last year, right? Yeah. So what does that look like now? The Gonzalez signing obviously is massive for them, but I love Josh McDaniels as a play caller. I think he's one of the best to ever do it, honestly, and doesn't get nearly enough credit. So I'm interested to see with Drake May and he again in another year what it looks like. I'd like to see it. That's going to be my bold prediction. So y'all can watch some Get Up later on. But it's Drake May going to win the MVP because I think he's a baller.
15: Jeff, we got the Australia game on Thursday, which is actually Friday in Australia. Oh. If you listen to Kyle Shanahan talk about it, it's actually on Sunday.
14: Yeah.
15: So I was just really, really confusing in terms of the date of the game. But we have that matchup.
14: Yeah.
15: The 49ers have been out there a week. The Rams are going to travel today. What do you make of the travel plans for the LA Rams versus the travel plans for the 49ers. How much of that do you expect to have an impact on what we see on Thursday?
14: Yeah, I don't think it has much, and because it's week one, right? Like if this is week eight, you know, and you kind of got into a rhythm and you find it, and you and I both know, like NFL is Groundhog Day, y'all. Like you just take the, you know, take the decals off the sides of the helmet. Like you go in and you watch film the exact same. You study stuff exactly the same. So you get into a rhythm and a routine of life in the NFL. This one, you know, you haven't had a routine, right? You've gone OTAs, you had a break, then you go to camp, you're in it, you know, you're in dorm rooms, you're doing that kind of stuff, you go back home. So they're really

0: cheese whiz.
1: Cheese sauce. I've never had brisket with cheese, sir. That is a new one on your board.
0: It was
1: usually
0: fantastic.
1: Brisket comes along with barbecue sauce,
2: yes,
1: of some sort.
2: Good seasoning.
1: You don't really see brisket good with rub. Cheese.
0: Well, it was a brisket cheesesteak, and it was phenomenal. It's the only thing that I would go back to get at that restaurant. It was unbelievable. I still think about it.
3: I'm sorry, I'm a little distracted. Cam, what are you wearing? Cam looks like Dusty Rhodes today when he wore the polka dots. Cam, what's happening with you right now, Cam?
4: What do you mean? There's lemons on my shirt.
2: Oh, how Amalfi Coast of you.
4: Yes, very. I'm still in summer mode.
2: Euro summer.
4: I'm transitioning to fall.
1: This flies in the face of Pat Costello saying that September equals fall.
2: We're not in fall yet.
0: It's fall. It's football season. It's fall. It was like 50 degrees this morning.
3: A very summery
2: mentally
3: shirt.
2: We're in fall because college football is here. The NFL season kicks off in a day.
1: It's fall.
2: Mentally, it's fall.
0: Leaves are changing color.
2: From
0: it's fall.
2: The
4: this
2: weather,
4: is my last huzzah.
2: It's still summer.
4: I'll be fall dressed from now on.
1: Okay.
3: All right. Next one, Pat.
0: I've reached the age of random bruising.
2: Oh.
0: I'm 31, and apparently that's the age. I got out of the shower yesterday and was drying off and looked at my hip, and there was a... Thank you. And there was a giant bruise on my hip, and I have no idea where it came from. And there was also a bruise on my chest, and I have no idea where it came from. Nuno's concerned about me medically, but I think I just... I don't know. I was cleaning out my parents' attic. I probably just hit it really hard.
3: So you didn't replay steps, though? Like, you went through the last few days and figured out, like, where you could have theoretically been bruised?
0: I'm guessing it was somewhere at my parents' house, but I have no recollection of ever doing anything that hurt that bad. I'm like a overripe banana at this point that you find at the bottom of your backpack. It's just bruises.
4: Or in a tortilla.
0: Or in a tortilla.
2: Do you have low iron?
0: I don't know.
2: You should check that out. An iron supplement could help with that.
0: I think I probably just hit my hip on something.
2: I was just surprised.
1: So you are the anti-Tyler Smith. You're not a quick healer now.
0: No, I'm not a quick healer.
2: Arnica gel helps.
0: What?
2: Arnica gel.
1: What?
3: I thought that was a person.
1: Yeah, right? I don't know her. Man, is she a specialist?
3: You're giving out the doctor.
2: Oh, you know my girlfriend Arnica? No.
3: If there's anyone in the world that could have a friend named Arnica Gel, it would be Michelle Small.
2: Yes. I have a girlfriend from college named Annika.
3: Like I said, that's close enough.
2: Close to Arnica.
4: Is her last name Gel?
2: No, her last name is not Gel.
0: Arnica Gel sounds like they put out a great album in the 90s.
2: I'm surprised you, an athlete, have never heard of Arnica Gel. You put it on your bruises and it helps speed up the healing process.
1: Okay.
4: That's what Tyler Smith is using.
1: So does it actually make the soreness go away, or does it just fix the physical appearance?
2: I think the physical appearance, it just expedites the healing process.
1: Okay, so you're still going to be sore.
2: Let's find
1: out. Where the bruise is at.
3: Never heard of this in my life.
2: You've never heard of Arnica Gel?
1: I've never heard of it.
2: Oh, my God.
0: I love when Michelle throws out a product that only she uses, that, and then she's stunned that nobody else has ever heard of it.
1: Never heard of it. But, Pat, welcome to old age. Welcome.
0: Yeah, I know.
1: We've been waiting for you, sir.
2: It relieves muscle pain and stiffness due to minor injuries, overexertion, and falls. It can reduce the pain, swelling, and discoloration from bruises.
1: So it does help the pain.
2: It does help the pain, yes.
1: Arnica Gel it is, Pat.
2: Get it, Pat.
3: Great album. I agree with Pat or Cam, whoever said that.
1: I'm going to give Pat some Arnica Gel for the holidays.
2: There you go. A whole basket of it.
1: There we go.
3: Next one, Pat.
0: I think road work takes too long. There's been some road work that's been happening outside of ESPN, and it feels like it's been happening for, like, 2 years. Like, it probably hasn't been as long as I think it is, but they've been working on the same road for so long. I had a bump coming in this morning because there's, like, a transition from smooth to, like, where they're going to do new concrete or whatever. My spine almost went through my forehead. It hurts so bad. Maybe that's where the bruising's coming from.
2: I was just going to say, I see a correlation here.
0: But can we pick up the pace with some of this? There's no way that these roads need to take this long to get finished. I just don't understand.
1: I mean, there's a whole lot of union employees that do road work that don't want to hear what you got to say right now, Pat. Road work equals job security.
0: There's plenty of roads. There are roads all over the place that need more work. There's plenty of work to be done. I don't understand.
1: I will say this, Pat. They've been working on the FDR since I was a kid, and they're still not done. So I don't know that anything's going to... I just think that road work is just... It's just what it is, especially in the Northeast.
2: Death, taxes, road work.
1: No question.
2: Three things you can expect in life. Arnica Gel.
3: Wait, Pat, by the way, can you text us where that is so we can avoid it? Because all of us are coming there tonight.
2: Yeah,
5: that's literally where you get off the highway.
0: You're not going to be able to avoid it.
3: Great. Okay.
0: I mean, I don't know if they'll be working on it, though. You'll probably be fine.
1: So they'll have the road work cones up. They'll have the lanes condensed down. They'll have the signage up. But there won't actually be somebody out there working.
0: Even when there's people working, they're not working. You drive past it. There's like,
3: you gotta be careful on that one, Pat.
0: What? There's like one guy with a jackhammer and six guys just standing there staring at him.
3: Well, but they have to do like the work.
1: They're supervising. Yeah. Pat.
0: They're not supervising anything. There's no. That was the only car. There were no cars.
3: I always think about the shifts with road work in terms of like who does the traffic versus who does the work and when do they shift? How long? The people that have to do the.
2: I'd be great at holding the sign.
3: But then don't you switch with the other person?
1: I never understood why they don't do the road work at night, though.
3: They do a lot of times.
1: Well, that's what it should be done, right?
3: But that's not good for us either, because all of us drive basically in the middle of the night. So for us, it's even worse.
1: Who drives in the middle of the night?
5: We do. Well, some of us do.
3: Yeah, I guess you two don't. The rest of us drive to work.
2: Where's that?
3: Bruno and I drive a long way.
1: Walk to work.
2: We're fine.
3: I have an hour plus commute. He has close to an hour. And Pat and Cam, well, Cam is like 2 minutes. Pat, how long is your commute?
0: Yeah, 15, 20 minutes.
3: All right, so really it's only Nuno and I that get screwed. All right, next one.
0: Well, we don't really have time.
5: Okay. Also, real quick, everyone on the construction crews have a specific job. They don't rotate.
2: Oh.
3: So you're telling me that just be the sign only person? The sign person?
5: Yeah, like that's literally...
1: That's my job, y'all. That's my job.
2: Same, I would crush
1: the sign guy.
2: You'll be at one end, I'll be at the other. The sign.
3: We're on Sportsman.
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21: 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This is Jen, Gabe, and Chewy. 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Here's Jen Latta.
20: Other than it being a Tuesday, but it kind of feels like Monday because of the long weekend.
22: No, it doesn't.
20: You're telling me today doesn't feel like Monday?
22: You're much more prepared with a Monday off than you are a Friday off.
20: I've seen you be pretty cranky and act like Tuesday's a Monday when we've had these, you know, like Memorial Day, Labor Day. We've done this long enough where you've kind of come in a little cranky on a Tuesday pretending it's a Monday.
22: I'm better on a Tuesday after a Monday off than a Monday after a Friday off. Clearly.
23: I don't know if it's
20: I'll
23: long
20: have to agree.
23: Weekend,
20: but I gotta agree with
23: I'm
20: that.
23: Having a hard time even following what
22: no,
23: you're saying.
22: No, because I only got 4 days.
20: You got to speak Chewese. Yeah, I thought you were fluent, Josh. Apparently, we got to go back to
23: the
20: long
23: weekend.
22: Yeah. Yes.
20: I got to see Josh for some of that long weekend.
22: Why?
20: Well, we were hanging out.
22: But?
20: At the neighborhood.
23: A couple brewskis.
20: Yeah, at the neighborhood bar. They gave me a Yingling.
22: Watching the Badgers get trucked?
20: Yes.
23: Well, yeah, we did watch that, yeah.
22: Okay.
20: I mean, we stopped paying attention after it was like 31-13, but, you know.
23: The pick six was about.
20: Yeah, it's just going to, all right. Yeah, second half, this is familiar. They gave me a Yingling, but they gave it to me in like this fancy like chalice glass.
23: A goblet of sorts.
20: Yeah, it was weird. They got Yingling on tap.
22: Goblet?
20: Yeah.
22: Was it made of lead?
20: No, it was just everybody was questioning what are you drinking? It's just a Yingling, guys.
22: I've got a Game of Thrones goblet.
20: Do you?
22: It's a Sunday cup.
20: Oh.
22: Yes. It's got the jewels on it. They're not real, but.
20: Well, I assumed.
22: Yeah.
20: That's a little Sunday fun day cup.
22: Yeah.
20: But does today feel different? Week one of the NFL season, we made it, Chew. We have made it. We got an NFL game that counts in the standings. It's real. Tomorrow night, we got a Super Bowl rematch in Seattle.
22: What?
20: Yeah.
22: Hold on. Talk to me, Goose. They're not playing on Thursday?
20: No.
22: Why?
20: Because the Australia game's on Thursday.
22: The season opens up tomorrow.
20: So instead of doing, because in the last couple of years when they've done that international game, like the Packers 2 years ago when they played in Brazil,
22: yeah,
20: you know, they did the traditional Thursday night opener, and then that Friday in Brazil was that game. But now, this year, with playing in Australia, the time differences, all those sorts of things.
22: So who's Seattle's playing who?
20: The Patriots.
22: Shut up. All right. Now it's a good week. Is it too much football, though?
23: Why is this so difficult for you?
22: Because it doesn't make sense, because the season always opened up on a Thursday.
23: Right, but when he said Super Bowl rematch, you didn't compute what that meant?
22: Took me a while. Where's it at?
20: In Seattle.
22: All right.
20: So here we get to unveil the banner, all that sort of stuff. Yeah. Ring ceremony before the game.
22: Is it too much, though?
20: What do you mean, is it too much? Are you asking because did you OD on football this week? Because Labor Day weekend, I know how much you love college football.
22: Love.
20: I know how much you love college football. And this week, and I know you were traveling on Friday, so maybe you weren't paying as much attention on Friday, but if you wanted to watch college football, you could do it Thursday, Friday, Saturday, Sunday, Monday.
22: Yeah, Friday I was traveling. Saturday was great, even though a lot of the games were meh.
20: Oregon Boise
22: was a great game. Everything else was kind of a blowout. Coach blew out his team. Made it to the end of the third, which was shocking.
20: Wait, you stayed at the game for three full quarters?
22: Yeah, just to spite him.
20: Because he didn't think you were going to stay that long.
22: Well, because he's turning around looking and he's like, why are you still here?
20: You've set a standard.
22: Like 33 to nothing. Yeah.
20: Michigan, Western Michigan was a wild ending.
22: That's just ridiculous. I just don't get it. But whatever. Is what it is.
20: Not a great look for the Big Ten, but yes, we can move on.
22: And then you come yesterday to, or Sunday to Badgers, yeah. Notre Dame.
20: You also had the Apple Cup. You had Washington State.
22: My take on the Badgers.
20: Louisville and Ole Miss.
22: Take on the Badgers. Even though first half they looked okay. I don't know if it was more of first game, things doesn't flow as much. Second game was a train wreck. My guess is they'll win seven games. They'll win the games they're supposed to win, lose the games they're supposed to lose, and here we go.
20: Maybe lose a game you're supposed to win.
22: Did it look like $25 million on the field?
20: Not to me.
22: No?
20: But Notre Dame is really good.
22: Sure.
20: They're really good.
22: Sure.
20: But it gives you a reminder of how far you have to go. Like, you got to be a little bit more competitive for 60 minutes. You're competitive for 30.
22: Yeah.
20: You got to be more competitive for 60 minutes.
22: Did it play out like you thought? I guess the first half was
20: the final score. The final score was what I thought.
22: Yeah,
0: I can tell you, we were standing there, me, Gabe, and our friend Brian D, and I said they are a turnover and a touchdown away from this thing getting blown out, and they're still going to cover the spread. And then, not more than 5 minutes later, that's exactly what ended up happening because it is Notre Dame. They have more depth. They are going to be stronger, and it was a matter of time. It went as predictable as I think you could have. You were a little encouraged by the start, but you also played really sloppy and gave them opportunities that could have maybe turned the momentum and gotten you in a better spot. But
22: we were talking before the show, $25 million now is middle of the road.
20: Yeah, I mean, LSU's,
22: that's middle of the pack.
20: LSU spending $50 million.
22: Yeah.
0: Correct. Yeah.
20: Like, I mean, you think $20, $25 million, because that's what, when Ohio State, when we first went to the current format that we have now, and Ohio State won the college football playoff, like, everybody thought, that, and they were, oh, man, they spent $20 million on that roster. Unbelievable. And there were a couple of other schools that spent that same money that year. But it's just gone up exponentially since, to the point where LSU is spending $50 million this year on a roster.
0: 25 seems like what you have to pay to be a bowl-eligible team.
22: Yes, but here's the thing. 7 years ago, 10 years ago, Wisconsin was a click above Iowa, Minnesota.
20: Yep.
22: Now you're the same.
20: Mm-hmm.
22: And you have to accept that. You can't be delusional.
20: No,
22: which is okay. Which is okay.
20: You okay.
22: Because they're not going to spend $50 million.
20: No. But you tell me, and again, these numbers are only going to continue to go up unless something happens in, like, Congress or whatever, if they pass the Save College Sports Act, whatever. But in the heyday of Barry, when you had Bielema after him, and then Crist, I mean, Wisconsin was perennially a top 25 team. And then when everything came together, they could shoot inside the top 10. And what year was that? Was that 2016?
22: Yeah.
20: When they were undefeated going into the Big Ten championship game and lost by 4 points to Ohio State.
22: Yes.
20: Like, so my theory is, okay, now you've got the 25 mil. That should kind of get you back to what you were then. I think 25 million should be able to have you, or again, adjust for, it's not even regular inflation, it's college football inflation and how much they're going to continue to spend at all these other schools. So it feels like 25 million or whatever the Badgers are going to spend should bring them back to the level of what they were of, hey, you're perennially a top 25 team. And then if everything kind of falls right, like it did in 16, I would say like it did in two of the three runs that, that Bielema had to the Rose Bowl, because the third one, they got to the Rose Bowl only because there were some teams ineligible ahead of them in the standings. But those first two teams that were really good, then all of a sudden things fall in your way and you could be a playoff team. Like every 4 or 5 years.
22: Is
20: $25 million, that doesn't even get you that.
22: I don't think it does, because here's the problem, Gabe. Okay, when Barry was there, Barry could draft and develop the kids that fit his system.
20: Yeah. Mm-hmm.
22: Now, your 50 millions
20: mm-hmm.
22: are going to steal from your 25s.
20: Yeah. Yeah, if there's like a kid who's really good this year.
22: Your 25s are going to steal from your 10s, you know, and so on down the line. And that's why a lot, of these schools, Gabe, don't even recruit high school kids anymore. Because, you know, when you develop them, you're developing them for someone else.
20: Whereas, like, when, and I'll use Bielema here, like when Bielema got J.J. Watt in.
22: Yeah.
20: And they developed J.J.
22: Yes.
20: Would he have left for bigger money? Because, I mean, J.J. ended up being a top 10 pick. Would he have left going into that junior year? Yeah.
23: Maybe J.J., but you could make a case for like a Jonathan Taylor, a Melvin Gordon, those level guys who in their final season in Wisconsin when they had that breakout, like a Nebraska game for Melvin.
20: Sure.
23: LSU is coming knocking and saying, what do we got here? We're going to, or Alabama or Ohio State. Well, like those guys are going to get, you know, the offers that would make it impossible to refuse. What teams like Wisconsin and the Iowas have to do is find those guys that were once highly regarded that are sort of reclamation projects that fall out of favor, and then there isn't as much interest.
20: So just scaling it out to bigger because there's more players on a football team than basketball, but kind of following the blueprint that Greg Gardis said?
23: Yes, correct.
22: Well, I'll tell you what happened to Coach last year. Coach had two All-Americans. He had a left tackle sophomore. That he lost to Vanderbilt, and then he lost an All-American center that he lost to Michigan State. That's what happens. The top of the food chain is just going to pick the ones behind them, pay them, and it moves on and on and on.
20: Just all the way down.
22: I mean, it's probably not fair, but that's the landscape we live in today.
20: So if you were going to spend, let's say, $25 to $30 million on your roster.
22: Yes.
20: It would have to be, in your opinion, it would have to be like lightning in a bottle for you to make the college football playoff. What do you think you've got to spend right now in order to make a college football playoff?
22: I think you can do it, but I think A, you have to have a top-notch coach. A coach can still do it.
20: Yeah.
22: I mean, well, obviously, and that's what,
20: I feel like that's what we always talk about with Indiana, right?
22: And then you have to get two or three kids that you're going to lose the next year that balled out for you this year.
20: Yeah.
22: You know what I'm saying? And then you got to have a rock star quarterback, right? So, I mean, because they were talking up the kid from Old Dominion. He's, as you would say, he's fine. He's fine. Is he elite? Is he, you know, a Heisman? No.
20: No, I think if you watched some of the other games, you see what those levels. I mean, he had one. I mean, C.J. Carr for Notre Dame going into the weekend was the Heisman betting favorite.
22: Yes.
20: So.
22: Yeah. So, I mean, it's possible at 25 to get in. But okay, I would say
23: you find a guy who's peaking at your quarterback or whatever skill position that has a real breakout. And then the coaching staff and development is good enough to elevate everyone around you.
20: But that's the question we're asking all season long, isn't it?
23: Yes.
20: Because this coaching staff was supposed to take you to another level. That was the reason for hiring him. It's the reason why everybody supported the hire when it happened. And undoubtedly, they have dragged the program down.
23: Correct.
20: To this point. And now they're pointing clearly to it. Well, we didn't have the money resources.
23: Yes.
20: All right, now you got 25 mil.
23: Yes.
20: What are you going to do? Okay, so far for $25 million, you've got a competitive half of football. Right? And you just hope whatever you do from here on out adds up to you keeping your job if you're that coaching staff, if you're Luke Fickell and his coaching staff.
23: You got to be the team you're an underdog to at some point this season.
20: So you got to beat USC or Penn. Again, it's not a hard schedule for Wisconsin, but there'll be dogs against USC. There'll be dogs against Penn State.
22: Yeah, but it's more
20: probably dogs at UCLA.
22: Where do they play Iowa?
20: I think that's at Iowa. But I mean,
22: you
20: got to
22: be
20: sure.
22: Iowa or Minnesota or both.
20: Both.
23: Yeah. I mean, you got to show more signs. Another season of like we slugged out a couple games against some teams and got to five, like not enough.
20: Yeah, they are at Iowa on Halloween.
22: Yeah. And they will not be favored.
20: No.
22: No, they will not be favored.
20: So that's one of those games where if you win that, maybe we're going in the right direction.
23: I don't think finishing out the season winning all the games that everyone would pick you to win is good enough to stay.
22: I agree.
23: There has to be more of positive momentum there.
22: Yes.
23: But, like, running the table as sort of expected, what does that do for you?
22: I know, but what's going to hurt him, Josh, is let's say they win seven games. Is it going to be tough for him to get $25 million again for the next year?
20: Well, they got $15 million base guaranteed. So that's coming in from the state.
22: Okay.
20: And I think that actually goes up every year, is it not? Because they, like, anticipated, you know, whatever for inflation.
23: Yeah.
20: So I think this was $15 million, and then however long that deal is, I think it goes up just a little bit. But they've got that money that's coming in from the state as a baseline, so you only have to raise
22: 10.
20: For the football team,
22: yeah.
20: 10. Maybe you can try to get 15. But yeah. Could it be easier to raise 15 if you have even if you make a bowl game this year and it's a mediocre season, could you raise more money if you get a different coach? Get a little bit more excitement, you know what I'm saying? Like, there's some excitement in the fan base, you're able to raise more money.
22: Mm-hmm.
20: I don't know. The fact is that this game went about as we expected,
22: mm-hmm.
20: and now you see what happens. You're not going to learn much against Western Illinois and Eastern Michigan, but at the end of the month, you get to go to Penn State.
22: Yeah.
20: And that's another, all right, what are you made of? And again, I'm not even looking at it as a team. What are you made of, Luke Fickell, and your coaching staff?
22: Yeah. Because Matt Campbell's a good coach.
20: Yeah. Oh, yeah.
22: And they trucked Marshall, I think it was.
20: Yeah.
22: So, yeah.
20: And their quarterback's really good. Rocco Becht played a really good game.
22: Mm-hmm.
20: So, we've got other things to dive into, including the Green Bay Packers, Jeff Levering, after an exciting, the Brewers game. I was there yesterday. It had just about everything you could want in a baseball game. Exciting Brewers victory. They've got the season series now over the Cubs wrapped up. Still have two more remaining at American Family Field with Miz going tonight. So we'll have that Miz contest coming up in just a little bit as well. But Jason Wilde is coming up next here on Jen, Gabe, and Chewy. But you can elevate Pete tonight with something truly special from Connie's. 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
3: Really well right now. Eastbound 94 has got some backups from about 76th Street all the way to 35th. Westbound's tightening up through the stadium to Holly Road. We've got westbound 894 tightening up right through the Loomis area. Eastbound on the bypass is slowing down from about 84th Street all the way to 51st. 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And checking the TMJ4 Storm Team forecast today. Increasing clouds. Afternoon showers are possible with a high of 78. Tonight, chance of showers and storms. Mostly cloudy with a low of 69. From the WTMJ Traffic Center, I'm Debbie Lazaga on 94.5 ESPN.
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29: Back to school season means backpacks, schedules, and busy mornings. But there's one thing a lot of families forget to plan for. What happens when school germs start spreading and someone gets sick? Joining us now is Dr. Peter McCullough with some smart ways to be prepared before the school year begins. So, Doctor, back to school is exciting, but it also seems to be the time of year that families start getting sick again. Why does this season hit so many households?
30: Because people miss an opportunity, and that is to use nasal sprays and throat sprays twice a day preventively. These have been shown to reduce the common cold, flu, RSV, and other viral infections, but it has to be done twice a day on a regular basis.
29: What are some of the most common health issues that families run into once the school season does start?
30: The kids are back in school. They're coughing, they're sneezing, and they clearly spread viruses and other illnesses. 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
30: For sure. After routine preventive measures are taken, the last thing we want to do is have a child get so sick that they need to go into the urgent care or emergency room for IV antibiotics. 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
20: He is our friend. He is our teammate. He is Jason Wilde. He joins us three times a week here on Jen, Gabe, and Chewy. Good morning, Jason. Welcome to week one of the NFL season.
8: God, it's great to be here. Finally, well, not finally because it's only Tuesday and we still have several days to go before we have football. But
20: well, we've
8: when it comes,
20: Packers have football, but we've got NFL football tomorrow night, which Chewy was not aware of at the beginning of the show.
10: I had no idea.
8: Breaking news. Yeah, we've also got electricity. that's great. Yeah, I'm glad. You'll be in bed by the time that game kicks off anyway.
10: What time does it kick off?
20: 7:20.
8: Doesn't really matter.
10: On Wednesday?
20: Yeah.
10: No, but everyone's going to the Brewer game. I can't because I have to stay on schedule, so I'll have a little bit of peace and quiet, which means I can stay up a little later.
20: I can't. Yeah, that's
8: like your idea of reasoning for why you can't do things. And look, who am I to criticize? Because yeah. Lord knows I don't. You know, I had some friends from college that came up for the Badgers Notre Dame game up here. And I didn't have tickets. I wasn't going to go. But, like, one of my buddies texted me. He's like, hey, we're going to tailgate for a while. I'm like, look, I have to get the lawn mowed. It's like a foot tall. And after I got done, I was like, God, what kind of a crappy friend am I that I said, sorry. It's equivalent of saying, I'm sorry, I'm busy washing my hair. So I'm not proud of it.
20: Well, Jason, let's dive into it. Matt LaFleur saying, we'll see. As far as availability of Zach Bakabuele and Aaron Banks on the Packers offensive line, do you believe that they ultimately play?
8: Yeah, it's a really good. By the way, I love your energy today, Gabe. You sound like a guy who's excited to have actual football after all this time. So kudos to you. Obviously he is going to deliver the most cryptic answers possible for the opener, because coaches are convinced that these types of things matter, like not letting Brian Flores know if those two guys are going to be available.
20: Like, the only thing, when he does this, Jason, I understood when he did it with Jordan Love and Malik Willis, because that's a radically different thing you have to prepare for, right? Like, that is radically different. The only thing that would be different between having to prepare for Zach Bakobuele or preparing for Anthony Belton at right tackle is that Belton is worse. Like, I don't understand. like, what do we...
8: You don't... Hey, let me just be clear. You don't get that type of Packers analysis anywhere.
20: Like, what? I don't understand what the big secret is. Like, oh, no. Like, I just... Because either way, because both those guys are dealing with injury, even if they're in the game, I wouldn't be shocked if Brian Flores, A, wants to test them because they're injured, or B, wants to test those two positions because they're out, and he wants to test the young guys who don't have a ton of experience playing NFL football.
8: Yeah, you make valid points, no doubt about it. Same with, you know, Jagger Burton vis-a-vis Aaron Banks. I get it. Nevertheless, if it makes Matt LaFleur feel better to play the cat and mouse game, I understand why he does it. I don't. First of all, we're going to have locker room tomorrow. You know that I'm going to be staking out number 65 and number 50's lockers to talk to them.
20: Maybe number 50 will ask you if he should play.
8: Yeah. Again, I appreciated him asking me that about the preseason game. Look, I expect Zach to play. I do. I don't.
20: Because
8: you know,
20: that's kind of been his, he's kind of maintained that, right? Like, that's kind of what he's said in the locker room throughout the course of preseason.
8: And I would also say that, you know, they had several days off here for the Labor Day weekend. They came back to work yesterday, but it was a light practice that we weren't even invited to. They will have their regular Wednesday, Thursday, Friday routine. I am guessing that they will modify Aaron Banks' snaps throughout the week, not to the degree of like when Sterling spent that season not practicing because of turf toe, not to be confused with when he held out on the eve of training camp or on the eve of the regular season opener in 1994. But I would think that, and probably not to the extent that they had Clifton on that adjusted schedule, but I'm guessing that they'll rotate. I like using that word when I'm in Gabe's presence. Jagger Burton in with the ones during 11-on-11 during practice, so he's not taking 100% of the reps. And then Banks will play on Sunday. Now, whether or not, to me, the question, and again, Matt LaFleur, maybe it's worse than I realize. Maybe. I will fully admit that. Not having talked to either of those guys lately, it's important that I get them tomorrow. But my feeling is not, well, will they play? My feeling is, can they make it through an entire game? Right? Are they going to be able to play 65, 70 offensive snaps, whatever it ends up being, when neither one of them has even had a practice where they've gone through the full complement of 11-on-11 snaps? To me, that's the question about both those guys. But yeah, I mean, can you imagine? Let's just live in a world momentarily, and I know, you know, the Packers fans are not going to like me for saying this. But let's spend a little time in the world where the Packers' starting offensive line against the Brian Flores defense is Jordan Morgan, Jagger Burton, Sean Ryan, Jacob Monk, and Anthony Belt. And tell me how you're feeling about your team's chances in the Twin Cities.
22: Well, I can tell you this, Jason. I would go from picking them, because I was going to pick them to win, if Zach and Aaron were playing, to where I will probably pick them to lose if you believe that's going to be their offensive starting lineup.
8: Yeah, and I don't think that. I really don't believe that. Mm-hmm. Again, I have no evidence other than previous conversations I had with those two guys. I just, my other question is, and you're the one who can answer this, like, you know, when you tore your plantar fascia, like, when you're playing with an injury issue, everyone admires you. We also judge you based on how you perform, whether or not you're injured or not, right?
22: Yeah.
8: But what does that do to your confidence when you're out there? Like, Are you thinking about it? Is it affecting your play?
22: Oh, yeah.
8: Like, how do you get over that part of the mental part? Because these guys, I don't believe these guys can play this game on Sunday without being at least somewhat conscious of it and probably a little apprehensive about it.
22: Yeah, you have to overcompensate for whatever your injury was. So with my plantar fascia, Jason, because I didn't have the power in it, so then I would have to adjust to using more upper body, which technically mm-hmm. isn't the right way to do it, but you have to manufacture on how you're able to do things.
20: But when you got an upper

0: drive like Chewie's, you can do it.
1: Yeah.
2: Well, sure.
1: Well, yeah. I mean, look at me. Josh Jacobs' initial court appearance was moved up this week. So yeah. I believe that he's going to plead no contest probably to the two misdemeanors, thus making the videotape public record, which now can be released so the league can look at it. I believe the league will look at it. They will give him 8 games to show how hard they, which they should be, on domestic abuse. They will set the number at 8 games. Jacobs will appeal, and it'll ultimately be 6. Would you agree with that?
2: I think it's an outstanding theory. And let's be honest, you did work in Jerry Boyle's office, so this is not just, you know, Chewy doesn't know what he's talking about type deal. Not that there's ever those. Let's be clear.
1: Oh, there are plenty.
0: The confidence that he speaks, like, he is most confident, Jason, when he is speaking football and legal matters. Like, he has been, and I'm not just gassing him up here, like, he has been so good on this stuff. Like, it's been awesome.
1: Not according to Josh.
3: Chewy takes credit for...
1: I rarely look for credit, but when there's this type of credit, I think I deserve a smidge.
3: I said it in the group chat. You took credit for being mostly correct, or sort of what I said.
1: I think that's correct. What you're saying, not what I said. Jason, you agree with that theory, though?
2: I mean, first of all, like, I don't know who influenced moving up the court date, but what I would argue is that this is good news for the Packers and for Josh Jacobs in that it gives him some certainty on potentially what the timeline will be for him to play again, right?
1: Yes.
2: Like, to me, that's the biggest thing, is that, you know, it being in this limbo of, okay, well, I still got a ways to go to court, and then I still got to find out what my suspension is, and then how much of my time that I spent on the commissioner's exempt list I have to give back my salary that I received. Like, all that stuff, just, you know, kind of rip the Band-Aid off. Again, I don't know if we will see that video or not. I don't know if the NFL has seen it. All I know is that the Packers maintain that they have not seen it. But I don't see him escaping without any sort of punishment. I just don't. Because I don't think the NFL cares that technically, by the letter of the Wisconsin law, this is not domestic violence accusations. I don't think the league cares. I think the league is going to say, look, this qualifies, and he's going to get suspended. For how long? You know, as Adam Schefter told you and your legal analyst, Mark Chmura, Gabe, it's 6 games automatically if they find that that's what it is. Mm-hmm. So I fully expect that to be the case.
0: Jason, I know you have to go, so quickly, what else are you going to be keeping your eye on as the Packers have their first regular season practice tomorrow?
2: Yeah, I'm working on a story, and I talked to Aaron Rodgers yesterday, and I brought up the Brian Baldinger, Stacey Dales, Matt LaFleur show from camp, where Matt LaFleur says Jordan Love is the best to ever do it that he's had at the line of scrimmage. I think folks will enjoy when we, I think we're playing it on Thursday. I think it's our plan to play this Zoom call I had with Aaron. But I think people will enjoy his response. I don't know who is better or not better, frankly. But I know this, Jordan Love better be on his game, in terms of being really, really good at the line of scrimmage, because Brian Flores is going to make it really difficult on him. And I asked Matt LaFleur about that yesterday. I'm looking forward to talking to Jordan about it tomorrow. But to me, you know, we can all joke around, and I still love Stacey Dales. You coached Aaron Rodgers. Like, the level of indignation that Stacey delivered.
0: Well, you remember coaching Aaron, right?
2: You know, you didn't just coach Malik Willis.
0: We're not talking about Clayton Tune here.
2: And then I saw something that I don't think Christian Gonzalez is going to hold out before the Patriots game. which is tomorrow night, by the way.
4: Thanks, Jason.
2: FYI. You're welcome. But I am, I'm really curious to, I know Tucker talked a little bit yesterday, but I'm just really curious kind of where his mind is at, because he certainly says all the right things and he is a football player through and through, but somewhere in there is some frustration, I have to think.
0: Jason, always appreciate it, buddy. We'll talk to you.

0: One of the final Brewers weekend series of the season is a big one. 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
3: We have those ladies bound 94s. You're making your way from 84th Street to about 68th. You're back on the brakes from Holly Road to 35th. Westbound 94's got some tightening right through the stadium interchange to about Mitchell Boulevard. Northbound 4394, watch out. We got delays right around the Plainfield curve up past Oklahoma Avenue. And westbound 894 backing up out of the Mitchell interchange all the way to about 35th Street. 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And checking the TMJ4 Storm Team forecast. Today, increasing clouds. Afternoon showers are possible with a high of 78. Tonight, chance of showers and storms, mostly cloudy with a low of 69. From the WTMJ Traffic Center, I'm Debbie Lazaga on 94.5 ESPN.
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1: Yes, that's what I'm saying. 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

0: question here on the Carpool's Talking Sex Line, 800-990-3776. If Josh Jacobs Judge is a Packers shareholder, do you think the no contest plea is necessary? I understand Tyler on the Carpool's Talking Sex Line making a joke there, but two, there, your theory that you floated to Jason, which I think is a very good one, is the reason why this thing would get moved up 2 weeks is because a plea has agreement has been reached. But why would somebody plead no contest to just straight up pleading guilty?
1: No confidence. No contest is for the civil aspect of the case. So you're essentially saying, I'm not admitting guilt, but I cannot.
0: You're accepting the consequences of whatever.
1: I can't. I don't think I can win in a court of law on what they are presenting.
0: Mm-hmm.
1: It's more for the civil side of things, which I would assume is going to follow. I would assume there's going to be some kind of maybe payout when that. But that has nothing to do with the football side.
0: No.
1: That's the personal side of things. So that would be my guess.
0: So what do you think the timeline is going to be? So the court date is now on Thursday.
1: Yes. My guess is he will plead.
0: Yep.
1: Whatever. Guilty or no contest to that. Like I said, thus making the tape public record. Now the judge could seal it, but the prosecutor would request to have it be sealed. But my guess is they will not do that. So the film would be available. Because if they did do that, then the media goes in because the media believes they have a right to see that tape.
0: Yeah.
1: And then that's
0: file
1: a whole
0: other, yes. Before you, you know, yes. you get all that stuff.
1: But that's what I think will happen is Goodell will. Because they look so bad in the Ray Rice thing that he's going to go, knowing that it'll probably be six because it's already been negotiated.
0: Yes.
1: In the CBA.
0: And this is why Ray Rice constantly comes up in this conversation. It's that there's a video aspect.
1: Correct.
0: We know there's a video aspect. And I believe, Chu, the league's not going to act until they see the video. In terms of, we're going to suspend him for X amount of
1: years.
0: They want to see the video first, and then they're going to hand out their punishment. So do you think, whatever the league does, do we get that answer before the game on Sunday? This thing's on Thursday?
1: Probably not.
0: Because I could see, like, on the pregame shows, you know, whether it's Jake Glazer, our guy Shefty.
1: I don't think
0: whoever
1: so.
0: Whoever CBS's guy is.
1: I think they'll
0: is.
1: Probably slow play it a little bit, knowing that it's probably going to be six games. So there's really no rush.
0: Because.
1: Yes.
0: Time served on the exempt list that he's currently on would count towards
1: now,
0: that
1: Josh, my guess is, would fly to the league offices. And then Goodell would talk to him face to face on what he's going to do with his representatives.
0: Yeah.
1: That's my guess is what they will do. So I don't think there's a rush.
0: Well, when we talked to Shefty about this last week or whenever it was, there was just so much ambiguity around it because, well, he's on this list. And as Shefty said, the league's not going to do anything until that court date.
1: Yes.
0: Well, now the court date's been moved up 2 months.
1: Mm-hmm.
0: So I think we're getting closer to having
1: closure.
0: Some sort of finality to the entire episode.
1: Yes.
0: And I guess as I sit here, I fully expect him to be missing six games. I think the Green Bay Packers, if we're just talking about the football aspect of these things, I think the Packers are going to be without him for the first six games.
1: Yes. Can he even go to games or no?
0: He cannot.
1: So he cannot attend.
0: So he would not be able to, I don't believe, fly with the team. While he's on the commissioner, he can do things in the building.
1: But he cannot, on game day in Lambeau, he's not allowed in
0: correct.
1: The building.
0: Like, he would not be, I'm not sure if he can fly with the team or not,
1: okay.
0: But I know he would not be allowed in the building on game day in Minnesota.
1: Okay.
0: Just because, obviously, like, there are team meetings and stuff that happen.
1: Sure.
0: But I don't know, because that doesn't really apply to him, because he's not going to be playing in the game.
1: No. But can he attend meetings? I thought he could attend meetings, but he can't attend practice.
0: Correct. So the Packers, you can appeal to the league or file with the league and say, hey, we want this guy still in the building. And the Packers said last week they had done that.
1: Okay.
0: So he can work out. If he's got any injuries he's going through, he can go through rehab, go through his PT, do all that stuff in the building.
1: Yes.
0: Because the Packers wanted that for him. Uncovered in that was whether or not he can travel with the team. But I know he is not allowed on game days inside the building, wherever the building is that they have those games. So it doesn't

0: makes sense to me that he would travel to Minnesota, yeah. But maybe he does.
1: Well, we're going to find out what Marshawn Lloyd's all about for
0: yeah.
1: 6 weeks probably.
0: Yeah.
2: How much do you think we're going to find out about Caleb Johnson?
0: Would you be shocked if he's inactive?
2: I wouldn't be shocked if he's inactive week one.
0: That's what I'm saying. I think just in terms of this game, I would not be shocked if he's inactive and your three running backs are Lloyd, they bring up Pierre Strong Jr., and then your guy Chris Brooks.
2: But I do think the plan is for Caleb Johnson to ostensibly take the bruiser role. Have you seen those two, Marshawn Lloyd and Caleb Johnson, stand next to each other? Big difference. It's like you and Chewy stand next to each other. One of you looks like you could take a couple more hits than the other one.
1: Yeah.
2: So
0: wow. That's one of the best compliments Joshy's ever paid me. He thinks I could take a couple hits.
1: You think, I don't think he'll be inactive.
0: He might not be Chew.
2: Yeah.
0: I know they have the Pierre Strong like contingency. And honestly, even if he is active, and just the offensive line conversation we just had with Jason, I fully expect Chris. I would not be surprised if Chris Brooks gets the most snaps out of all of them.
2: Right.
0: Because the Packers are just going to have to throw the ball, and they trust him in pass pro, and he's just another blocker that they can have.
1: But the toughest thing from a running back position as far as knowing what you're doing out there is the pass block. Yes.
0: And Brian Flores.
1: It's easy. It's like, all right.
2: And Caleb's
1: run
2: had
1: off tackle,
2: a couple weeks.
1: Run downhill, AB gap. It's fairly simple.
2: When Caleb's on the field, he's probably going to see touches. But he'll probably get out snapped by Chris Brooks like 2-1.
0: Yeah. Because Brian Flores is really good at confusing quarterbacks and offensive lines and bringing that pressure. He puts the big hit that we were all laughing about where Jackson Dart a couple of weeks ago in that preseason game was like, oh, I don't understand why I got to be under the blue tent. That's because a running back whiffed on a block. Because Brian Flores, hey, you got a running back there? I'm going to make sure he gets tested. That's part of what Brian Flores does. And we know that of all the running backs that they have, even if you want to throw Josh Jacobs in there, the only one I'm confident who can consistently pass that test that Brian Flores wants to put on you is Chris Brooks.
1: I saw that they signed Harrison Frazier last week. Harrison Buckner. It's a Harrison. Is there a Harrison?
0: Harrison is the first name.
1: Yes.
0: He's
2: Frazier.
0: Yeah, I mean, he's probably a fringe Hall of Famer. He's played, had a lot of success.
1: Yeah. What?
0: Starts with an S.
1: Okay.
0: Harrison.
1: It's Tuesday, so it's like a Monday. So if it was Friday, I would get it. Yeah.
0: Harrison Smith.
1: Oh, okay. Yeah, you're right. It is Harrison Smith.
2: I mean, he's played a decade.
1: Do you think he's going to play, though?
2: I mean, he probably.
1: What did they pay him? 20? Did they pay him? Paid him a lot of money, right?
0: It was a significant. It was not a.
2: They had to hit the oblique button.
1: Yeah.
2: Our safeties stink.
0: So he's returning for his 15th season. 1 year, 12.25.
1: Okay. I'm just.
2: They drafted
1: I'm just
2: a rookie.
1: Thinking about it from a run support standpoint, even though I don't think Flores is going to be overly concerned about Packers' rushing attack.
2: Yeah, I'm not super concerned about Harrison Smith in year 16.
1: No, it's just he's a smart player.
2: He is smart. Yeah. You know? It's just can his body do what his brain's telling him?
1: Yeah. So
0: initially, for a very long time, the Vikings were like, I don't know if they can. But now they've decided, we've got to take that
1: risk.
0: Are you
1: guys with me when I said to Jason, I'm like, if that's their starting offensive line.
0: Yeah, that's terrifying.
1: That's
0: terrifying. I almost
1: that's
0: cried.
1: That's young.
0: That's young and inexperienced.
1: Yeah.
0: The most experience would be.
1: Either Ryan or.
0: It's Ryan. Because Belton didn't play like 9 full games last year.
1: He didn't?
0: And I mean, Sean Ryan, I mean, he's got a lot of experience at guard, but he's only got 9 games experience at center, the position they're going to ask him to play. Jordan Morgan's played 1 game at left tackle. Jagger's obviously a rookie. Monk is somebody that we didn't think could potentially be on the roster.
2: I think has he appeared in 1 NFL game?
0: Maybe.
2: And that was week 17?
0: Yeah. Well, like as an offensive lineman, I assume he was doing some special team stuff or whatever. And then your starting right tackle would be somebody who you wanted to play at guard last year.
1: Wow, that could be interesting. I don't want to say scary.
0: No, it's scary. No, it's scary. You can say that. If that. is the starting offensive line, that would be terrifying.
1: Because there were times where, like, where our line was beat up, like, hey, no seven-step drops. This one's almost like, limit the five-step drops. Let's go with a lot of three.
0: Yeah. I'm with Jason, though. Zach Bakabuele has been very consistent about, hey, I'm going to play.
1: Yeah.
0: And it's obvious. Maybe the coaching staff decided they learned a lesson. Maybe they're not going to trust him the same way they did last year. But they put him out there in a game where he played one snap with his oblique injury against the Browns.
1: Yeah. And he wasn't,
0: And he wasn't ready. But but it seems like that he is somebody that they go, hey, if you think you're up for it, we are going to put you in the lineup. And it feels like he has been very consistent about he thinks he's going to be up for it week one.
1: Okay.
0: Whether or not he holds up, I guess, is another question, Chew.
1: Yeah.
0: But I would bet that he plays as far as Banks goes.
1: At the start
0: goes,
1: of the game. Yeah.
0: As far as Banks goes, I have no idea.
1: Yeah, I don't either.
0: It's hard to tell. 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
0: So, Chew, I know how much you love college football. Were you paying attention or were you already tapped out? For the Florida State SMU game last night in Tallahassee.
1: Oh, I didn't. Yeah. I was a little tapped.
0: So they ended up playing this game, too. And I know Josh made fun of this at a minor league baseball game where they did the, oh, we're going down to bare minimum for this game. They ended up doing that last night for FSU and SMU out of necessity. The game was delayed because of a power outage, so they ended up with no helmet-to-helmet communications, no iPads, no coordinator communication, no PA, nothing.
1: Wow. Old school.
0: Which is incredibly old school, and it made me wonder with all these, because in college, the helmet-to-helmet communication is still pretty new in college. It's been around in the NFL for 30-plus years at this mm-hmm. point. But in college, they finally did that. I wonder if they even work on the signals, right? Like, because you used to have the quarterbacks, you know, the backup quarterbacks yeah. were the ones that had to signal mm-hmm. in the play. Mm-hmm. Or did you just, you know, do you go to an old school runner? Because that's what we did in high school, right? We had a runner.
1: Well, we would.
0: We had, you know, guys yeah. coming in and out, and one guy would be responsible for sending the play in.
1: That's a good question, because I knew for a while, even when we had the helmet communication,
0: yeah,
1: we still signaled in formation. So you're still okay. signaling in some stuff.
0: Mm-hmm.
1: I think the defense does that as well.
0: Yeah, because helmet communication is still really new on defense.
1: Yeah, even, and the funniest thing was making up the hand signs
0: yeah.
1: for the play calls, you know?
0: Texas. So Chewy was, again, this is an audio medium, but Chewy was doing kind yeah. of that lasso
1: right here
0: that you do with your wrist.
1: I don't know if you'll get that one.
0: Some sort of power train.
1: There you go, train.
0: Okay.
1: Yeah. Tapping my chest.
0: Yeah,
2: you
0: I don't
2: guys
0: know.
2: Are creative.
1: What is that right there?
0: That's a slant.
1: There you go. You're getting it. Huh?
0: Was that power punch?
1: What's the play after? What's the play off of a slant?
0: Sluggo.
1: There you go. God, you could play. Not a problem.
0: How did people not crack this code? It's my question.
1: But we wanted to use some signals that were
0: PG-13
2: inappropriate.
1: Yeah. Because we're all a bunch of kids, you know?
0: Yeah.
1: So, what's this? Formation.
0: What formation is that?
1: Yeah.
0: So you're covering up the right side of your face?
1: What am I covering?
0: Your eye. Oh, so eye formation.
1: There you go. Isn't this fun?
0: I'm having fun.
1: Yeah.
0: Josh seems like he's very upset.
2: No. Josh. I'm indifferent. You're doing a show for, I don't know, one part of the audience?
1: I mean, they can't see us.
2: Not everyone.
1: Okay.
2: not.
0: But I feel like we're doing a good job describing what Chewy's doing for, you know, the audio-only audience.

0: No, I bet they still have signals. You have to. You got to have a backup plan.
1: Because you got to work that at some point. Yeah. Like, you have to have that backup plan. I just thought it was fascinating that they played that game with no communication last night.
2: Usually do the shuttle in and out of the wide receiver who brings the play in?
0: High school, you do that.
1: Yeah, like, that's what we did in high school.
2: Yeah.
0: The best is when you're moving guard. You wouldn't be a big fan when you're swapping guards out with plays.
2: But I'm thinking if you're not a team that's prepared to, because, I mean, we see college teams too. They've got the signs and the symbols that send the play in. And, like, we see teams do that all the time. But if you don't, if you're not practiced in that, it's got to just be communicating it.
1: Yeah. But it was just fascinating. It really had a force to turn back the clock.
0: But if any of these teams run where they don't huddle, you know,
2: I think you're giving some of these teams a lot more credit than they deserve.
0: Yeah, I think you're right.
2: Well, the John Gruden QB camp thing, when they would do that, and you would hear how quarterbacks are like, how do you call this play? And they're like, I don't know, it's 13, because we just memorize the number associated with plays. Like, a lot of college teams do it very bare bones.
0: So sometimes, I mean, being a quarterback and have to know all that stuff is tough, but it's essentially formation, motion, and then the play. But there's some things you, like, certain positions don't even need to listen to.
2: Right.
0: Like, offensive linemen could care less about formation.
2: Right.
0: So all they're listening for is protection.
1: Yeah.
0: Or the running play.
1: I mean, the tackle might care a little bit, right? If you're going to be next to them, the tight end.
0: Yeah.
1: Like, that might matter a little bit, depending upon what the play is.
0: Yeah, yeah. But they pretty much know by the play
1: where you're going to be.
0: The numbering system that I am going to be there. I might not be there at first. I might be a flip to.
1: Sure.
0: Or it might be a motion. But eventually,
1: you're going to be there.
0: They know I'll be there. Yeah.
1: I was there yesterday inside AmFam Field. So was our next Jeff. Jeff Levering was there as well. It was, I think, as exciting of a regular season game you can get. We'll see what he has to say in 2 minutes. Jen, give it to you.
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4: All right, we had an earlier accident on eastbound 894 right around 92nd Street. That's been cleared. Delays, though, coming out of the Hale interchange all the way past Loomis. On the westbound side, we still have that left shoulder blocked with a crash just between 27th and Loomis. That's backing things up through the Mitchell interchange all the way to about College Avenue. On the northbound side of 4394, backing up out of the Mitchell interchange past Oklahoma Avenue, back on the brakes from Lincoln to the base of the high-rise bridge, and south on 43. Heavy ride from Brown Deer Road all the way past Good Hope. Back on the brakes from Hampton down to about Burleigh. 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And checking the TMJ4 Storm Team forecast. Today, increasing clouds. Afternoon showers are possible with a high of 78. Tonight, chance of showers and storms, mostly cloudy with a low of 69. From the WTMJ Traffic Center, I'm Debbie Lazaga on 94.5 ESPN.
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0: broadcasting live from the Gruber Law Office's One Call That's All studios at The Avenue with Gabe Neitzel and Mark Chamora. Here's Jen Latta.
1: It is Tuesday. It is 8 o'clock. That means it's time to talk to our guy. Jeff Levering joins us each and every Tuesday here on Jen, Gabe, and Chewy. Good morning, Jeff. How's it going today?
2: Good morning. Every day is a good day after you beat the Cubs, right?
3: Oh, yeah.
1: Wait, was yesterday as exciting as a regular season can be, regular season game can be?
2: It was up there for sure. I'd say Mother's Day was pretty awesome, too, the walk-off win against the Yankees. But certainly yesterday, with the stakes that are on the line and playing against the Cubs and an opportunity to, you know, put your pedal to the metal and your foot on their throat, in essence. 9 games is your magic number now. I'd say yesterday with the stakes at hand was as good as it gets.
3: Jeff, what do you think they're going to do with Harrison? Got pretty roughed up in his last outing. Velocity's down. What do you think their plan is?
2: Yeah, it's been a tough go for Kyle here recently. My thought is that you need innings. So however you're going to be able to get those innings is how they're going to do that. Does he start next? I'm not sure. Does he come out of the bullpen? That is certainly a possibility. But you're getting to the point where you can't option a guy and have him available for the end of the season because you just don't have enough games. And the injured list is kind of one of those things, too. Because you're starting to run out of days. Mm-hmm. So for me, coming out of the bullpen is probably the best option for him. You do have some off days which are coming up, so you don't have to have that 6-man rotation. But certainly I would highly consider having him be a bullpen guy to eat some innings in the middle of a game.
1: Would you envision him potentially being a left-handed Chad Patrick? I mean, Chad probably they trust in higher leverage situations right now when you know, Chad has had to do that because I think he's got 5 saves or something on the year. But, I mean, that was a pretty big situation for Chad yesterday to come into and get the out on 2 pitches, you know, kind of cleaning up for Gasser. But would that just be the left-handed version? And what I mean by that, Jeff, is he's getting 2 or 3 innings when you're putting him out there.
2: Yeah, and I think it's clean innings. I don't think he comes in with guys on base. I think it's the DL Hall role before DL started really throwing well. So if your starter's going short and you need to buy some innings between innings 4, 5, and 6, he could be your guy. He could be your guy, but he's got to show it. The velocity's got to tick up. His stuff has to be better. And if he can prove that, then maybe he ends up on a playoff roster. But as of right now, he's not on the playoff roster for me.
1: So on the flip side of that, has Robert Gasser pitched his way into the postseason rotation?
2: Possibly. Right now you've got Mizorowski, you've got Henderson, and I would say Gasser is your third most reliable starter at the moment. I would say that he's thrown the heck out of the baseball. Is he going deep? No. Can he go through a lineup twice? Yes. So I think Robert Gasser certainly has done the things that he has needed to do, prove himself ready for the postseason.
3: Jeff, do you have an update on Woody?
2: He's playing catch as far as I know. He did not go on the last road trip with us. So he was here. I think he stayed in Milwaukee and played catch. But he is just playing catch as much as he can and just trying to see what he can do. Again, as we talked about when he said he was going to avoid the surgery, I think that him pitching again this season is highly unlikely, but him just playing catch, I think, is a really good sign for him personally.
1: Jeff Levering joins us every Tuesday. He is on the Yingling guest hotline here on Jen, Gabe, and Chewy. And just kind of going back to yesterday's game against the Cubs, I mean, Luis Lara, how many more amazing catches is that kid going to make in the outfield? And listening back to your call, because I was in the stadium, we got in the call, we're listening to the highlights on the post game on WTMJ, like, there's still a surprise that he caught it, but should we be surprised when he's making these plays? Because going back and watching the replay, he is eyeing that thing up the entire time.
2: For sure. To be honest with you, I'm surprised the ball didn't get out in the first place. The ball was hit hard. It had the right launch angle. It had all of it. It just didn't get out. There was a little breeze blowing in from right center last night. I think that's that may have helped it. It certainly didn't hurt Pete Crow Armstrong's ball that he hit the very next batter. But for Luis Lara, he's figured it out, right? There were some games out there in right field where it was not looking good for him. And he's had to learn right field on the fly in the big league level with that third tier, and those lights are different. I'd say he's taken it and run with it. He's made some great catches. He needed to make that one in yesterday's game. Is it a home run? Probably not, but it's certainly a double. Maybe even a triple, depending on how far the ball caroms away from Lara. But that was the game-saving catch. He just keeps doing it day after day.
3: Jeff, would you say the Central's wrapped up?
2: It's a nine. Magic number is nine with, 16 to play?
1: Mm-hmm.
2: Or 17 to play? I think it's... You win tonight, and you're pretty much done. So I think that it mathematically is very difficult for the Cubs to catch the Brewers as it stands right now.
1: Well, you mentioned winning tonight, so that means Miz on the mound. And it almost seems like he's sick of the – I'm not – the mound's not going to be an issue tonight, Jeff. It's just not, because they're at home and he yeah. knows. But he's made those road starts, and you can see it if you're watching on TV. You can see that front foot slipping out, and it seems like he's sick of answering those questions. He didn't want to give away the secrets that they're going to work on. I mean, what are they going to do if he has to make a road start in the postseason? Because that's going to be the big thing, is can he plant on that front foot and make that fastball what it needs to be, and that's one of the best pitches in baseball.
2: Yeah, well, now it's a thing, right? And it's out there. It's been out there for a month now, mm-hmm. At least.
1: Why was this not an issue last year? Is it because
2: it may have been?
1: Is it seriously? Because I mean, everybody talked about it early in the season. The work that he put in on his lower half, he went up a pant size. Is it because the lower half is that much stronger this year, where it's become an issue?
2: It certainly could be. There were times where he would spin out big time. He'd fall down after he threw pitches. But now he's landing better. He's got more balance point as he lands. It could be the thing. It really could be the thing. But you don't want to get your guys hurt. And he doesn't want to get hurt. Nobody wants to see Jacob Mizorowski get hurt. And if you don't trust your landing spot, there's no way that you're going to be able to throw with as much force as you would like to. You can't do it. So the Brewers do need to figure this thing out. And I don't anticipate any problems today because, again, you're at home. But his next start will come on the road. His next start will come in Pittsburgh. So we're going to have to find out what that's going to look like. More than likely Tuesday next week because of the off day. So for me, he just needs to fight through it mentally more than anything else. And doesn't mean he sets up on a different part of the rubber. Maybe, maybe not. I'm not sure what we're going to do, how they're going to figure that thing out. But all I know is that Miz needs to be the best version of himself if the Brewers want to make a serious run in this postseason.
3: And we talked about a lot last week about grounds crew. Do you think, grounds crew, when he's on the road, aren't going the extra mile to make sure that is as compact as he likes it, right? So you're right. He just kind of has to deal with it. It's like we knew when we played Soldier Field was going to be garbage when we played.
2: Right.
3: But what are you going to do about it? You got to play.
2: Sure. Back in the day, there would be grounds crews that would water down between first and second base so that base stealers wouldn't steal. Mm-hmm. For ground ball guys, you'd water to the hell out of the area in front of home plate so that all you get is ground balls and a bunch of mud balls, right? That's how you do it.
3: Yeah.
2: And that's part of being a home field advantage, right? I mean, Detroit used to keep the infield so long that Alan Trammell and Lou Whitaker had to play basically in the middle of the infield dirt because the ball would hit and just basically hit like it was Velcro. It's just part of the way that the grounds crew do things. Now, things are a bit more uniform these days, but you don't want to get anybody hurt. I know that. Yeah. Nobody wants to get anybody hurt.
1: Jeff, I forgot to ask you about this last week, so I'm going to ask you about it now because you had the opportunity. You got to do a Fox game with John Smoltz. Mm-hmm. And I want to know who was more excited to talk to who. Was Logan Henderson more excited to talk to John Smoltz, or was Smoltz more excited to talk to Logan Henderson? Because it seems like Smoltzy absolutely loves Logan.
2: It's a pretty good love affair. So I was walking with Smoltz in the clubhouse when he saw Logan, and Logan lit up. He goes, "Oh my gosh, this is amazing, getting a chance to talk to John Smoltz." And if you really think about it, it's been a long time since Smoltz pitched.
1: Mm-hmm.
2: So these younger guys may not have an idea of who these
4: pitchers are, but maybe Smoltz because he does the World Series and he's still on TV a lot. But, you know, who knows who Tom Glavine is, right, of that era. Even though he's a Hall of Famer, he's not around very much. You kind of know who he is. Logan was eager to see him. And then we had him on the broadcast to talk with him on that Saturday. And I made a point to say how excited Logan was to talk to Smoltz and likewise. And then Logan pitched in a game Smoltz called on Thursday at Wrigley. So, I mean, that was – I was doing the game on the radio side, so I didn't get a chance to see how much Smoltz was gushing, but I'm sure he was.
1: Yeah. Well, what is it about Logan that he loves?
4: He's just a throwback, right?
1: Yeah.
4: Yeah. It's just he goes out there and he competes. He's not a big guy. He throws strikes. He throws a changeup. It's not all about velocity. And I think that he just likes the way he goes about his business. And Smoltz appreciates that about Logan Henderson. And he's gone out there and he's proved it. He's been awesome. He's been absolutely awesome.
1: Yeah, I mean, the way he's developed, and as we started the conversation, is the second best pitcher. How did you think Dustin May threw the ball until we had the delay? Because it felt like he was throwing a little bit better, and then he ends up getting charged with another run because they give up the run coming out of the delay, but the delay was too long, so he couldn't pitch. Was it looking a little bit better in those three-plus innings that he had?
4: Yeah, and Murph confirmed that, too, the next day. I think for Dustin, the first inning, there were some hard hit balls. I mean, the home run, he doubled up on a fastball, De La Cruz, and he hit that ball to the surface of the sun. but after that, Dustin May's sinker was probably as good as it has been all season long. And I think if you can continue to stack those, you can start trusting Dustin a little more in situations. He'll need to make some starts. He'll need to eat some innings down the stretch. But if he continues to dominate with that sinker, I think that the positivity would be higher for Dustin.
1: Jeff, always appreciate the time, buddy. Have fun calling the rest of these Cubs games, and we'll talk to you again next week.
4: You got it. Talk to you from Pittsburgh next week. See you guys.
1: Jeff Levering joins us every Tuesday here on Jen, Gabe, and Chewy. Again, yesterday was, I thought, about as much fun as you can have at the ballpark. I mean, it had everything, Chew. It had late inning heroics where the Brewers, you know, rally for, you know, a three-run, you know, bottom of the eighth to give them a 4-2 lead. You've got the heroic catch by not just Luis Lara, but Jackson Churio makes a sliding catch. He had great pitching early in the game.
3: Is the pitching becoming a concern, though?
1: The starting pitching.
3: With May and Harrison?
1: The starting pitching. And I thought that the Brewers had that solved this year, right? Because they went to the postseason last year with two starting pitchers they trusted, Quinn Priester and Freddie Peralta.
3: Mm-hmm.
1: And then they cobbled together everything else. And that can work in a five-game series. Tougher to do that in a seven-game series because then you're exposing a lot of the guys in your bullpen. So I would say right now it feels like they trust three. Now, Gasser is going to have a shorter leash, right? You'll let Miz go as long as he can. You'll let Logan Henderson go six or seven innings. But for Gasser, you're hoping for four, and if you're lucky, you can get that five.
3: Don't you hope that Harrison can get it back?
1: I don't know. You heard Jeff. As of right now, Jeff said, I don't think he's on the playoff roster.
3: That is crazy. Wow. All right.
1: And
3: think positive.
1: If you can't trust him, then yeah. So then it comes down to Gasser and May.
3: Yeah.
1: Now, I know Brandon Sproat's back up, but it doesn't seem like Sproat's going to be scheduled to start any games.
3: Yeah.
1: He's going to be coming out of the bullpen with Grant Anderson going on IL.
5: Fatigue?
1: Harrison?
5: How do you lose that much consistent velocity without being injured?
1: I mean, it has to be fatigue, but that's also concerning, Josh, because he's not even at his career high in innings pitched.
5: Right.
1: And it's not like he's, oh, man, well, this is easy to see why. He's 30 innings over. You're kind of in that spot where this is about where you want to grow it. He hasn't even hit the career high number.
5: What I'm confused about is why there seems to be no explanation.
3: Yeah.
5: He went on the IL, came
1: with
5: back.
1: Forearm tightness.
5: Right. Came back, and then it's like, well, he just doesn't have as much velocity. Like, what do you mean? Where did it go? What happened?
1: And that could be, I know Dom Catronio, who does the Brewers extra innings over on WTMJ. I mean, he's talked about how the arm angle has kind of dropped a little bit. You know, the Brewers want to get a little bit higher. It's dropped a little bit. So that could be a fatigue thing because he's throwing that many innings and pitches from a different arm angle. Now his arm's dropping and he just can't get the same velocity. That's the best I've got for you, Josh. I'm not sure if that medically makes any sense.
5: Yeah, it's just, it doesn't make sense, and they don't seem to be giving him the, well, he's hurt.
1: Because he's, I don't think he is.
5: Yeah. Figure
1: dead
5: it out.
1: Arm. And I think that's, yeah, it could just be a dead arm yeah. thing. That a lot of pitchers experience, you just got to fight through. But
3: hopefully he can get it back, because we need him.
1: Well, it felt like Drouin was going to be the odd man out in the rotation. Now it seems like that's going to be Harrison. Because you need somebody to cover those innings, unless they give Sproat another opportunity to start.
3: Yeah.
1: And actually drop Drouin, but they've got some options
5: right now.
1: But it kind of but that would have come at the expense of Henderson, who I was okay giving up, but now Henderson's been your second best pitcher.
5: True.
1: Because I mean, if you had traded Henderson, you'd still be in the same spot. You'd have two starting pitchers you trust.
3: Yeah.
1: Be in the exact same spot.
3: Mm-hmm.
1: Because the guys that you thought were going to be there just haven't been. And now, honestly, Chu, that's the biggest thing for the Brewers the next 3 weeks.
3: Yeah.
1: The rest of the regular season is figuring out who you can trust to start games for.
3: Mm-hmm.
1: Because the hitting's going to come and go. Maybe you're figuring out if Yelly can sustain what he was able to do in the month of August. But I think you've got a pretty good idea of what the lineups are going to be lefty-righty dependent. It's kind of
3: concerns all around. Every team.
1: Yeah. But the Brewers do have the best record in baseball.
3: They do. And they're winning ball games.
1: Yeah, so. Yeah, they're still figuring out a way. It's just, okay, how can you maximize what you do in the postseason? Yeah. Guys, I'm telling you, if you're getting ready to propose, you already know what I'm going to say. It's the Jewelry Center. It's the place to go. It's what I did. Now, I knew what my wife wanted, or kind of had an idea. I went in. I went through the process with the Jewelry Center, took a look at some rings, ended up picking out the one that my wife absolutely loved. Baby, you don't have an idea. Go to our Pinterest page. 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
7: We've got northbound on 4394 out of the Mitchell Interchange, slowing down all the way up to the base of the high-rise bridge. We've got southbound 43 slowing down just south of Brown Deer Road, pretty much all the way to Locust. Also got some backups northbound on 794, basically from Howard Avenue all the way to Oklahoma Avenue, so we'll want to keep an eye out for that. Eastbound 94, you're slowing down from 92nd Street all the way to about 35th Street, westbound from 35th to Holly Road. 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And checking the TMJ4 Storm Team forecast. Today, increasing clouds. Afternoon showers are possible with a high of 78. Tonight, chance of showers and storms, mostly cloudy with a low of 69. From the WTMJ Traffic Center, I'm Debbie Lazaga on 94.5 ESPN.
8: What up, KMB fam? 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
21: You catch the game last night?
22: Can I say yes to you?
6: What will the big guy have in store for us today?
21: See the game last night?
22: Which game?
21: Any of them.
5: Want to turn your mic on there, Chief?
20: All righty. They did a fan poll. All I need from you.
1: Okay.
20: Fan poll. I want you to rank NFL stadiums.
1: Ooh.
20: The most passionate game day atmosphere.
1: Okay.
20: Okay.
1: All right.
20: I will give you 12 to get 8 with Jashy. I think that's fair. The most passionate game day atmosphere of NFL football stadiums.
1: When I think of passion, I think of the Buffalo Bills. I will say A.O. Buffalo is on this list.
20: A.O. Buffalo, not on the list. You know why they're not on the list? You know why they're not on the list?
1: Why?
20: Because they complain a little bit too much about their brand new stadium.
1: I mean, but that's not what we're talking. We're talking about passion and game day. They're putting people through tables.
20: Well, yeah, a lot of them say they can't see the game.
5: I just want to say the list is under protest from here on out.
20: That's fine. That's not shocking.
5: Bad list.
20: Yeah.
5: Philly.
20: Philadelphia. You guys are horrible.
5: It's not
20: on the list.
5: Nope.
1: Green Bay.
20: Green Bay is number one. Why didn't you start there?
5: Because that's the easy one.
1: Oh, yeah.
20: Okay. Didn't you take tests and do all the easy ones first instead of the hard ones?
5: No.
1: You saved the easy ones for last.
20: Huh?
1: Because you want to take as much time on the hard ones, and then at the end, you know, you can just quickly fill out.
20: I agree with that theory.
1: Look, you've got a degree from Boston College. I only have one from Platteville, so okay. You know that's
20: really Josh.
5: The list is now so confusing to me, and I have no idea where it's going because the two most passionate fan bases.
20: It says passionate. Game day atmosphere.
5: Yeah, they left off the list. So, like, I don't know. Are they going to put Seattle on the list?
20: Seattle is number 8 on the list.
3: You don't think they're passionate?
5: I mean, sure, but they're not more or less passionate than Buffalo.
1: When I think of game, I mean, are we just talking inside the stadium?
5: In the stadium?
3: It says passionate game day atmosphere.
1: Yeah, when I think game day atmosphere, I think, well, the reason why Green Bay is in this is because tailgating is a part of the culture.
5: Right, because let me tell you, the atmosphere inside that stadium, a little bit of a snoozer at times.
3: All right.
1: Not wrong.
3: I'm not touching it.

0: when you've got your head coach trying to pump up your crowd, you know, right. you've got some issues.
1: They have to have jarts out there telling them what to do.
2: Old jarts. Okay, keep it going.
0: Kansas City.
2: Kansas City is number six. Very passionate. Tough place to play. Loudest place I've ever played, even including a dome.
1: What about Pittsburgh?
2: Pittsburgh, not on the list.
1: Ah, cripes.
0: Cleveland?
2: Not on the list.
0: Because, again, you want to talk about... Cleveland is the most passionate fan base, I think...
1: In all of the NFL.
0: In all of the NFL.
2: Not according to this.
1: Let's go Baltimore.
2: Baltimore, not on the list.
0: All right, we've struck out. We lost. This is,
1: without question, your worst performance on this.
2: Who are America's team? You guys are just terrible at this.
0: The Cowboys?
2: Number three on the list.
0: What's number two?
2: Have you ever been there?
0: I have not.
2: Very passionate.
0: What's number two?
2: Atlanta.
0: What are we doing?
1: What are we talking about?
0: They care more about Georgia football in Atlanta than Atlanta.
2: Number four?
1: New Orleans.
2: Nope. We're playing them this week.
0: Vikings?
2: The Vikings.
1: Because they blow that little horn and do a clap.
0: Atlanta being two on this list and Buffalo not being on the list is all tells you how fraudulent this list
2: number
0: is.
2: Number five?
1: Denver.
2: Oh, you got one. 10. Number five? SoFi.
1: They don't even have fans.
0: Come on.
2: You ready for number seven?
0: Come on.
2: You ready for number seven?
1: What are you going to tell me here? The Tampa Bay Buccaneers?
2: You were close.
0: If you say Miami Dolphins.
2: Las Vegas Raiders. Passionate. They dress up more than anyone
0: in Oakland.
2: I know.
0: They did in Oakland.
2: And one more.
0: Vegas.
2: Number nine. Lucas Oil.
0: Indy?
2: You guys lost bad. Bad.
0: Where did you get this list from?
2: You started off a little bit like the first half, Notre Dame, Wisconsin, and then the second half came.
1: This is as disappointing of a performance from you in this segment as I can ever remember.
0: Where did you get this list from?
2: I don't know. AI.
0: This is Ian and East Troy. This list is garbage. At this point, Jacksonville and Carolina are probably on
1: it. We weren't far from that.
2: How can you call it garbage?
0: I'll tell you what. Jacksonville probably should be on this list before SoFi. SoFi being number five?
2: Yeah.
0: I don't know what's more upsetting. SoFi being number five or Atlanta being number two?
2: No, I played in Jacksonville. It's a snoozer.
1: Duval.
2: Yeah, what is that? Is that the county?
0: Yes.
2: That's the dumbest thing I've ever heard of.
1: In that state.
2: It's a long way. In-laws live there. I probably should have known.
1: Yeah, so is Door County. I'm aware of it.
2: That's fair. I thought they were talking about David Duvall.
0: The golfer?
2: Yeah. Talk about wheels falling off.
1: David Duchovny?
2: I thought it was pretty good. No?
1: That was hideous.
0: It's gross.
2: What was the worst one on there?
1: SoFi.
0: I don't know. Atlanta being two.
2: How about Atlanta being two?
0: Atlanta being two.
2: Passionate, though.
0: No.
2: According to this list, an AI doesn't lie.
0: They constantly lie.
2: They do?
0: Consistently.
1: Yeah, regularly.
2: I've been leaning on them a lot. I'm a little worried now.
0: I would stop leaning on it if I were you.
2: Did I use Shadra? No. Something like that. Claudia.
1: I don't know.
0: Claude?
2: Claude.
1: Shadra?
2: Claude? Is it really Claude?
1: Yes. I know I had a long weekend, but I feel like I'm hallucinating. I feel like I'm losing my grasp on reality.
2: Hey, I got there, all right?
0: Wait, did you end up going out on Monday?
1: No, I didn't leave the house.
0: Okay. Well, because I know, that, I mean, there was discussion on Sunday whether or not... I mean, I figured you'd stay at the house.
1: I put my foot down.
0: Okay.
2: Yeah. No,
0: but usually you lose that and still end up going out.
1: No. I did nothing but clean the house.
2: Yeah, I wasted a day. Yesterday was a waste day.
1: Sometimes you just... here's the thing. I burned a day. Don't feel better. might as well have just gone out yesterday.
2: Yeah.
0: So what happens, Josh, when you get older? Kind of learn this.
1: I know.
0: It's just that sometimes, you know, when you go really hard, it takes a little bit of time to recover.
2: It's all right.
0: Body just, you know, just takes a little bit of time.
2: God hates a quitter.
0: You know, we all judge a place within seconds of walking through that front door. Just think about it. Think about a place you've gone, whether it's been for a client, maybe a prospect, employee, or a visitor.

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3: We've got northbound on 4394 out of the Mitchell Interchange, slowing down all the way up to the base of the high-rise bridge. We've got southbound 43 slowing down just south of Brown Deer Road, pretty much all the way to Locust. Also got some backups northbound on 794, basically from Howard Avenue all the way to Oklahoma Avenue, so we'll want to keep an eye out for that. Eastbound 94, you're slowing down from 92nd Street all the way to about 35th Street, westbound from 35th to Holly Road. 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And checking the TMJ4 Storm Team forecast. Today, increasing clouds. Afternoon showers are possible with a high of 78. Tonight, chance of showers and storms, mostly cloudy with a low of 69. From the WTMJ Traffic Center, I'm Debbie Lazaga on 94.5 ESPN.
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2: 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After the great captain debacle of 2021, where Za'Darius Smith was not named a captain for the Green Bay Packers, and he had a gold chain made that looks like the captain C patch that he did not receive because he was not voted a captain by his team, the Packers decided to go to game by game captains, and then once you're in the playoffs, okay, we'll hand out those C patches for certain players. But for the first time since 2021, Chew, they are going to have season-long captains. Now, we've made fun of some teams. Rams having 11. Chargers had 10. Five. Is that an appropriate number of captains to have on a team? They've got five season-long captains.
4: Yeah.
2: The captains are Jordan Love, as expected, Tucker Kraft, Zaire Franklin, Isaiah McDuffie, and Xavier McKinney.
4: I don't like year-long captains. Because what happens if one of them's out for the year, then you lose one? Wonder why they didn't go with one from who's the face of special teams?
3: Isaiah McDuffie,
2: yeah, probably McDuffie.
4: You think so?
3: And doesn't he play on everything?
2: Yeah, he kind of does everything.
4: All right, so that's probably your
2: special teams
4: representative.
2: Mm-hmm.
4: That's fine. Five's an appropriate number if you're going to go with year-long captains. I remember how excited you would get when you're the captain of the week, and we only had three. So you'd name offense, defense.
2: Well, I think they still do different guys that are going to, like, I don't think these guys are going to go out there for the coin toss every week. I think they'll probably do weekly captains too,
4: okay,
2: and have guys go out there for the coin toss.
4: And this was voted on
2: by the team.
4: By the team.
2: Mm-hmm.
4: How can Za'Darius be upset with that?
2: Oh, when he was upset, but you know, was that 5 years?
4: Yeah,
2: that was 5 years ago. I can't believe that was only 5 years ago.
3: Wasn't he also injured during that time and like not participating?
2: So he did have a mysterious back injury that nobody could seem to quite diagnose.
4: Yeah.
2: And then when the playoffs came along, he suddenly was healthy enough to play in the playoffs.
4: Does he lack self-awareness?
3: Yes.
2: If
4: hey,
2: you're
4: Za'Darius,
2: getting a gold chain made in the captaincy,
4: don't like you.
2: Yeah, that's. Yeah, when it's voted on by the team. Yeah, it's not like the coaches got together and said, hey, these are going to be our captains.
4: Mm-hmm.
2: No, it was when teams usually do season-long captains, usually it's
4: voted on by the team.
2: Voted on by the team.
4: Yeah. Yeah.
2: Is how they typically do that.
4: Five's good.
2: So with Tucker Kraft, I mean, does that mean Tucker Kraft's the captain? Can we finally get that contract done? Because that's the last thing we're waiting on, right?
4: So, yes.
2: That's kind of the last bit of drama still hanging over the Packers. Is that contract going to get done?
3: When does it go from this is probably something we need to worry about?
4: Well, there's a tipping point. There's a tipping point in the season where the player then gains all the leverage, especially when he's going to be a free agent. Now, they're not going to let him go. They're going to have to franchise tag him, which is going to be a big mess.
2: You just never want to do that because it's messy. Apparently, George Pickens, like the first player in recent memory that just went, yeah, fine, I'll play on this. I'll play on the tag. I don't care.
4: Because there comes a point, Josh, where like, all right, I'm at week 13. Why don't I just wait it out?
3: Correct.
2: Well, that's why most teams or a lot of players, after the season starts, they just cut off the negotiation. Now, the Packers have signed guys. Typically, when they sign guys to extensions, it doesn't happen until late December.
4: Mm-hmm.
2: Like, that's when they signed David Bakhtiari. Bakhtiari inked his deal and then, unfortunately, a couple weeks later had the knee injury that completely derailed the career, but almost good for him because that's how he got some of that guaranteed money.
4: Yeah.
2: It's just going to kind of linger.
4: But if you're trying to reset the market, the franchise tag still doesn't even help you out.
2: No. He's guaranteed money, but it's just, it's not going to.
4: So are you going to hold out for real next year when they franchise tag you and you can't
2: come to a
4: number that's going to reset the market?
2: You can always not sign. Like that's the very, and it's obviously a very rare case because only 2 to 5, like 5 would be a lot in a season. It feels like franchise tags get used. You can always just not sign the franchise tag. And they still have your rights, but then you're just kind of holding out and not showing up because you don't have a contract. And they can't find you because you don't have a contract.
4: So he probably has more leverage now than he would next year when he's a free agent and under the franchise tag.
2: No, he'd have...
4: Because the franchise tag is the average of the top three, right?
2: Five.
4: Is it five?
2: Is it three or five?
4: I think it's top five. Is there a transition tag anymore?
2: I think that's top 10.
4: You see what I'm saying?
2: Yeah.
4: It's just like you're going to even lose more leverage.
2: But why mess with that? Why mess with the franchise tag for the Packers? Yeah, like just.
4: Because, they know they could take advantage of him.
2: But they can't.
4: He's willing to play.
2: Well, yeah, because he's willing to play.
4: I mean, look, everyone wants him to play. I'm just saying the best thing for
2: him.
4: The player.
2: Mm-hmm.
4: Because if, God forbid, something happened, dude, you're out $60 million. Am I right?
2: Well, I'm sure he would love that number to be $60 million, but they're not going to get... Well, that's what I'm saying. I'm guessing the Packers just... The Packers traditionally don't guarantee a lot of money because they want to give themselves the outs in that contract.
4: But when you're the best player at your position or the best player at your position that is up for a contract, the market is going to dictate that. It's just...
2: But I think that's the last bit of drama other than, injury stuff is going to happen, but this is, I'm guessing sooner rather than later. And he said he was uncomfortable sharing what their strategy would be last week when he was asked about it.
4: Yeah.
2: So I'm guessing sooner rather than later, he's just going to drop the conversation. Okay, we're not going to negotiate. The season started. I'm playing football. And you go from there.
4: Well, you can still negotiate. Just tell your agent, hey, don't tell him. Leave me alone. Don't bother me. You know?
2: But... the price, the longer you wait, the price is only going to go up.
4: Yeah.
2: That's the way these things work.
4: Yes. So
2: Jerry Jones never learned that lesson with a lot of his players, and he would wait till the last second and end up having to pay top dollar.
4: Mm-hmm.
2: If Tucker balls out this year, you got to pay him. You probably got to pay him more than what he's asking right now.
4: Yeah. I wonder what he's asking.
2: That I wish I knew.
3: Well, the fact that it's not done tells me it's...
4: And it doesn't even sound like they're close, right?
3: Right.
2: Not the way he was talking.
3: No.
2: We'll hear if Shefty heard anything differently tomorrow, but the way he was talking last week doesn't seem like it's anywhere being close.
3: Yeah.
4: Because he's going to want a percentage, though.
2: Well, yeah. I don't know if we secured a partner for the second week of this. I think we thought maybe this thing would be over. I don't know if we've got a partner for it next week or tomorrow, Josh.
3: We do. Our friends at Lynch.
2: Okay. I didn't realize they signed on for the entirety of this drama. Do we drop it if he drops it? Do we drop our question every week to Shefty?
4: No, I think we just grind him.
2: Just every week still ask the question.
3: It's and maybe stuff's happening in the background, but it feels like we forgot that conversation. Once the Commissioner exempt list came out for Josh Jacobs, it feels like everyone around the Packers just forgot about it.
4: Yeah.
3: And I'm not saying that they actually have in the building.
2: Mm-hmm.
3: It seems like all of us, we've moved past it. And now the deadline's quickly approaching.
2: Have we moved past it because we just don't think anything's going to get done?
4: We don't think it's going to happen.
2: Yeah. I don't think it's going to get done.
4: I don't either.
3: It's got to be in the next couple of days.
2: You would think.
4: No, because the Packers, they know they have him because they have the franchise tag. So they're like, all right.
2: Pay as you go with the franchise tag?
3: If you haven't learned your lesson from Davante Adams, I don't know what I can tell you.
2: Well, because if it gets to the point, and this is still so far off.
3: Right.
2: But if it gets to the point where he plays on the franchise tag, he'll probably do the Kirk Cousins thing.
3: Yes.
2: All right, franchise me this year, franchise me next year, and then I'll go somewhere else.
4: Yeah. I would not advise that.
3: No.
4: I would not advise that.
3: But if they're offering him $17 million per year.
4: Which is a joke.
2: Well, we have no idea what he's done.
3: No, we haven't seen a contract.
2: Even numbers have not been leased.
3: Until someone starts singing and it gets acrimonious, which... I know people don't want to talk
4: about it. Who's the highest paid? How much money? 20?
2: It's McBride or Kittle, and one of them's 19, one of them's 19.1.
4: So I would say they're probably offering 19.5, and Kraft wants 24 or 23.
3: I'd have a hard time believing they're offering top-of-the-market money.
4: Really?
2: Because they've only been willing to do that for two guys.
4: Yeah.
3: But I think he has every excuse to say no. Yeah.
4: But your price leverage, too, that you have is the fact that Josh Jacobs is out and there's all these unknown. Could you imagine going in this game
2: without Kraft?
4: Tucker Kraft?
2: So. I would prefer not to, Chew. I would
4: neither would I.
2: Not to. Infinity Exteriors brings us our Twitter poll each and every day. 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
2: That'll do it for us today. We'll certainly check in with Adam Schefter tomorrow. Jen will be back tomorrow as well. Will Dean Tausch coming up next.
27: We've got delays along southbound 41 from about Good Hope Road down to Silver Spring. Northbound's got some backups. Patchy from Burleigh up to Capitol, and then more delays from Capitol up to Hampton. Southbound 43, most of the backups happening from Silver Spring to Capitol Drive. Northbound 4394 also heavy from the Plainfield Curve all the way up past Oklahoma Avenue. Eastbound 94, watch for delays from before 84th Street all the way to 35th. Painting doesn't have to be overwhelming. 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And checking the TMJ4 Storm Team forecast today. Increasing clouds. Afternoon showers are possible with a high of 78. Tonight, chance of showers and storms. Mostly cloudy with a low of 69. From the WTMJ Traffic Center, I'm Debbie Lazaga on 94.5 ESPN.
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2: Back to school season means backpacks, schedules, and busy mornings. But there's one thing a lot of families forget to plan for. What happens when school germs start spreading and someone gets sick? Joining us now is Dr. Peter McCullough with some smart ways to be prepared before the school year begins. So, Doctor, back to school is exciting, but it also seems to be the time of year that families start getting sick again. Why does this season hit so many households?
3: Because people miss an opportunity, and that is to use nasal sprays and throat sprays twice a day preventively. 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
2: What are some of the most common health issues that families run into once the school season does start?
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0: that for every game then, right?
1: No, I am.
0: You're talking, you go 10-7, you've paid $600 million or a billion dollars? I don't think they're willing to pay that much. They're in it to make money, not lose money. Some owners, I'm not even sure that they care that much about winning as much as they care about, like Jerry Jones admits, being talked about all the time and the profit margins that he gets.
1: $60 to $100 million a game. Because I don't know how much it costs to outfit and retrofit a plane for 200 people to all have lay-down beds. 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
13: Back to school season means backpacks, schedules, and busy mornings. But there's one thing a lot of families forget to plan for. What happens when school germs start spreading and someone gets sick? Joining us now is Dr. Peter McCullough with some smart ways to be prepared before the school year begins. So, Doctor, back to school is exciting, but it also seems to be the time of year that families start getting sick again. Why does this season hit so many households?
14: Because people miss an opportunity, and that is to use nasal sprays and throat sprays twice a day preventively. These have been shown to reduce the common cold, flu, RSV, and other viral infections, but it has to be done twice a day on a regular basis.
13: What are some of the most common health issues that families run into once the school season does start?
14: The kids are back in school, they're coughing, they're sneezing, and they clearly spread viruses and other illnesses. 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
14: 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We can use oral antivirals and antibiotics at home under the guidance of doctors through the guidebook and on telemedicine.
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0: Others give you room to spread out, space to stay productive, or extended stay comforts. So whether you're a traveling fan or part of the team, Marriott Bonvoy celebrates the moments that live on before and after the game. 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
1: Back to school season means backpacks, schedules, and busy mornings. But there's one thing a lot of families forget to plan for. What happens when school germs start spreading and someone gets sick? Joining us now is Dr. Peter McCullough with some smart ways to be prepared before the school year begins. So, Doctor, back to school is exciting, but it also seems to be the time of year that families start getting sick again. Why does this season hit so many households?
2: Because people miss an opportunity, and that is to use nasal sprays and throat sprays twice a day preventively. These have been shown to reduce the common cold, flu, RSV, and other viral infections, but it has to be done twice a day on a regular basis.
1: What are some of the most common health issues that families run into once the school season does start?
2: The kids are back in school, they're coughing, they're sneezing, and they clearly spread viruses and other illnesses. 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

0: but there's always this fear of teams blitzing you. When you really get it dialed, you want teams to blitz you. When you are in sync and understanding of what's going on, you want teams to pressure you because that is where you get big plays from.
1: Mm-hmm.
0: Defenses give up big plays, but they also give vulnerabilities to big plays when they do it. So when you can see it coming or you can anticipate it and then go execute, that's when you get those big-time plays you need to win games. So most coaches, when you have a really good football team, not only are you not afraid of teams blitzing you, you are daring them to blitz you. And if you remember, the Rodgers, Jordy, Devontae, when they're in their peak, teams didn't blitz because they're going to get crushed. That's where this team wants to get to, and that's where they'll get a good indicator of where they're headed off of seeing how things go on Sunday afternoon.
2: I want to get to a few other things that Matt LaFleur talked about, including facing a Brian Flores defense and the energy that comes with a season
0: opener. You know what else I wanted to add, Jason? One of the things that I loved what LaFleur said there. I didn't love when he was complaining about the field. I think he was trying to joke, so I'll give him a pass about, oh, the field's all... I love the fact, because so many times now, media folks and other people will say, oh, my God, this coach, he's just a quarterback guru. Oh, he's so good at developing. Oh, the quarterback school. And there's truth in that. There's no doubt some coaches are a hell of a lot better at developing quarterbacks than others. Matt LaFleur has been really, really good. But I love the fact that he also give Jordan Love some love for what he's doing. Because,
2: yeah,
0: you know, LaFleur could sit there and say, oh, I'm so, you know, I got these drills that work, and we have all these different things that Jordan Love, by all accounts, COVID year, and he's picked in the scenario he was thrown in, he should get a lot more credit for developing and working. Now, the Packers as an organization deserve a lot of credit for setting it up and allowing him to grow into the player that he's become. But I think there's too many times that we forget and leave out the most important person in the development of a career is the person himself.
2: Yeah.
0: And the work that he puts in. So many times it's, oh, Andy Reid did this, or oh, Matt LaFleur, or oh, Mike Holmgren, all this other, and credit can be delved out in pie charts however they want. But let's not kid ourselves. If somebody becomes a really good football player, a vast majority of that is because of the work and the time that they put into it. And I love that LaFleur made sure to emphasize that point about Jordan Love.
2: You should emphasize, too, how fun it is to play Prize Picks.
0: Well, and you better get it in. The game is tomorrow. Sam Darnold, 0.5. I love that one. 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

0: Waiver wire. This is the crazy one. Guess what quarterback I picked up?
1: Rodgers?
0: Dak Prescott.
1: Dak on the waiver? What? Okay.
2: Dak wasn't drafted?
1: This is insane. You are above this. This is like, you are punching down, man. Come on.
0: Who are these people? I looked at the waiver wire last night, and I was like, how is Dak available?
1: Oh, my God. If you don't win this league, you could totally you could sack Burrow 5 times and still win that week. You know what I mean?
0: And I feel comfortable with that.
1: Dude, this is going to be a fun week to see you in week one and obviously throughout the season, not just football with Cam Hayward. Out right now with part one of two with Aaron Rodgers. Part two is on Thursday every single week, not just football. Cam Hayward on Tuesdays as well as right here on the Rich Eisen Show. You're the man. Good luck this weekend.
0: Appreciate you, brother. Good luck to you guys as well.
1: Right back at you. That's Cam Hayward, not just football podcast, every single Tuesday here on the Rich Eisen Show. Come on, man.
2: Can we get in this league?
1: What's it? What the hell? That's ridiculous.
2: Wow.
1: By the way, I listened to Cooper talk to a friend of his from camp over the last few years. He's in the fantasy league. He tried to get Jadarian Price, okay. And I forgot what I got to get the trade. We're up against the break anyway. We'll talk about it. Just listening to two 15-year-olds talk fantasy football trades was outstanding. Yada yada yada. Cooper hung up on him. Awesome.
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1: The Rams just acquired the one person who could make Aaron Donald look in the mirror and say, do I look fat? This is earth-shattering. 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They draft a kid who they think is the next guy, Jalen Watson as well. The Rams just added Myles Garrett, a walking bat suit. They threw up the signal.
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7: Happy game week. As the Packers prepare for their season opener on Sunday in Minnesota against the rival Vikings, the team has announced its 2026 captains. Two on the offensive side of the football, two on the defensive side of the football, and one special teams captain. For special teams, it's linebacker Isaiah McDuffie. Defensively, it's safety Xavier McKinney and the first-year Packer linebacker Zaire Franklin. And on offense, no surprises, quarterback Jordan Love and tight end Tucker Kraft named captain. Love, Kraft, McKinney, and McDuffie were all named captains last season as well.
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14: 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I haven't been upset at baseball as much as Doug Eddings telling that rookie on the St. Louis Cardinals to straighten his hat.
15: Baseball.
14: Absolutely dreadful. What a horrible moment that was for baseball, for umpiring. I saw that, and then after the game, he said Hunter Goodman stepped up to the plate for the Rockies and said, you know, can he wear his hat like that? And that's what he told him to straighten. He told the catcher to tell the kid to straighten his hat. Now, he also said after the game that nobody said anything until the kid gave up some runs. And that no one, he wasn't going to wear his hat on his field. It's just like, Doug, I just went to the park with my son, my 15-year-old son, Yankees Angels. We did not spend a split second on the way to the stadium saying, oh, I can't wait to see who's the home plate umpire. With all due respect, your job is to make sure we're not talking about you. Period, end of story. And, kudos to the manager.

0: the Cardinals to get ejected. He should get ejected. And then kudos to the Cardinals and the Rockies the next day for wearing their hats askew. Honestly, what are we doing? What are we doing? Telling kids, certainly of color, to straighten their hats out. Like, what century are we in? What decade are we in? What world are we in? Get out of here.
1: So, Sonny Gray for the Sox.
0: Right.
1: Wears his hat crooked.
0: On and on.
1: Former Cardinal. No issue, ever. So.
0: What the hell was that all about?
1: Yeah.
0: Not your job, sir. Not your job. And then he gave the Cardinals a pitch clock violation because the manager argued in between pitching changes. Like, power trip somewhere else. Not on your field. Get out of here. All right. I got that off my chest.
2: Yeah.
0: I'm not virtue signaling either. I just saw it. I'm like, what the hell are we doing?
1: This is stupid.
3: It's field.
0: All right. Rams and Niners are playing in Australia, as we all know. Melbourne, as Tom Pelissero told us it's called.
1: Oh, Tom landed. I saw his.
0: Glad he landed. Yeah. Thank God.
1: He made it.
3: Okay. Tommy P.
0: So the Rams are taking a totally different approach to the Niners. Niners are already there. When they flew out, Joe Pompliano was talking about the Rams schedule, okay, because the Niners are already there. Joe Pompliano said the Rams travel schedule is practice this morning, meaning Tuesday, leave for Melbourne Tuesday night. Wednesday's lost because you land Thursday morning. That's how long it takes, and it's now the next day, the dateline. You play at 10:35 in the morning on Friday. That's when the kickoff is. Then you fly back to the U.S. immediately after, and they're in L.A. midday Friday, meaning the Rams will spend more than 30 hours on an airplane and travel over 15,000 miles, yet technically be back in Los Angeles less than 72 hours after leaving. So you lose a day when traveling from the United States to Australia. Adam Schefter pointed out that Raheem Morris traveled and missed his birthday. 50 years old. On Thursday, September 3rd. So last week, they flew to Australia, leaving Wednesday night the 2nd and arrived on the 4th, September 4th.
3: He's really not 50. Yeah,
0: right? Is that what he means? So that means he's always 49?
3: I'm going to fly that way on my birthday from now on.
1: Like a leap year, baby.
3: Never going to be 40.
4: He's not always 49. He just gets an extra year.
0: And he gets paid by the 49ers. Yeah. Maybe that's his way of, really buying into the team effort.
3: Look,
0: he's 49 forever.
3: Yeah.
0: The soundbite of the year already, Kyle Shanahan, ladies and gentlemen, explaining about all of this business.
5: We did our totally normal routine. I'm not sure because we're a little confused with when I look at my clock and it says the time, and then I try to see my family's time and then it says the time, but it says yesterday. I don't even get how that's possible. So I feel like I'm in the future. And then also when we play on our Friday, which I think is a Thursday in the U.S., we're such creatures of habit. So I call today Tuesday. I call today Wednesday, which is the first day we put in a game plan. But I think it's Monday. However, though, it's Sunday in the present. So, I'm going to mess that up all week if you guys ask me, but today is just our first day of the game plan, which is a Wednesday. We'll put in some on a Thursday. Friday's the final part of the game plan. Saturday we walk through when we play on Sunday, which is a Friday in Australia and a Thursday in the U.S. So don't ever make me do that again.
6: Am I reading this
1: right? That was amazing.
4: I have a migraine right now.
1: Yeah, I'm just like, what? Space-time continuum?
0: Well, if anybody is still wondering if he's still feeling the effects of what happened in his car crash to be able to stick the landing on that. He's clear-eyed, full hearts. Yep. We'll see if he can't lose. And he also got rid of the stash.
1: Stash gone.
0: Stash is gone.
1: Yeah. Yep.
0: Okay. Left that in Van Nuys. on a Wednesday?
3: Oh, I got it.
0: So it was overreaction Tuesday on a Wednesday today in Australia. Oh. Did I get this right?
1: Right.
0: Okay.
1: Yeah, correct.
0: Overreaction Tuesday on a Wednesday, in Australia. We say hello to our friends.
1: Down Under.
0: Down Under, which you're mandated to refer to that as this American sportscaster. Anything in London's across the pond, anything in Australia is Down Under.
7: So. What else you want to know?
0: Thank you. Are you used to that drop, Mike? We're ready.
1: Throw another
0: football season's up and running. Kurt Warner does his usual Wednesdays on Wednesday.
1: We got a game tomorrow.
2: What's up, Trevor?
0: That's right. We got a game tomorrow.
1: Football.
3: Oh, yeah.
0: Yeah. That's on Wednesday.
6: Evan Cohen here. 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

0: embarrassing to watch them compete for a half and then just get run down like they're not a real football program. Yeah. I'm sick of getting run down. I'm sick of getting blown out.
1: Yeah, you know what I forgot? Josh P. Vegas on YouTube, ESPN Milwaukee on YouTube. He also watches on ESPN Madison on YouTube. He also reminded me that he said they need more tax dollars. This is what my tax dollars paying for.
0: That's right.
1: This is for my damn $20. Well, how much was it? $24? How much was it?
0: Oh, I don't know. It's already built into the budget.
1: Hey, listen, I don't give a damn. Okay, now this is taxpayer money we're wasting. Got to be able to compete better than this. And the atmosphere, Ben, the atmosphere
0: it was lively.
1: In Green Bay and in Lambeau was amazing.
0: And I'm not going to lie, under the lights, the jerseys looked pretty cool.
1: Man.
0: Yeah, that Culver's patch that I'm about to unbox right now.
1: It was amazing. The energy, the vibe, it felt like old-time Wisconsin. I was like, oh my gosh, this feels like the old Wisconsin. It made me think back to 2016, though I wasn't in Green Bay for the time. I remember watching it on TV in the lead-up, believing this team can pull off the upset. When you're driving around Green Bay, you felt the energy from Badger fans where it's like, it's a new season, new hope, new belief. And in the first half, we were there. And then the second half, we were reminded how far away we are.
0: All right, I'm going to save the unboxing for later.
1: You got this box. Why do you have a box, by the way? Where's my box at?
0: Culver's thanked me for being a great part of University of Wisconsin Athletics.
1: I'm a great part of Wisconsin.
0: You're not. You're just tax dollars that go to the team. Ben Bruss, Kyle Wallace with you. We got to go to Steno next. Will, we got to go to Adam Senevich, the offensive coordinator of the Green Bay Packers. Fills you in on what to be hopeful for heading into week one or not. It's up to you to decide next.
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1: If you suck, I'm going to say you suck.
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0: There it is, Kyle. There it is. Wisconsin taxpayers, $14.6 million per year to the University of Wisconsin-Madison.
1: In like 11 of that or 12 of that goes to football?
0: I don't believe it is a certain amount. Do know that UW Green Bay and UW Milwaukee each receive $200,000.
1: Yeah, I'm about to, because I remember them saying how much we expected to go to football. Maybe it was expected to go to Wisconsin.
0: Yeah, student-athlete schools can reallocate funds paying student-athletes' name, image, and likeness. So, yeah, we're helping pay for, you know. The season didn't start, though, according to Luke Fickell.
16: The season really begins now.
0: This is after the game.
16: The season really begins now.
1: I'm going to be polite. I'm not going to call for the firing of Luke Fickell quite yet because I still believe that this season could be good.
0: But you just said it could be good, and then we could be stuck with someone you don't believe in. So that's the crazy part about this mind bleep.
1: I'm so torn because I don't want to be a jerk. Yeah, I don't want to be a jerk after 1 week.
0: I get it.
1: I really don't.
0: I'm with you. But usually, if something like this happens, it's prone to happen again in a moment where, you know, it's going to, like, really strike your chords.
1: That I want them to be good.
0: I want them to be good, too. I just said I'm sick of getting blown out. The first half was the best time I've had my entire life.
1: It was amazing.
0: I forgot what it was like to be competitive.
1: Oh, it was so amazing to feel so good about a team and a league. On a
0: night game in front of, like, anyone who wanted to watch Notre Dame, college football playoff championship hopeful, taking it to them. But I digress. Because it is the first week that we are talking about the NFL in which the Packers have a football game.
1: We back, baby! We back!
0: Is the offensive line back?
16: The season really begins now.
1: Yeah, that's a whole nother story.
0: Adam Stenovich with a, does this include question from Jason Wilby? All right, take a listen here about what you should be expecting from the offensive line.
17: Do you know what you have on your offensive line right now?
18: Well, no, as far as like who's going to be starting and things like that. It's still a work in progress, unfortunately, you know, with the injury situations to Banks and Zach. So, yeah, I mean, we have plans for everything, and we're going to make the best of it. Whoever's out there, we're just going to focus on our play style, doing a great job communicating and going and playing our brand of football. So
0: I read the quote, and I was like, all right, nothing there. The well, no, scared the bleep out of me. Hang on, go ahead, Will.
18: Well, no.
0: With question, please.
17: Do you know what you have on your offensive line right now?
18: Well, no.
0: That's horrible.
1: Yeah, it's horrible. But then on top of that, what we have to be very concerned about is this. If the Green Bay Packers think they're going to march into Minnesota against that defense, and when I say that defensive scheme with that play caller that they have with Brian Flores, who for the most part, I said he doesn't give Jordan Love fits, but he serves as a challenge to Jordan Love. We have problems because the offensive line, when you're talking about not having Zach Bacobuele or not having Aaron Banks to start the season, that is a huge issue because you have nothing but inexperience at every single position of that offensive line, including your center that only started less than 10 games as a center in the regular season for the Packers. This is a big problem, and I'm going to tell you this right now. You can't have an expectation that the offense is going to be able to find its rhythm if you don't have the offensive line to protect it. And last year we saw how tragic it can be for our offense when the offensive line doesn't know how to pick up things. The offensive line isn't consistent. The

0: offensive line isn't good.
1: So here's what we're going to do. I do want to be respectful to one Mark Tauscher on the A-Lane guest hotline. I guarantee he hasn't heard of that. We will be playing that for him so he can give us his raw reaction. Because I'm going to tell you quickly about Potawatomi Casino Hotel, and we're going to get to Tausch, because I agree. It's troublesome for a lot of reasons. For all the things we've talked about for the last 6 months, Zach Bakobuele, Jordan Morgan, Aaron Banks, moving Sean Ryan over to center, right guard competition. It's been a lot. Mark Tauscher will be able to help us with his excitement after he hears Adam Stenovich, who, by the way, when Steno talks, he doesn't talk much. What I do remember, though, was nobody was addressing the Matt LaFleur-Ben Johnson situation. Like, they all were PR trained. And then Steno was the one who, like, was like, yeah, like, I'm mad about it. And then today, like, well, no, I'm not. I don't feel good about where we're at. So it's troublesome for me. But you be the judge. And Mark Tauscher will fill us in. But if you are chasing a fun, big payout, you have 2,600 slot machines. I know Kyle's heading over to play some bets tonight at Potawatomi Casino Hotel on the kiosk, where you can find just around every corner at Potawatomi. The 2,000 square foot video wall, great food, appetizers, drink specials. You don't have to like to drink to go. You don't have to like to gamble to go. You can just watch sports, but they have something for everyone. Bingo, slot machines, table game. You got it all. Man, I'm genuinely befuddled by the fact that we're having this much conversation about football programs in the trenches. Just something we've never had to do in a long, long time.
2: Man, we used to be a trenches place, man. Across the state of Wisconsin, we built a big wall.
1: Well, the sad part is they have a great recruiting class. If they don't, like the Badger football team, that is.
2: Allegedly.
1: I mean,
2: I know Kingston Allen is running up and down the field.
1: But I'm
2: like
1: saying they got some big boys from Wisconsin. That was how, you know,
2: takes development, Ben.
1: That's a good point. Let's get to Mark Tauscher next.
3: That's football.
4: You're experiencing Kyle and Brust.
1: Roughishly?
2: What two words did he combine?
0: He wanted to combine partially with rough.
1: Yeah, roughishly.
4: On ESPN Wisconsin and the ESPN Wisconsin app.
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18: 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McGregor put together a massive all-around performance, leading USM to a 38-33 victory over Milwaukee School of Languages. Through the air, McGregor completed 9 of 16 passes for 126 yards and 2 touchdowns, but he did even more damage on the ground, carrying the ball 15 times for 298 yards and 3 touchdowns, including a 70-yard touchdown run. Altogether, that's 424 yards of offense and 5 total touchdowns for the senior in the victory. 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
1: 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What's up, Old T?
23: What's up, fellas?
2: They got me. They got me. Tauscher, they got me. I was tricked. I was walking away, driving home after the first half, said, oh, boy, it looks like the Badgers are playing with some pride. It looks like they're going toe-to-toe with a great team, only for it to completely unravel in the second half. And then I had to listen to the post game where I was told that the season only starts once you get punched in the mouth.
23: Well, you should have stayed for the whole game. Maybe the results would have been different.
2: Thanks for blaming me. Now you're victim blaming.
23: I understand everybody's angst about kind of how things played out and the fact that second half, obviously we weren't very good. But let me ask you boys this. Do you feel better after watching that first half and understanding this is the first time they were together? And the thing that I think I maybe undervalued a little bit was just how good Notre Dame's defense and how fast and physical they were, because we were able to do a little bit on offense. I feel a heck of a lot better about where we're positioned. And defensively, we made a couple of mistakes that got us beat. I feel a lot better, and I know you don't want to hear, well, the season starts after this week. I get it. I totally get it. But I feel so much better about where this team is in comparison to last year. Not about where we need to be or anything like that, but where we're at in comparison to last year is night and day. And hopefully we're going to see that in the next 2 weeks and then, you know, roll on up into Happy Valley and see where we go.
1: So yes and no, because I believe the run game was great, and we knew they wanted bigger bodies. They were flying around. They were making plays. I thought, was it Jason Garrett on the call? I was shocked by that.
2: Yes,
1: it was. He kept saying what I was feeling, and I think what a lot of people were feeling, where the Badgers were outplaying Notre Dame to that point.
23: Yep.
1: The thing that Kyle brought up and that I've been feeling is This isn't the first time under Fickell that they've competed against teams that are better than them, and the second half let it go, right? You have the USCs, you have the Oregons.
0: Yep.
1: And so that's where, like, I want to say yes to you, but I can't until I see it.
0: Yeah, I get it. And nobody's asking you to say yes. I have no problem with fans being, you know, upset and irritated. I just know what I've seen. And last year, Ohio State game.

0: indication of where we're at. And what do you want to do? Sit and pout and cry and not line up and play, guys?
1: He's, you know, good at that.
2: After, you, at, you know what, Tyler? I was in a really good mood.
0: Like,
2: I was in a really good mood today.
0: I'm in a great mood today.
2: No, I was
0: fantastic
2: too.
0: Fantastic mood.
2: I was in a good mood until I had to talk about Wisconsin Badger football, and then I had to talk about the offensive line. It's been all negative. Maybe I blame Ben.
0: I'll say this. I'm very much more optimistic about Wisconsin football than you are. And I think in the next 2 weeks, even though, you know, you say what you want about the schedule, I don't – if we're having conversations like this next week about Wisconsin's offense, then I'll be more concerned. But hopefully that won't be the case.
2: I want to ask you one question. If the Wisconsin has to score – how many points or more for us to be satisfied with the offense after next week's game?
0: I would think you should see at least 30.
1: What's wrong with that answer?
2: Look at who they, because we play Western Illinois.
0: I'm going to be honest. I haven't started my prep work on Western Illinois.
1: Give him a beat. You've been berating him. Give him a beat to do some prep work.
2: I'll just say this: Western Illinois. They're 1-1 so far this season. And who they play? I believe it was Illinois State. They lost to Illinois State, and Illinois State scored, I believe, 41 points on them. And so,
1: okay. Oh, you're doing the prep work for them.
0: I want at least 30 this weekend. That's Tausch.
2: Yeah. Illinois State scored 41 against this team, I expect a 50 burger. Frustration.
0: You asked me what the minimum was what you were hoping for, and I'm giving you the floor. That doesn't mean it's the ceiling. The roof is the ceiling.
2: He's not going to Illinois State beat this team 41-10.
1: Stop.
2: We need to beat them.
1: You fell for it. Tausch, you did a great job. You ruined him for the rest of the show.
2: He had 30 points, and I told him that Illinois State scored 41. He said, 30 sounds about right. Tausch, I'll talk to you. Hey, we'll talk to you tomorrow for the Bowl-a-thon.
0: The floor is the ceiling, and the ceiling is the roof. Just remember that.
1: Yes, MJ, thank you. I'm going to tell everyone about A Sure Thing. 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
1: 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I feel like Tausch, like, ran circles around with you with, like, just knowing you were getting angrier, and he just kept doing things to get you more angry.
2: Come on now, 30 points.
1: Yeah, I know. He said it on purpose, even after you said that Illinois State scored 41.
2: We're playing a cupcake of all cupcakes.
1: I'm glad you did that context, but you can't fall for it when you know what you want and what should. Why do you need Tausch's affirmation that you know the Badgers should score more than Illinois State? Like, you're asking for something you were never going to get.
2: I just wanted to say, oh, yeah, well, 30.
1: It's Tausch.
2: Maybe then I expect 45.
1: Nope.
2: Well, I expect 40-plus.
0: That's football.
1: Thanks, T.
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2: What up, K&B fam? It's Kyle Wallace from Kyle and Brust, and Ben Brust and I are taking the show on the road this Friday.
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1: It is Kyle and Brust across ESPN Wisconsin. Badger season starts this week against Western Illinois.
25: The season really begins now.
1: They lost 41-13 to the Irish, but it didn't count until they got punched in the mouth. So now begins. Kyle asked Tausch how many points the Badgers need to score for fans to start feeling good about, you know, a little bit of optimism he's trying to leave with. Tausch did the Tausch thing. He said minimum 30. I head on over and I see at some places the Badgers are favored by 36.
2: Hey-o!
1: So they're going to have to score more than 30 if they're going to cover.
2: If they don't cover, what do we do? What's the reaction?
1: I don't care. I don't care either, yeah.
2: Okay, well,
1: just dominate them. If they win 30 to nothing, like, it's okay.
2: No.
1: Definitely.
2: No.
1: It totally
26: fits. Illinois State they're in the FCS championship last year, Kyle. They're good. They're a solid ball club.
2: No.
1: So, by the way, you can tell us about what your rumors are telling you. Well, I unboxed this great box that I've been holding on to from Culver's.
2: He wants me to talk about Pretty Ricky, and Yes, this is great. Great with you poking stuff in the background. You just talk about the damn box.
0: What's in the box?
2: Yeah, just talk about where did you get this box from? Ben got this box from Culver's. Culver's DM'd you?
1: They DM'd me.
2: So you know,
1: it's
2: Culver's
1: the best lie that's ever come into my DMs ever.
2: Oh wow! Oh wow! Really? That's a lie. That's a lie.
0: Oh,
2: and so Culver's obviously is now a sponsor of Wisconsin Athletics, and they're reaching out to different former great athletes to give them a nice little goodie.
1: Shocked I made the list.
2: A goodie box. I'm shocked you made the list, too. Oh, yeah. Give them a goodie box, and we're trying to figure out what is in this goodie box that they have given them. So go to ESPN Milwaukee on YouTube to be able to see what he's pulling out. As he pulled out a nice little note.
1: We're so excited to start the fall sports season, thrilled about our Jersey Patch partnership with Wisconsin Badgers. To celebrate, here are a few fun gifts for you, including your own Jersey Patch.
2: Get out of town. All right, he gets a Jersey Patch. What else do you have there? A nice little Culver's hat with the Wisconsin W on it. That's a good-looking hat. A good-looking hat. It's a cow hat. Oh, a nice little mug as well. The neck rest. You need that?
1: You trying to take my stuff?
2: You know,
1: already?
2: I got some flying to do. I need a nice little neck rest.
1: What's on my back? Oh, there's my headset.
2: Yeah. Wisconsin Culver's combo of a neck rest.
0: Ooh.
2: Oh, a nice little hoodie as well.
1: Looks like I'm going to be doing yard work in this
2: thing. Yeah. What size is that?
1: Where's the patch? Oh, maybe
2: it's in the bag. It's in a bag. Well, that's very.
1: Oh, it
2: nice.
1: Is a legit patch they put on the jersey.
2: What are you going to put on it? What are you going to put it on?
26: Show the camera.
1: I don't know.
2: Are you thrilled? Are you excited? Anything else in the box?
1: Yeah. Culver's for life, it says somewhere in here, doesn't it?
2: Were you expecting some food?
1: No. Maybe a coupon.
2: That's it? Ain't nothing else in there?
1: I'll check to double. You want some confetti?
2: They didn't give you any type of free Culver's?
1: No, I went there yesterday. We'll give them some love for that. This is great. Shout out Culver's. Jersey patch is coming out right here for YouTube. How do I look in this moo cow hat?
2: It looks like a Wisconsin dad hat.
26: It's got the Badger logo on the side.
2: Yeah, it does.
1: Ooh, this is official.
2: That is not the real patch they have on.
1: Yes, it is.
2: It legitimately is not.
1: Is it? Yes, it is.
2: Oh, yeah, it's the real patch.
1: Yes, it is, Kyle.
2: Oh,
1: damn.
2: Yeah. Oh, yeah, that's the patch. Yeah.
1: This is the patch that they have on the jersey.
2: What are you playing with on the back of it?
1: I was seeing
2: the Velcro.
1: No,
2: you're saying
1: this is
2: what?
1: A real thing.
2: You're saying it's a what?
1: I'm going to go put it on during Are You Smarter Than Ben Bruss.
2: Oh, yeah. Oh, that's fun. Well, yeah, shout out to Wisconsin Athletics.
1: Shout out to Culver's. Thank you for the gift. I'm wearing the hoodie, too. Be decked out. You're just jealous.
2: No free food. I'm good. I didn't earn it.
1: You didn't earn it. Time for Are You Smarter Than Ben Bruss? Then we get back to the Green Bay Packers and the offensive line. Kyle, of course. I mean, look, we're getting close. He's jumping the gun. It's Tuesday. He wants record. How far they make it in the postseason. Team MVP, unsung hero.
2: Yeah, baby.
1: He wants most improved. We're getting ready for football season with you after Are You Smarter Than Ben Bruss coming up next. Let's go with caller number 10. 800-990-3776 to have the pleasure of playing me, Ben Bruston. 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
1: With a win Monday over the Chicago Cubs in game one of a three-game series at American Family Field, the Brewers have clinched the season series against their rival from down south. And as the Brewers clinch the season series against the Cubs in their penultimate homestand, their magic number has now dropped into the single digits. The Brewers will wrap up this series with the Cubs on Wednesday before hosting the Cincinnati Reds for a three-game weekend series starting Friday. And a quick roster note from Monday, the Brewers recalled pitcher Brandon Sproat, who will work in a relief role in place for the injured Grant Anderson.
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0: How you know about Africa?
1: What you mean? Like, isn't this in like a movie or something?
0: What continent contains the Nile River?
1: I famously said, and I think the Nile is the largest river in the world.
0: I believe it is.
1: And I confused it with the United States one, so it's never going to leave my head.
0: Okay, there it is in Africa. In track and field, what object do runners hand off to one another in a relay race? A baton. What is the value?
1: What do I know about Africa? That's a crazy question.
0: I'm just surprised.
1: Said, how do you know? I know my nephew was adopted from Uganda.
0: Oh, wow. Okay.
1: And that's about all I know about Africa.
0: Oh, wow. Okay, that's what's up. Shout out to Uganda. Shout out to your nephew. What is it? White African or black?
1: Black.
0: Oh, okay. I don't know. I was just curious. I didn't know who you was adopting. Every kid needs to be adopted. I was just curious. I didn't know you had black family.
1: I do.
0: That's what's up. Shout out to you, Ben Bruss. What value?
1: I didn't do anything. My brother adopted. And they came back from Africa, found out they were pregnant with their sixth. They were like, damn.
0: Oh, we got twins, basically. What, six? They got seven kids?
1: No. Wayne was number five. Okay, and then six was on the way.
0: What is the value of pi rounded to two decimal places? 3.14. Who wrote the classic novel 1984? We got to get rid of it. He knows it now.
1: Georgie.
0: He knows it now. In American football, who holds the record for the most career passing yards in NFL history? Tom Brady. What is the smallest country in the world by land area? He knows this one. Vatican City. What major organ in the human body produces insulin? The pancreas.
1: Ah, this one tricks me.
0: It does. It does. What was the first national park established in the United States? Yellowstone National Park.
1: The only one I know.
0: I was just talking to my auntie who was there. She got chased by a buffalo. She said the buffalo came eye to eye with her. And she just stood there. You see the dude that got hit by a bus?
1: Yes, yeah. Yes. Bro, you almost ended up on a video.
0: Yeah, I showed her the video. She said, ah! I said, auntie, that, you good.
1: You didn't happen to you.
0: Didn't happen to you. Yeah, but that was crazy.
1: But she's a lot like you with that scream, I can see.
0: He survived. In geometry, what is the term for a polygon with eight sides? Octagon. Which U.S. president was in office during the Cuban Missile Crisis? What's interesting about this, you're wrong, it's Kennedy. But you were close because Kennedy beat Nixon.
1: There it is.
0: Yeah, even though you probably didn't know it. What is the highest grossing film of all time worldwide? Not adjusting to inflation. Avatar.
1: All right, everybody. It's time to gear up because this is what Kyle lives for. Nothing like doing this on a Tuesday.
0: Oh, I forgot one.
1: It's fine. It's Tuesday. Kyle wants to get it all off his chest. He wants your record for the season. He wants how far they make it in the 2026 season. He wants the team MVP. He wants the unsung hero. He wants the most improved player year over year. It's the Kyle Wallace Green Bay Packers preview for you all on Kyle and Brust. Next.
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0: Payback I sure have. I still got a video from a lady talking crazy to me. I said, oh, ma'am, I am writing a review.
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3: We do have a crash on westbound 94 right about at Mitchell Boulevard. It is on the right shoulder, so watch out for the delays coming from 27th Street past that scene. We also have another crash on 894 eastbound right at the ramp from Forest Home Avenue. That's on the left shoulder. Delays coming out of the Hale interchange past that scene all the way to 60th Street. Eastbound 94, you've got backups from about 84th Street to Holly Road, and then again from the stadium to about 35th. At IKEA, making your home uniquely yours is now more rewarding. 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And check out the TMJ4 Storm Team forecast tonight. Chance of showers or storms, mostly cloudy skies, low of 69. Tomorrow, a chance for morning showers and gradual sunshine, warm and humid, a high of 78. From the WTMJ Traffic Center, I'm Debbie Lazaga on 94.5 ESPN.
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11: Happy game week. As the Packers prepare for their season opener on Sunday in Minnesota against the rival Vikings, the team has announced its 2026 captain. Two on the offensive side of the football, two on the defensive side of the football, and one special teams captain. For special teams, it's linebacker Isaiah McDuffie. Defensively, it's safety Xavier McKinney and the first-year Packer linebacker Zaire Franklin. And on offense, no surprises, quarterback Jordan Love and tight end Tucker Kraft named captain. Love, Kraft, McKinney, and McDuffie were all named captains last season as well.
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19: I was at Piggly Wiggly, but I was getting the chips. I didn't even look for the pizzas
18: on Monday. I talked about it last week, you idiot.
19: I wasn't paying attention. But you know what? My brother
18: paid more attention.
19: My brother called me, and he told me, he said, Kyle, That tavern style. Ooh, ooh. So good. I said, I told you.
18: Jeff in the 920 chimes in as Kyle is playing the prediction game early on a Tuesday. 9-8, no playoffs. Matty Mouse will ruin his streak and go 2-4 in the division.
19: I think it's
18: Ron in the key chimes in.
13: Is he optimistic?
18: What do you think?
19: I think he is optimistic this time around.
18: Ron in the key chimes in, not optimistically. 7-10. Offensive line and crappy defense till Micah's coming back. It's too late. Unsung hero is the punter.
19: So Ron must be wrong a lot about the Packers. I just don't understand how anybody could.
18: I don't have Ron's resume.
19: Ron, be honest, Ron. Let us know. 800-990-3776.
18: Maybe you ask anyone to be honest about their predictions. They're going to say I'm a great predictor.
19: No, well, I'm trying to figure out why would anybody look at this Packers team and believe they're going to be 7-10. Like, I just don't understand is that they're still extremely talented. Like, the offense still, I mean, yes, you're missing Josh Jacobs, so that does hurt. But you have Jordan Love, who was a great quarterback. You still do have great weapons at wide receiver position. You got the four horsemen that you never had play together before with Matthew Golden, Christian Watson, Jaden Reed, and Tucker Kraft as well with the passing game. So I just believe Jordan Love and this offense could be so good.
18: Can be.
19: Well,
18: but
19: will
18: is Aaron
19: be.
18: Banks going to be good?
19: Yeah,
18: is he going to be healthy enough to play? And was he good when he was on the field?
19: Aaron Banks was better
18: is
19: at the end of last
18: year. Is he going to be the same guy that he was coming off the patella injury?
19: I mean, I guess that's to be seen. I mean,
18: right guard, who's going to play there?
19: We'll see. If that's,
18: exactly, we'll see.
19: If that's the only hole we have on
18: a center who's played eight games at the position.
19: Feel good about him, too.
18: Jordan Morgan?
19: We'll see. Jordan Morgan, he's the first round pick.
18: Matt LaFleur. We'll see.
19: No, I mean, there's a lot that has to be discovered, but there's one thing to say 9-8. It's another thing to say 7-10. Like 7-10 just means you don't think they're a very good team.
18: That's why I'm with tennis.
20: No.
18: Well,
20: no.
18: If you're going to play that one, for those who missed it, this was Adam Stenovich, full context here, when asked about I'll let Jason ask the question. Jason Wilde, our teammate, asked this question to Adam Stenovich at his availability today.
21: Do you know what you have on your offensive line right now?
20: Well, no. As far as, like, who's going to be starting and things like that, it's still a work in progress, unfortunately, you know, with the...
18: Real quick, pause. It's the unfortunately part where he's too honest, right? Like, that's where I don't think he's, like, trying to, like, be coy. It's like, unfortunately, like, yeah,
19: I believe
18: we're kind of bleeped right now.
22: It's not a good thing that you don't know.
18: Yeah.
22: It's definitely not.
18: It's not a good thing you don't know, and, like, also, unfortunately, I don't know. Like, he wants to know, trust me. He wants to know.
19: I think there is a sense of the fact that these guys are not 100% healthy and there is not 100% guarantee that they're going to play. But I would hope the unfortunate is because of the fact that they're not 100% going. But I hope that they feel like they're good enough that they can go, if that makes sense.
18: It makes sense.
19: Because I for one, would be very concerned if you're starting.
18: It's the Kyle Wallace School of Mental Gymnastics to make yourself feel good heading into week one as
19: Simone
18: a Packer backer.
19: Simone Biles of the Mental Gymnastics.
18: Yeah, you can do some mental gymnastics with the best of them.
19: Because if you're talking about Jagger Burton.
18: Like you stick the landing when it comes to mental gymnastics about the Green Bay Packers.
19: Wow, perfect. Arms spread
18: 10.
19: Out, looking like a damn
18: landing
19: star.
18: Landing is 10.
19: Yeah, but I will say if it's
18: But getting there is not a 10. There's a lot of errors and faults to get to the landing.
19: If it's Monk, if it's Burton, and if it's Morgan, as in Jordan Morgan, on the starting offensive line, I am concerned week one. I really am.
18: Ron in the key chimes in to your question about, you know, how is Ron at predicting? Kyle's sort of right. I typically slightly underestimate or more, but I bet I'm closer still than Kyle is for the Packers or any other team he roots for, where hope is confused with an expectation, which is a very good way
19: to point out
18: Kyle's hope is his favorite word over the last 6 months.
19: You could have stopped when he said, yes, I am typically
18: wrong. It would
19: wrong.
18: Be doing a disservice to our fans to pick and choose what they say. I try and be
19: Ron ain't going nowhere.
18: True to the K&B fan.
19: Ron ain't going nowhere. You can do what you want with Ron. He ain't going nowhere. He's been around longer than me.
18: And on a funny note, as we've talked about, you can join the Sunday Karma Cover 5 League if you've been wondering about it. With the code,
19: courtside seats on the line.
18: With the code KARMA26 is the host part of things, you know, where it was brought up that you might have to donate and go to a sperm bank to help society. Is that happening?
19: No. We have not confirmed it yet. We are still... this the show on Sunday was off the rails. So

0: really couldn't address it like that.
1: I didn't hear that. Is that the punishment?
0: You were here. No, he was not. Oh, you didn't play the audio? Will, do you want to join in on our Sunday karma?
1: I don't know if that's the punishment. Maybe not.
2: Will, you're young. Crazy. You just have to be able to be contacted after 18 years.
0: Yeah, Will, you're young. You should be supposed to be repopulating the world. Isn't that what your generation is all about?
2: He's too short for the guidelines.
0: That's very true.
1: I'm fine with that, honestly.
0: You are too short. And his dad, have you told him how short your dad is?
1: He's many.
2: How many?
1: Like.
0: Oh, you don't know?
1: How do you know?
0: Because we've talked about it before.
1: Oh.
0: Hey, you don't know?
2: I don't know.
0: His mom is an Amazon compared to his dad. have you seen the volleyball player with the wrestler at Illinois?
1: No.
0: It's not that bad. You've never seen that before? She's like 6'4", he's like 5'2". How tall is your dad?
1: He's like 5 foot, 5'1".
0: Damn. Yeah, that's
1: that. My mom's like closer to my height, so she's a little taller than him.
0: 5'6"?
1: It's not as bad as the 6'4", 5'2" guy.
0: Your dad's a king. I can tell you this right now.
1: He is.
0: Because every woman he was with was a ride.
2: Come on.
0: Kyle.
2: He's my dad, man.
1: Come on.
2: You're crazy.
0: Then come here, girl.
2: Stop.
1: Dude.
2: He just got here.
1: We're going to have to take this off the YouTube.
2: This is why they come and they go. Because of you.
0: Oh,
2: you're the problem.
0: Look at him. He's smiling. Look at him. He's blushing.
2: He's embarrassed.
0: What are you embarrassed about? You know how you got here.
1: I don't like to think about it,
2: though. Do you think about how you got here?
0: Mine is different. It was IVF in my mind.
2: Exactly. So why did you do that to him?
0: My parents would never.
2: Coming up next is Molly and Jim.
0: Boy, where the music at? Now you still got a job to do.
2: You threw him off.
0: Just because, hey, listen, now I just said his dad's a short king. 5 feet and was able to bag a woman. That's tough.
2: Miz is next
0: in
2: 2 minutes.
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5: We still have a crash. It's getting hooked up to a tow truck right now, westbound 94 at Mitchell Boulevard on the right shoulder. So just watch for the delays coming from about 27th Street to that point. We've also got some big delays southbound on the bypass, basically coming right out of the Zoo Interchange all the way down into the Hale and to about 92nd Street. Then it starts to open up. We've got westbound 894 in pockets, a bit of a heavy ride right past 27th Street to Loomis. Southbound 43, you've got most of your delays from Capitol Drive all the way down through the Marquette onto the high-rise bridge. Delays continue all the way to the KK River crossing. 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And check out the TMJ4 Storm Team forecast tonight. Chance of showers or storms, mostly cloudy skies. Low of 69. Tomorrow, a chance for morning showers and gradual sunshine, warm and humid, a high of 78. From the WTMJ Traffic Center, I'm Debbie Lazaga on 94.5 ESPN.
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1: It's the 414 Hour at 4 on KMB. He is Kyle Wallace, has the Packers 12-5 this season, getting to the NFC Championship game. 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You're listening to Kyle and Brust. YouTube, you can see us at ESPN Milwaukee and at ESPN Madison, and the Milwaukee Brewers found a way to get it done yesterday. Another amazing play. What's going on? Yeah, he made a little intro for us in the 414 video.
2: Oh, I didn't realize that.
3: You can keep slandering my parents, and I'll keep doing good things for you.
1: I did not slander your
4: parents. We're not getting back into that conversation.
1: Wait, I didn't slander his parents. I did not. They're wonderful people.
4: Sure, you didn't slander, but you went too far, as you always do.
1: Oh, I was being honest.
4: Jacob Mizrowski's back on the hill at home in American Family Field, going up against David Peterson, who was traded to the Cubs. And I think it's just good to know here. He has a 5.39 ERA on the season. 4.17 in 7 appearances since being traded to the Chicago Cubs.
2: Not great.
4: So Miz is on the mound, and you know the rules when Miz is on the mound. You want to make sure you see a win, whether it be in Miz's win column or the Brewers' win column. Especially against the soft-throwing lefty in David Peterson. I did see Bowers' day-to-day. That just popped up on my fantasy alerts. I don't have any information on that. I just thought I'd pass around that he's day-to-day. And additionally, this is a game, especially with Kyle Harrison, who unfortunately has not continued to pitch well, where you just want to see and feel something good and happy. And the last time that Miz was out there, I believe it was 4 earned runs that he gave up against the Cubs. Bregman had a home run early in that game. Here's the deal. Miz went out to Wrigley a couple days before his start. He went to check out the mound and check out the dirt and get comfortable. There was humidity outside. You got the start at American Family Field. You got it temperature controlled. You got the mound you're used to throwing on. And it's just, you need a confidence builder for this pitching staff. Obviously, we know Logan Henderson's a dog. Dustin May was pitching pretty good until, what's wrong?
2: Bro, I got the hiccups.
4: I know you do. That's why I talked as long as I possibly could there.
1: I'm like, what in the hell? I'm trying to get him to stop.
4: Not the first time this has happened. We've had to run out to the 3rd Street Market Hall and get some sort of concoction. Greg Scalzo, who I used to host with for a long time, famously would get random hiccups. And
2: oh, that's terrible.
4: I think that you get like honey or something and lemon and water. And
2: I don't get them very often.
4: Is it gone?
2: I think it is.
4: Okay, we're good. But no, I stand by what I was saying. Like, this team needs a confidence builder from their ace.
2: Yep.
4: No excuses. You're at American Family Field. Bring the heat. The Cubs got to you. It's also a mental thing. Like, don't let them get to you twice, you know? Like, never let them know they got you. Don't let them get you again, please.
2: No, that's exactly what it is. And more importantly, you don't want them to think that they can have confidence against you, right? Like, you're going to probably try to hit.
4: That's kind of what I said.
2: Okay, well.
4: When you were hiccuping.
2: Again. So that is a big matchup for tonight for the Brewers, just simply to make sure your pitching is right. And then beyond just the Miz, just looking at the starting rotation, the Brewers starting rotation, as you were talking about before, with Dustin May not kind of turning the corner really the way that you want it, the Brewers need to get some positivity coming from the starting rotation, because outside of Logan Henderson over the last, I would say, 2 weeks, everybody else has been, okay, just mid, just okay. Even against the Mets, right, he only allowed 2 hits, the Miz did, but he allowed 2 earned runs, right? And so, overall, the Brewers need to have a really good start from Jacob Mizrowski so he gets back to going in the direction that you need him to be. So, I'm looking forward to it, and you mentioned the whole mound thing. I thought that was very interesting because I've never seen Miz too agitated. he seemed a little irritable.
1: And the fans were chanting, maybe getting a little bit hostile road environment.
2: But I also don't want him thinking about, like,
1: I don't want to think about anything other than throwing strikes. Like, this wasn't a thing when he was in the first part of the season. It was, like, he'd go to the mound. But now it's become, like, a big, big thing. Like, going to the mound a couple days earlier to test it out, it's a mental thing. Like, you're the Miz, man.
3: Remember earlier in the year, too, when, like, the reporters would ask, like, you know, what are you thinking about when you're out there on the mound striking everyone out? And he was like, I'm just focused on throwing it to the catchers, man. I think he's just overcomplicating it.
2: I mean, when things aren't going as well as they were before, let's just be quite honest, when you're allowing more runs and you look at most of his starts over the last, I would say, almost month, 2 months, he's allowing more runs, right? And not when I say more runs, actually allowing runs, because remember he had the long string of multiple games where he went a month where you're like, I think about 0 runs in the month of June, or maybe it was May or something like that. And now he's just around, allowing 1, 3, 5 runs in a game.
1: Yeah, it being September 8th, it's like, I'm just to the point where it's like, I'm not worried about him, but I would like to see that confidence building start against one of the best offenses in the MLB, which the Cubs are. I think they still average the most runs per game in the MLB. And the why I say that is because he's done it in different moments throughout the season against really, really good teams.
2: The Braves was
1: the Braves, the Dodgers, like striking the way he struck out Ohtani and Freeman with the bases loaded. So it's not like Miz has lost like true Miz. It's you want to see a 7-inning. Can the pitch count stay down? Can it be less than 2 earned? Get the win and just move the hell on and take the first 2 from the Cubs and just completely just continue to crush their spirit. Yeah, let them know who's their daddy.
2: You got
1: to
2: get back into form, too. That's the biggest thing. It's everything for me at this point. The NL Central is absolutely wrapped up. The Brewers are winning the NL Central. And so at this point, you just want to focus on, can we get, first and foremost, win first place or have the best record in baseball going into playoffs, but making sure that we know what the starting rotation is going to look like and making sure that our ace is looking like the Cy Young Award winner he's on pace to be.
1: And I did hear this as well, and I'm glad YouTube is here as well. This conversation is interesting, as I did want to make Kyle Harrison a part of it with, you know, before. I just felt like we needed to talk about the Miz and what we expect from him. There was a conversation with Jeff Levering about, like, if Kyle Harrison would even be on the playoff roster.
2: Yeah, yeah.
1: Yet last week you were trying to make sure that he starts only at home. And I told you you're crazy to try and do that around one pitcher.
2: Well, my biggest thing is,
1: and I'm not saying the Brewers should or they shouldn't, because last year I had this conversation about Jacob Mizrowski, but let's be honest, Kyle Harrison's not the Jacob
2: impact.
1: Mizrowski.
2: Yeah, the impact is different, right? The impact that you have in a one inning game, in one inning, is so different than what the Miz and what Kyle Harrison can have. And we got to the point where you're hearing that they're talking about maybe even moving him to the bullpen. That's something that was an idea that was floated by Pat Murphy. And so with him, it seems like something's off, something's broken, and the Brewers don't know how to fix it. And once your manager is talking about taking you out the rotation, that means it's a little bit more serious than what I was hoping. I was hoping maybe this is just tinker with some things.
1: This is where you're like, hey, Ben, you're right. This is the September trial for Kyle Harrison. Remember when I said that, you said I was crazy?
2: Yeah, I mean, I still think it's crazy, but
1: you remember that, right? It was just like a short week ago.
2: Yeah.
1: And he can't ever be like, yeah, Ben, you're on
2: something. I'm trying to figure out, I'm not your wife. I ain't got to tell you, right?
1: Then I'm done giving you any credit. I've been nice to you.
3: Really? You're not going to give him credit
1: for
3: Brandon Woodruff?
1: I've been giving you credit. Now, done.
2: Yeah, what did you say, Will?
3: Brandon Woodruff being on week 3 of his week 5, the biggest nothing story ever.
2: No, I mean, Adam McAlvey from thebrewers.com, MLB, he reported week 3 of 5. Why are you telling me that? Why do I need to know what his throwing schedule is and what the regimen is if he's not going to come back? I can tell you this. I know math. I know 5 weeks will be before the end
3: of September. Okay, but you don't know what week 3 of a 5-week, like, he could literally just be playing catch from 90 feet.
1: Like I said, he could just be throwing the tennis ball to his dog.
2: Right. Why do I care? He's not going to be a Brewer next year. Why do I care? If he's not going to come back and contribute to the team, I don't care what his rehab look like. But I hope he get healthy.
1: Do you even trust that if he's back, like, that in one of the biggest moments of the entire season after really not being around for all of it, you want to toss him out there?
2: With
1: his raggedy arm? It's just a fact.
2: What did that raggedy arm do when he came back from injury the first time? He was good.
1: Until he
2: only lasted like two
3: one outing.
2: Yeah, but I'm saying, that's why, I'm just saying, we got to limit his pitch count, limit his innings. He can be a contributor, especially with the way the debacle that the pitching staff is looking like
1: bullpen
2: right now.
1: Guy.
4: Brandon Woodruff?
2: Yeah,
4: not a starting guy.
2: Yeah, you don't. Yeah, bullpen guy. But right now, I'm getting very concerned about the starting pitcher because once again, I heard Pat Murphy say Kyle Harrison may need to be in the bullpen, and then hearing Jeff Levering this morning on Jim Gabe and Chewy talk about if he's even going to be on a playoff roster, that's scary because at the end of the day, the Brewers starting staff, there's a lot of question marks. Like outside of the top two and Logan Henderson and Jacob Mizorowski, everybody else is a question mark. And if Kyle Harrison, a guy who was lights out all of 2 months ago for the Milwaukee Brewers, all of a sudden may not even be on the playoff roster, that is a huge problem. They got to find a way to get him right.
4: I know this is retroactive, but as crazy as it sounds, like Ashby was once a starter. They pitched him too much to turn him into a starter this late in the year.
2: Mm-hmm.
4: I kind of would have loved to have seen them maybe try that route.
2: Too late.
4: It's too late. This is what your brain does.
2: No, he's
4: not
2: a starter.
4: You have things happening in front of
2: you.
4: He's
2: not a starter anymore.
4: He might be an opener still.
2: Yeah, opener. Opener and starter, two different things.
4: Might be an opener.
2: But, yeah, so, I mean, again, it's going to be very interesting to see how the rest of the season.
4: Yet they still just keep winning freaking ball games, setting themselves up for an NLDS with a skip of the wild card.
2: That is the amazing thing.
4: It really is.
2: Is they can, even though the Brewers have issues. Like, let's be very honest, this team, if you still have the same level of confidence in the Milwaukee Brewers that you had a month ago, you're just not watching the Brewers. Like, some bats are coming alive, they're getting better, but the pitching now is a problem.
3: They also had a Triple A pitcher throw a perfect game yesterday.
2: Sure did. Sure did.
4: Still have the second best odds to win the World Series. Just throwing it out there.
2: No,
4: still out of the Yankees, Rays, Braves. Just the Dodgers sitting as the babes.
2: If you don't have a number three starter in the playoffs, you are not going to win a World Series.
4: Well, slow down here. Uh-huh. In 2018, they didn't even have a number two starter.
2: Did they win a World Series?
4: No, but they took the Dodgers to Game 7. Okay. The NLCS.
2: Very, very different baseball at that time.
4: Sure. But, like, they also had one of the best bullpens I can remember in 2018. Burns was coming out of that with Jeffers. Like, they were ridiculous.
2: They were.
4: They were ridiculous. Now, they have some really good pieces in the bullpen. They have some all-stars. But I don't know if what they had in the bullpen in 18 was guys that were trending to become starters.
2: Mm-hmm. Was Knebel still on that team?
4: Can't tell you off the top of my head.
2: Who was the three? It was Devin Williams. No, before Devin. That was Jeffries, our boy, the Hater.
4: Hater, yes.
2: Our boy,
4: who, by the way, mentioned he wants to come back to Milwaukee.
2: Don't they all?
3: Why'd you also put up your right arm, Mike? He's a lefty.
4: Yeah.
3: Classic lefty.
2: No, I was using the hand. That's it. And then.
3: The guy that pitches?
2: Yeah, I was trying to think of his name, Josh. I didn't want to say there's so many reasons to talk about him.
4: Have you not yet pulled up the 2018 playoff roster?
2: Yeah, I'm looking at Corey Knebel right now. He was on the Brewers in 2018.
4: That was your number one question, and you finally got to it.
2: Yeah, he was an All-Star in 2017.
4: Damn it, Harrison! Damn it!
2: What happened?
4: It's just like he was so good.
2: He was,
4: and then he wasn't. Was it the Vegas start? Did the Vegas start kill him? I know velocity dropped, arm angle dropped, but gosh.
2: That seemed to be the
4: turning point.
2: Yeah.
4: Especially on the road. Then he had to go to Great American Small Park, and it didn't go well.
2: Yeah, that's what I'm saying. He's had some rough goes. That's why
4: here comes bargaining.
2: Maybe that's what it is. I was hoping that maybe it was just all the different ballparks. First, you had to deal with the wind at Wrigley Field, and you had to deal with the fact that it was extremely humid. He couldn't get a grip, and he was tipping his pitches. And then you had to deal with the Great American Ballpark out there in Cincinnati. So I'm thinking, okay, maybe these are all reasons, and that's why we need to get him back at home. But Pat Murphy said absolutely not. He may not be in the rotation. He may not get a chance.
3: That was too many excuses.
4: Are you new here?
3: That was too many. I've never heard that.
4: Wait till we get into Packers season.
2: No excuses this year, man.
4: Will, you know he said no excuses for this Packers season 1,000 times. Yet he's already made excuses for his prediction that he made today. Well, if this happens,
3: there's an asterisk by all of them.
4: The offensive line, then 12-5.
2: I don't make excuses for the offensive line for the team. It's because they knew the offensive line could have had issues. That's what I'm saying with that. They knew Michael was going to be out. They knew what the cornerback room was. That's why they drafted Brandon Cisse and brought in Juice.
4: Stop it. Going to tell you about a great local business that's been with you for 125 years. That's Welke's Milwaukee Florist. I love hearing the Euchre family talk about their experience. Mary Ann talks about how her grandfather, nieces, her daughter, her wedding were all done by Welke's because of the wonderful craftsmanship that they have. They've been blooming together for 125 years with you.
1: 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Green Dot, the man in the middle, Zaire Franklin, is pumped about their upcoming matchup. 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
6: Southbound 43, right about at the Marquette. Looks like we've got the left lane blocked with a crash there. Solid delays from Capitol Drive all the way down into the Marquette interchange. Beyond that, we do still have delays over the high-rise bridge all the way to the KK River crossing. Westbound 94, backing up from 27th Street to about Hawley Road. Eastbound, you've got backups from Highway 164 all the way to Brookfield Road and then from 84th Street to 35th. 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And check out the TMJ4 Storm Team forecast tonight. Chance of showers or storms, mostly cloudy skies, low of 69. Tomorrow, a chance for morning showers and gradual sunshine, warm and humid, a high of 78. 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
4: 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Kyle and Brust across ESPN Wisconsin. Ben Brust, Kyle Wallace here with you. YouTube, you can see us at ESPN Milwaukee and at ESPN Madison. Shout out to Culver's. 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
2: Why you got on your wife's hoodie?
4: Huh?
2: Why do you have on your wife's hoodie? Did you consult with her and let her know what you got in that box from Culver's, the Wisconsin Athletics?
4: Oh, you're saying like how the girlfriend's wives take the hoodies from the men?
2: Yeah, didn't she tell...
4: She's not getting this one.
2: Didn't she tell you...
4: She's not getting this one.
2: Didn't she tell you she wanted to...
4: She said she wanted to go through it, and it is a box that said Ben Brust. And for the amount of boxes... They come to our house that I have to cut up and put in the recycling bin. I'm keeping this. Ben Brust, wait. Kyle Wallace, like I said, and we're going to hear from Zaire Franklin.
2: Oh, you trying to little boy me, huh?
4: Yeah.
2: That's
4: facts, buddy.
2: I hope she snatched that off of your back today. I hope I see her with it at work tomorrow.
4: I was going to say something that I can't. Anyway, let's go to Zaire Franklin as he talked about how he's excited for their matchup.
24: Division games count double. They mean more. It's no secret what the NFC North is about. I feel like there's no better test for this team to start on the road in the division, week one. And, you know, let's go play ball. So,
4: let's go play ball, Kyle. No better chance. The Packers, who were once favored in this game, are now underdogs on the road in a divisional game to start week one of the NFL on Sunday.
2: I absolutely love it. That's the mentality that we need. Listen, Quay Walker, athletic linebacker, but there's a difference between a person that is just good at football versus being a good leader and good at football. And Zaire Franklin has showed you only two seasons ago the level of capabilities that he has to not only be a high-quality player who was an all-pro, but also the leadership abilities that he has as well. So that's why I love when...
4: He's got to be good, though. You can't just be a leader.
2: You got to be good. And so what I loved about it, though, he talked about as well is... We have to set the tone. We're the tone setters. And that's exactly what the Packers need to do. They need to set the tone. They need to be the tone setters. They need to bring it to the offense of the Minnesota Vikings. They need to harass Kyler Murray in his first game with the Minnesota Vikings. They need to shut down the rushing attack that they have, or they're trying to figure out and discover what they have for the rushing attack. So I love to hear our new inside linebacker, our green dot guy, our captain of our football team. He's been here less than a year, and he already has shown his capabilities of being a captain and how much respect he has in the locker room.
4: Preseason captain, All-American, All-Pro.
2: Listen, again, but he has a background that's better than most in the NFL, and I'll take that as my new inside linebacker, and that's the type of dude I want. A guy that says, listen, we are going to set the tone. We are going to bring it to him, and this is the perfect game that you want. I'm so glad the Packers are on the road. I'm so glad they're in Minnesota, who is a formidable opponent, because this is...
4: You'd be happier if they were at home.
2: No.
3: Against the Dolphins.
2: No.
4: With the offensive line figuring it out. Like,
2: no.
4: Just, like, just you're full of crap.
2: Listen,
4: this is a situation that you've been dealt, so you've made it the best scenario for Kyle Walsh. This is the mental gymnastics I was talking about, Will. Is
3: he just
4: this
3: did a back
4: exhibit
3: flip.
4: A?
3: He just did a backflip. Stuck it.
2: No, I don't want no cupcakes to start this season. The way we ended last year, we got this disgusting taste in our mouth. The Packers lost five straight games to lose the year. I don't want to go and start with the Atlanta Falcons with two.
4: A win in the NFL is a win in the NFL. No, it doesn't matter who you play.
2: I want them locked in. The way they started the season last year, where they had to go against the Washington Commanders, who turned out not to be very good last year, and the Detroit Lions, both teams didn't make the playoffs. But
4: what did that do for the season?
2: But again, it was all part of the process.
4: And it made everyone pick them to win. Homer said, the NFC North is ours after those two games.
2: Good, because that was an opportunity for them to learn, to understand that they can't take anything for granted, and I want them to start off with the teams they have. I'm happy that they have the four teams they have to start the year, but I'm happy the Minnesota Vikings, a divisional rival,
4: if you can
2: on
4: pick any
2: road.
4: Four teams to play in this order, this is exactly how you would pick the schedule.
2: Yes, I want Minnesota off the rip. Off the rip.
4: And then perfectly set up for
2: week
4: two.
2: Win or lose, there's a lesson coming from it. That's what I want.
4: That's some real Luke Fickell energy right there.
2: No.
4: That was some real Luke Fickell energy.
2: No. The lesson.
4: No matter what happens, the season's going to start after the Vikings.
2: Because either
1: the season really begins now.
2: No, the season starts. On
3: I can't
2: Sunday.
3: Wait to play that on Monday.
2: No, the season starts in
4: for
2: Minnesota.
4: Kyle.
2: But what I'm saying is this. Is that if the Packers go in there and they get hit in the mouth, or the Packers come out with an L, then they know they need to suck it up and they need to be better. Not the season just start. No, you need to suck it up and get better, because now you're 0-1 and you can't afford to lose too many games this year, especially without Michael Parsons. And so the Packers need to suck it up if they do lose on Sunday. But then if they beat the hell out of the Minnesota Vikings, then they can say, okay, we need to be this locked in and this focused every single week.
4: This is why you predict them to go 17-0, because you have this perfect scenario in every outcome of the game. You have the locker room speech in your head for the team, and it's going to translate no matter what.
2: They win more than they lose, Ben. That's factual. You've been in Wisconsin. You've been
4: That's
2: covering
4: facts, buddy.
2: You've been. It is. You've been covering the Green Bay Packers now since 2018?
4: 2017.
2: They've had what? Two losing seasons in that time?
4: That Philbin year was 18, yeah.
2: Yeah, so two losing seasons out of 8 years, 9 years?
4: Yeah, no, I get it.
2: Yeah, so I'm just saying that's.
4: I don't need the resume of what they've done. I know what.
2: So that's why I believe what I believe, because all I see.
4: But what
2: is
4: you
2: team
4: believe is also not taking into account what you've gotten from a results standpoint the last 3 years under the leadership.
2: Not good enough. Failing in the playoffs the way that they have has been.
4: Who's gonna be the rah-rah guy that says suck it up, that you like trust, that's actually gonna get the message across?
2: I guess TBD. We're gonna figure it out. Because I don't know. I'm hoping Matt LaFleur improves this year. I don't know. At this point, it's put up or shut up for the Green Bay Packers, where I can't sit here and keep telling people all these different things. I just got to wait for it on Sunday. That's what it is.
4: But by the way, you're gonna keep sitting here and telling people what to believe.
2: Oh,
4: don't lie to
2: there's
4: us.
2: There's so much more to cover throughout this week when it comes to Packers game. There's so much more to discuss.
4: Okay, well, tease us.
2: Oh, well, I mean, again, I want to talk about who the breakout guy needs to be this year for the Green Bay Packers.
4: Breakout guy, mark that one. Breakout
2: guy. We haven't
4: guy.
2: Talked about that.
4: Okay, we got breakout guy.
2: We haven't talked about
4: much to cover.
2: I'm trying. It's a lot of notes here. Oh, we got to figure out who the real team is. Like, who's the real
4: team? How are we
2: going to
4: figure out the real team without them playing?
2: Now, that's what I'm saying is that I'm going to let everybody know, based off what I've seen throughout this offseason, who I believe the real
4: Packers
2: are.
4: I thought the offseason didn't matter.
2: No, it matters of who you put on the field, to who the pieces you put together. What are you talking about?
4: I don't even
2: about?
4: Know who's on the offensive line.
2: Now, well, that was when I wrote these notes. I didn't hear Adam Stinovich quite yet. I just heard the "we'll see." "We'll see" to me means, we're fine. We'll see. But then Adam Stinovich kind of threw a little wrench in there, and then we have Mark Tauscher.
4: For those who don't know what we're talking about, Jason Willey asked Adam Stinovich about who he knows is going to potentially be starting for the offensive line.
2: And he basically said, I don't know.
4: Oh, come on, Will. You've been doing great.
2: Look, here it is. He's fall. I told you.
6: It's the offensive line right now? Well, no. As far as like... who's going to be starting and things like that. It's still a work in progress, unfortunately, with the injury situations to Banks and Zach. So, yeah, I mean, we have plans for everything, and we're going to make the best of it. Whoever's out there, we're just going to focus on our play style, doing a great job communicating and going and playing our brand of football.
2: You know what? Now that I'm listening again, because before I was just simply listening over the fact that who we're going to be missing.
4: What did you discover?
2: I don't like the level of lack there of confidence.
4: That's what I said!
1: said, oh I said that you didn't listen to me. Will, did I not say I don't like the lack of confidence?
2: No, the confidence in the guys behind him.
1: The overall message have me like, oh, they're going to be in good shape.
2: No, I guess that's it. Because for me, I was thinking about, oh, the guys are going to be healthy. I'm focused on Aaron Banks.
1: I know you are. I'm talking about if they're not going, I don't feel like they're in good shape.
2: Yeah, because he didn't say, listen,
1: no matter who it is,
2: we're going to be out there. They're going to be fine. They've worked hard this offseason. We're going to play a physical brand of football.
1: But the communication's good.
2: Yeah. That to me is a problem. Because communication simply means, listen, y'all need to... Sean.
3: Well, that's coach talk. He doesn't actually mean that.
2: No, communication is, Sean, you need to over-communicate to make sure these guys know what they're doing because they're fresh out there. They're young out there. If you see,
1: I'm with Will. That was coach speaking.
3: He knew
1: man.
3: The first half of that answer was not good.
1: It's like, so yeah, we're communicating the plan. He's not telling Sean Ryan who to communicate what to when he doesn't even know who's going
2: to
1: be in there.
2: I mean, a lot of times you have to look out for people, right? Like you both play sports before, and sometimes...
1: Oh, wow,
2: you have to,
1: that's good for Will.
2: Sometimes you have to say...
3: I'll stay in that company.
2: No, sometimes you have to say, like, hey, this is our weak link here. We have to make sure we make up for where his deficiencies are or her deficiencies are. Like, this guy right here, hey, make sure they know what they're doing. Make sure you get them aligned. Make sure you get them set up. Like, for you, I don't know who your guys, because you guys have a really good team. Hey, we need to help with him. We know he guarding this person. We need to make sure we... Pay attention to make sure we help. Did Bo not have to do that at all, or did you get benched?
1: If you saw Sam Decker's first 2 years, if he made a mistake defensively, he was out.
2: Sam was electric offensively, though.
1: We got a lot to cover the rest of the week. Gordon Kyle Wallace.
3: Breakout player of the year.
1: Coming to you tomorrow.
2: Make sure y'all keep it locked in to Kyle and Bruss all week long.
1: For the breakout player. Woohoo! Tell us about your friends.
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1: Will, you said you got something prepared coming up next, huh?
3: Yeah, we got some imaging finally. It'll sound good. Unlike the last song on Friday. Right,
1: let's sound good, he says. 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
8: An accident on southbound 43 right at the Marquette interchange as you're making your way in, technically just before you get to where you turn west. So just be extra careful with that. It's on the left shoulder. Delays coming in from Capitol Drive. Also, westbound 94 seeing some backups from about 30th Street all the way to Holly Road. Eastbound, you got backups from 164 all the way to Springdale and then again past Barker. One more delay just before 84th Street all the way to 35th. 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Tomorrow night, it's Bella Kane at the Bud Pavilion at State Fair Park. Be there. Music starts at 7. And check out the TMJ4 Storm Team forecast tonight. Chance of showers or storms, mostly cloudy skies, low of 69. Tomorrow, a chance for morning showers and gradual sunshine, warm and humid, a high of 78. From the WTMJ Traffic Center, I'm Debbie Lazaga on 94.5 ESPN.
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15: For the mind of a man who uses 100% of his brain power to retain zero relevant information. You've heard of sheer determination. You've heard of unstoppable drive. This is not that. It's time to unleash the ultimate display of pointless knowledge. Welcome to Willingly Useless.
2: Oh, it's not willpower?
3: I think willingly useless is a little more fitting for what we do.
2: I have to ask him. Pretty useless. The big voice guy. I wonder if the big voice guy knows that all these different opens we've set
1: are for all the new producers.
3: Probably like, how do they keep coming up with these names?
2: Ooh, what?
1: Go ahead. What do you got? Last time you did something like this, we learned Kyle had a butt-sniffing phase in his life.
3: Yeah, I want to start with the Michigan-Western Michigan game. How sad is it that Michigan rushed the field after a last-second victory beating Western Michigan? I believe they were 30-point favorites. What are we doing?
1: Under-talked about is the sadness of that, for sure.
3: We need to set, like, guidelines, and I'm curious to get your guys' thoughts on this, on when is it appropriate to rush the field?
2: Now, I disapprove of it, typically.
3: All of it?
2: No, when you're at home and you're a 30-dog favorite and you end up winning. 30-dog favorite. 30-point favorite. But with the circumstances is that they got revived. They were resurrected from the dead. The game was over. They had lost Everybody was about to get ready to head home, drive home safely, and then all of a sudden, whoa, there's 1 second left. Oh, okay, let's see what happens. And just out of excitement of going from, oh my gosh, just
1: stand in your seat, cheer with your friends, don't rush the field.
2: Nah, I get
1: it. It's Western.
2: Not there. No, it was a hell of a play to end the game.
1: I agree.
2: So, I mean, I get why they did it. I mean, had they just beat them, like, yeah, but the way it went down.
3: Under no circumstances do you rush the field there.
1: Nope.
2: Bro, it was a Hail Mary after you had lost the game. Like, it was zero.
1: They
2: lost.
1: Fine. Go to the bar.
2: They got to cheat.
1: Stay in the big house. Celebrate.
2: Do y'all remember the game? Y'all know Madden, right? NFL Madden?
3: No.
2: They used to have this thing where you can rewind and go back on a play and redo it.
1: I remember the rewind.
2: They rewind in real life. And it turned out to be a victory for Michigan.
1: The rewind.
3: Well, Kyle, you said earlier that the wins for Wisconsin over Illinois and Washington last year didn't matter. They rushed the field on both of those. Is that okay?
2: Those were upsets.
3: Two ranked opponents at home.
2: Those were upsets, yeah.
3: I think you got to be an underdog, at least, right? Yeah. I think it's got to be a ranked opponent, and you got to be an underdog in order to rush the field.
2: I agree. But this was a special circumstance.
1: Or, like, clinching a berth of some sort of
3: or rivalry.
1: Championship. Or
3: Michigan, Ohio State, whoever wins, I think you're good to

0: One of the final Brewers weekend series of the season is a big one. 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
1: This all the chaos.
2: SMU? Yeah. So apparently a guy crashed his car into the transformer or whatever.
1: Yeah, I heard that's true. I saw a picture. I didn't know if it was real or not.
2: No coach-to-player communication, no tablets, no PA announcer, no scoreboards, and the game kicked off, like, extremely late because they just didn't have power. I mean, they didn't have a generator. Like, there had to have been a way where you could have prevented this.
3: A generator?
1: For that stadium?
2: Or a couple generators?
3: That's more outrageous than rushing the field.
2: A couple generators?
1: The investment to make it.
2: There's no backup plan?
1: Yeah.
2: They're in Florida. There's hurricanes. The power goes out.
1: Yeah, but you can plan for a hurricane. I mean, you can't plan.
2: You can't.
1: Yes, you can. Hurricane.
2: You don't know how hard the hurricane's going to hit you.
1: Well, hurricanes.
3: He's getting a little sassy.
1: He doesn't know how.
2: I'm just trying to prove my point.
1: You don't know how weather works. Typically, what happens is hurricanes form over bodies of water, right? And they tell you it's going to be a Category 1, 2, 3, 4, 5. So you typically know by the time it's going to hit landfall, at least a range of what it's going to be. And that's why they have canceled games before because of hurricanes. You can't predict that somebody's going to drive into an electrical grid and destroy it, so the stadium doesn't have power. But this, I mean. Good
3: in Happy Gilmore, they ran and they hit the water tower and they had to keep playing. Like,
2: it's true. Play it where it lies. They should have just played in the dark. That would have been pretty interesting. I don't know if they would have been able to broadcast. I think they would have been able to broadcast it, right? The TV was running the whole time, but they just didn't have any power.
1: Yeah, the sun was still out when the first happened.
3: Bizarre.
2: Spot the ball. Let's play.
1: Did you see the defensive lineman doing the Rashawn Gary crossover before he rushed from Florida State?
3: Yeah.
1: Bad sign for Florida State.
2: That's a bad example to be following.
3: That's a bad role model that you have.
2: I don't know if this warrants a response from you guys, but I just wanted to get this stat out there. The most attended games at Wrigley Field, Cubs versus Dodgers in 1947, and then number two is this weekend. But wait, the Cubs weren't at home. It was Nebraska volleyball versus Missouri, a game that wasn't even played because the court was too slippery.
1: Because of the humidity.
3: Yeah, I know.
1: Kyle Harrison was trying to tell y'all.
2: Shut up.
1: What do you mean two different sports?
3: We move our men's league basketball games on Wednesday if there's too much humidity so the court's too slippery.
1: No, I'm just saying.
3: And they thought it would be a good idea to play outside in September?
1: Well, humidity's usually not this bad.
3: I'm telling you.
1: This is a different September. This global warming is something else.
3: Everything shifted. June is no longer summer. June is like wet. July, August, September are hot. And you even get some nice months in October nowadays.
1: Yeah, I will say the calendar has shifted. I really thought it shifted from May to September. Because June, every time my birthday comes, it's always nice weather.
2: The Is point that being it? That the you know Cubs can't fill the stadium. I got one more.
3: Well, too bad. Maybe next time.
1: He likes you. He's being rude to you.
3: No, I just got some important things we got to take care of. We got to pay the bills so that Will can stick around. Otherwise, we're going to be looking for another one.
2: Not wrong.
3: And Potawatomi Sportsbook is what I'm going to tell you about. And the food menu, delicious. An opportunity to be there when I can get steak and eggs. Every time, it is the absolute best. You can build your own burger. They got drinks. They got desserts. They got beverages. And you can reserve your seating in the sports book. 2,000 square foot video wall. Kiosks everywhere. When you turn, you're like, I can place a bet there. I can place a bet there. Bingo, table games, slot machines, 2,600 slot machines. And an opportunity to go cash some tickets when you place them. I will be going to do so very shortly, whenever I get a chance to head over to Potawatomi Sportsbook, cash those tickets, probably reinvest because it is so fun. Trying to figure out what's next from a betting standpoint that I really want to lock in on. But what's ironic is Mr. Flip-Flopper can't flip-flop once he puts money in the machines. I gave him $100, still in his wallet. Is he actually going to do anything with the $100? Is he going to put his money where his mouth is on anything when it comes to the Green Bay Packers? Just $100. You're not showing off to anybody by bringing that out.
1: So you still got it.
3: 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Will you win this year? Kyle's best bets. Next.
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0: 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So, Kyle Wallace, also known as the flip-flopper that was given to him by Chef Ed, according to Chef Ed.
1: You believe Chef Ed came up with it?
0: I'm just reading the Carbless Talking text line.
1: Maybe he did. I don't know.
0: You can't flip-flop once you put money into a machine and place a bet. Are you actually going before the Brewers game?
1: Yes.
0: To place bets on the Packers, or are you going to do just the Brewers now?
1: No.
0: Because I know you can't figure out what you believe for the Packers.
1: It's very tempting to bet on the Brewers when I get there, but I only have $100 and I don't use ATMs, unless they're free ATMs.
0: Okay, what are you going to do?
1: Okay.
0: I mean, goodness gracious.
1: So I have not. So
0: I gave you $100 like
1: 2 weeks
0: a week
1: ago.
0: And a half ago.
1: Well, I mean, listen. Calm down, Linda. I'm trying to still figure. I got.
0: Listen, Linda.
1: This is what I have. When I get there, I'm gonna figure it out. But this is
0: you still don't have it figured out.
1: Because you know when you get there, when you get into the voters' booth, you got to figure it out. You say, I don't know.
2: How long do you flip flop at the kiosk before you actually get the ticket?
1: I don't think it's flip flop.
2: I'd be so upset if I was in line behind you. You'd take forever.
0: There's plenty of kiosks. There's not gonna be a line.
2: That's right.
1: Go back and forth, back and forth. So basically, right now, I'm looking at Reed over 650. Now maybe you can help me. Or Matthew Golden over 650. I want to do one. I feel like Reed because I've seen him do it before. Where Golden, I feel like, he's going to have a big year. The Golden Bugatti, he's going to be out the garage doing his damn
0: thing.
1: What else
0: you got? I'm not giving you an answer. I just want to know what you're looking at.
1: This is my best bet, my guarantee.
0: Uh-oh.
1: Tucker Kraft, what's his touchdowns over under?
0: I didn't see it.
1: No, I'm just asking you to take a guess.
0: 6.5?
1: What do you have there, Will?
2: Let's go 5.5.
1: That seems like easy money.
0: Last time you said easy money, it didn't work.
1: If he stays healthy the entire season, he's getting six touchdowns. So instead of going for his yards, which was like 700 something, I said I'm going with the over for the touchdowns, 5.5 touchdowns.
0: Winner. They're all winners.
1: I put big and then I put money sign under that one. I remind myself to put the most money down on that one. And then also Jordan Love over 24.5 touchdown passes. And then this year, because I got done dirty last year with the over under of 9.5 wins, because the Packers decided to roll over against the Minnesota Vikings, weren't trying to win. So it was at 9 exactly. I'm just going with to make the playoffs because here's the thing. It's -131 for the Packers to win 9.5 and -136 for them to make the playoffs. I said I might as well just go with the thing I feel most confident in, the Packers making the playoffs.
0: Will, did you hear what you said from an odds perspective? That is so stupid.
1: No, it's a small difference, so I might as well go with the playoffs versus picking the wins because the Packers made the playoffs 2 times in the last 3 years without winning over 9.5 games.
0: But you can make
1: laying
0: the playoffs.
1: More juice. $4 more? 131 to 136, like whatever.
0: That's not the exact.
2: They could also win six games to make the playoffs, for all you know.
1: No, well, exactly. So that's my thing. It's the playoffs. So I'm going with the playoffs.
2: And but they also could hit the over and not make the playoffs.
1: Well, that's true. But we have not seen that.
2: The playoffs are up. Win a certain amount of games and you're in.
1: That makes me very upset if that would have happened. But to win a playoff game was the other one I'm thinking about because the Packers can't. We can't go.
2: Oh, but 12-5 NFC.
0: It was 12-5 NFC Championship game was your prediction. But as soon as you put a dollar bill in his hand, he doesn't actually believe what he says.
1: I believe it. It's just I believe more in the playoffs. But here's the big thing is that I'm thinking about going Packers to win a playoff game because I don't believe the Packers are going to go 3 straight seasons without winning a playoff game.
0: Just because...
1: I got to go back. I don't think the Packers have ever gone 3 straight playoff appearances without winning a single playoff game.
0: This is Matt LaFleur
1: me watching the Packers.
0: This isn't your Brett Favre and Aaron Rodgers Packers.
1: Yeah, that's what I'm saying. Since Brett Favre and Aaron Rodgers, I don't think I've seen them go 3 straight years making the playoffs and not winning a
0: game.
1: You're
0: using past history to determine your opinions, which is not good.
1: I mean, and not get out the wild card.
0: Oh, man. Could you? No way. There's no way.
1: There's no way they don't make it.
0: The
1: divisional round, they got to make it to. Like, there's no way this team
0: there's
1: doesn't.
0: There's no way.
1: I would be.
0: It's easy money.
2: So I'd put 100 on them to make the playoffs.
1: Ooh, 100. I only got 100. What do you mean?
0: But this is what happens.
3: he talks.
1: Why are you shaking your head?
3: He talks this big game from 2 to 5, and then when he starts, when he gets to the kiosk, he's shaking. He's shaking, nah, pressing the buttons.
1: That's not true. That's not true. I'm more prepared now.
3: Did
1: than
3: you run
1: I was.
3: This by your wife?
1: She know I got this money in my wallet. She knew about this.
2: This season begins when Kyle gets to the kiosk.
1: No, that's not how it works. I'm going back to the Packers playoff history, and I was absolutely right in my assessment that I have not seen the Packers lose, go 3 straight years and not win the playoff game in my entire life.
4: Season really begins now.
1: Legitimately, I'm looking at it right now. The Packers have not lost 3 straight playoff games. Lord knows when. Oh my gosh, this is crazy. I don't know. I have no idea. Like, it's crazy. I haven't seen us lose. I'm going all the way back to 1936, and I don't see 3 L's in a row. I legitimately don't see 3 L's in a row. It's crazy.
3: It's crazy, Bill. It's crazy.
2: Yeah. Put your money where your mouth is.
3: Yes, you got all the evidence. Put a thousand on
1: it. If Matt LaFleur loses in the playoffs, they got to fire. They got to fire. Like, this is historic. That'll be historic.
3: I love how you come to this conclusion. I've been saying this over and over again. But on his own, based off of history.
1: Well, because I said I didn't believe that I've seen the Packers lose 3 straight playoff games in my lifetime. And damn it, it's never happened. Never happened in the entirety of the Packers being in football.
2: I don't even know if you could call that mental gymnastics. I don't know what that was.
1: That's just me sharing great information. So either he gets fired or they win a playoff game. I'll take my luck on winning the playoff game.
3: There it is. Kyle's brain works in mysterious ways. So does Homer's. He's up in 2 minutes on the Homer Hour.

0: Westbound 94. Looks like we've got ourselves an incident. The right lane is blocked right in the stadium interchange, right at the ramp from 175 northbound or Brewers Boulevard to westbound 94. So keep that in mind. If you're going to be heading through there, it's going to be a little bit on the tight side. We've got delays from about 25th Street all the way to Holly Road. On the eastbound side, backing up from about Highway 164 all the way past Barker, almost to Brookfield Road. And then you're back on the brakes from about 92nd Street. Well, make that the Zoo interchange all the way through to 35th Street. Southbound on 41, we've got backups from just before Good Hope Road all the way down to about Hampton. Actually, it does go past the Capitol Drive area from Capitol Drive down to Burleigh. And then you're back on the brakes from just south of Watertown Plank Road, and that takes you right through the Zoo interchange down and around the Hale all the way to 60th Street. 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And check out the TMJ4 Storm Team forecast tonight. Chance of showers or storms, mostly cloudy skies, low of 69. Tomorrow, a chance for morning showers and gradual sunshine, warm and humid, a high of 78. 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

0: best and busiest 60 minutes of your day, the Jason Wilde, Tim Van Voren Homer Hour. Yes, a week in which the Packers will play. The first bye week is over. The last week is the first bye week, as I officially declared, because it doesn't make any sense. But it's a bye week nonetheless. You did nothing. The Packers will play on Sunday. They're playing Wednesday? Thursday. They play Thursday, not on the season.
1: Wednesday.
0: I don't believe, have they ever played on Wednesday before? I thought it always, the season started on Thursday. Somebody can check that on
1: Seahawks,
0: AI.
1: Patriots played tomorrow.
0: Yes. But I'm saying in the past, I don't think they had a Wednesday game.
1: Oh, I'm not sure.
0: I think that's the first Wednesday game. Let's check AI. As predicted, no one gives me 100%. I told you the Badgers had no chance to win other than they're playing. None. And I was 100% correct. And I'm telling you now the decision and the issue of Luke Fickell is going to go on all season long. Okay? If you're saying he has to win 9 games to keep his job, then by that standard, he's not keeping his job. It's going to be between 6, 7, and 8. And all year long, up and down, do you want to keep him? Do you not want to keep him? So this is just the beginning. Yes, the season really starts. I'm looking and searching for some gambling site that has the Badgers over and under for 5.5, given that they lost to Notre Dame. But that doesn't seem to be available. I'll probably still bet 6.5, but I would love 5.5 because they're not as bad as they seemed in that game. They're better. Quarterback's better. But this issue of Luke Fickell, it's going to go on all season long. Win a game, yeah, he's coming back. Lose a game, nah, get rid of him. All of which everybody's opinion doesn't matter. If the current athletic director, the new guy, didn't believe in him, he could have fired him right away. They could have come up with the money easily, and nobody would have disputed firing him. He didn't fire him. So that makes me think he's probably going to get 2 years because the AD understands that they had no money and he had no real chance. But he also hasn't done anything so impressive. Like, it's a different world. Imagine Clemson. They won national titles, and they lose by 100 points. With the coach, of course, which emphasizes that they have not adjusted to the new college football, which, by the way, is the fairest it's ever been. This is the most fair college football has ever been in my life, and I'm 71 years old. Nobody has an edge in cheating or academics or anything else. The rules are the same for everybody. Spend as much as you want, and now we'll see how good your team is. There's no guarantee that with the most money you're going to win the national title. The only guarantee is if you don't have money, you got no chance. So the Badgers had no chance, and they still don't have that much of a chance because their talent's not that good, and it doesn't appear that the coach is special. The coach you want to look at now is... who was it that nearly beat Michigan? Western Michigan?
1: Yeah, Western Michigan.
0: Kalamazoo, yes. By the way, Harbaugh's dad, Jack Harbaugh, once was the head coach at Western Michigan. You can look that up. Didn't do that well. Great guy. And because for them to play as well as they did, either Michigan stinks, which is unlikely given the amount of money they have, but those are the teams you look at to see people that can win because either they're a great judge of talent to some degree, because you know they don't have that much money. So if you think Luke Fickell should go, start watching schools. And there's no, well, you need to get the coach at this school or that school. You don't know. Rules are different. And, oh, by the way, I forgot. It's now 5:05. My apologies. Where I tell you if the roof is open or closed and you have to go to YouTube, ESPN Milwaukee, and you'll not find out. Just like old-fashioned roofing where a handshake still matters and quality always comes standard. I do not tell you if the roof is open or closed. You are required to go to YouTube and make that observation if the roof is open or it is closed. I'm happy to do this with old-fashioned roofing, but only one thing matters. The Miz is pitching tonight. Be of note, given that it didn't go well by his standards the last time he went against the Cubs, and now... he's in Miller Park or AmFam Field, not Miller Park. And we'll see what happens. But you now know if the roof is open or closed, you go to YouTube, ESPN Milwaukee, and it's there. But again, back to college football. Best it's ever been. Fairest it's ever been. No one has any idea who's going to win the national title. Who? Right now, I would probably guess LSU. Because I can't believe Clemson is that bad. They beat them by 100. It was as if they were playing, what would be a good team that LSU beat like that? They're like Carthage, Concordia.
1: Are you talking about good teams?
0: No, like...
1: Oh, like what Clemson looked
0: they
1: like?
0: They treated Clemson like they were, Eastern Michigan or whatever. So, and this is the guy who's won national titles. They stink. Why? Because he clearly doesn't have players that are very good anymore. And why is that? Either he's an incredibly poor judge of talent, which is doubtful because he had all the talent to win national titles, or they haven't spent the money, or he doesn't think they need to spend the money. So there are situations worse than Wisconsin, but... Again, just give you a heads up on Luke Fickell. This is going to be going on all year. When, lose, and the debates will go back and forth. And 6 wins, 7 wins, 8 wins, it's going to be right in there. And it all depends what the AD thinks. I think if he wins 8, he'll be back. Because otherwise, the AD could have fired him before this year. He must think he deserves a chance or is worthy of a chance. And if he has a chance and they go from 4 to 8, and he can see... While he won't mention it, that this is the first and start of good because he actually has a legitimate amount of money. I mean, there are crazy things going on in college football where you don't know. Like Florida State. Remember when Florida State was special? They're nothing. And I don't know how. I'm assuming they have a certain amount of money. But it changes. So look at smaller schools that do incredible things because... That means, like the coach did at Indiana when he came. Nobody wanted him. Indiana took him because he was cheap from James Madison. They said, I can bring in players. No, you can't. We don't have any money. Yeah, I'm bringing in my James Madison players. They'll cost you about $1 per player. Fine, you're the man. And the rest is history. Got even better when he got money. So, Jason Wilde, next.
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3: Southbound 43 backing up just south of Hampton, and it stretches all the way down past the KK River crossing. On the northbound side, just slowing down from Beecher all the way up to about North Avenue. Westbound 94, you've got backups from just about 20th Street all the way to Holly Road. A little bit more of a backup right past Calhoun towards Brookfield Road. Eastbound's backed up from 164 all the way to Barker Road, just a little bit past that. Then you're back on the brakes from the zoo to about Holly Road and again through the stadium. 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And check out the TMJ4 Storm Team forecast tonight. Chance of showers or storms, mostly cloudy skies, low of 69. Tomorrow, a chance for morning showers and gradual sunshine, warm and humid, a high of 78. 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Wash, chill, repeat. For the WTMJ Traffic Center, I'm Debbie Lazaga on 94.5 ESPN.
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6: For you to say that the fans are disrespectful, quite frankly, is audacity on a level that I didn't even know existed. You have only played 19 games for this franchise, not only because of injury, which is outside of your control, but

0: But because you served an 11-game suspension because of actions that were in your control, the fans were put in an impossible position. Cleveland Browns fans are incredibly loyal. They love their city. They love this franchise. It's an emotional conundrum for you to have to abandon that because the team elected to push their morals to the side and bring this guy in because they thought that he would be good at football. When he wasn't good at football at all, they have every right to let him and let this organization know how they feel. And I can't believe he's delusional enough to get in front of a podium and somehow think it's their fault.
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3: He is three-time Wisconsin Sports Writer of the Year, so he has his own Yingling Jason Wilde hotline. Good afternoon, Jason. How you doing?
4: I'm good, Homer. How are you?
3: Fine. The bye week, the first NFL bye week, which I have designated it as the bye week because that's what it is. They could have easily been playing last week. They choose not to. Now we're actually getting ready for a game.
4: Mm-hmm.
3: And the most important thing that you believe you need to know to assess winning or losing against the Vikings between now and Sunday is what?
4: Is the state of their offensive line.
3: Okay.
4: They can do the running back by committee. They can believe that they can generate pressure without Micah Parsons. I don't think they can function offensively if they can't protect Jordan Love against Dave. Aggressive pass rush, and with the fact that they don't, I don't think it's gamesmanship. I really don't. I think they are genuinely unsure of if or how much they can get out of the right tackle formerly known as Zach Toms, Zach Paco Biwele.
3: What do you
4: and
3: think?
4: How much? Yeah, I don't know. Okay. I know talking with Zach a couple of weeks ago, it's really important for him to play. Like, he had set this as his goal, and even if he wasn't able to practice as much as he wanted, the goal was always to be ready for week one. But if you're not, they're going to have to figure out, for example, if he's 75%, are they better off with Anthony Belton at 100%? Probably not, I think, but there's so many different ways this can go, and they have not ruled out the idea that both Banks and or Paco Biwele will have to rotate, and they'll have to come out for series to kind of give their knee a rest. They both have knee issues. Aaron Banks has tendonitis in his right knee, or left knee. Paco Biwele has the torn patellar tendon that he suffered last December in his right knee. So, neither one of those guys made it through an entire practice taking all the number one snaps with the first string offense in 11-on-11. Neither one of them had a practice this summer where they took all the requisite reps. And the idea that they're just going to be able to, waltz out there and then play like, Zach Tom used to, I don't see it. And not only do they have that, those two guys who are supposed to be their most experienced and most trustworthy, but beyond that, Jacob Monk is now the right guard.

0: he beat out Anthony Belton, but I can't say with any certainty that that's an upgrade. The Packers coaches obviously think it is, because otherwise they wouldn't have made the change. And then, you know, the left tackle is a guy who started one game at left tackle. Now he's a former first-round pick, so certainly that matters. But we don't know how he's going to handle the noise and that scheme that Brian Flores runs. So to me, that is far and away on the list of things to be worried about. That one's at the top of the list to me.
1: Is there any one player or one that you are more concerned about than the other?
0: Well, I mean, look, we didn't have locker room today. If tomorrow, well, this could all change tomorrow. Like if I think I know Zach really well. And I think if I talk to him, I think even if he doesn't say anything definitively, I think I can read him pretty well. I mean, I still can't. Still get a kick out of the fact that he asked me if I thought he should play in Denver. But I, you know, and Aaron Banks, like those guys want to play. I don't think there's any question of whether they want to play. The question is twofold. One, how well will they play? And two, do they have the stamina to play an entire game? If they run 70 snaps on offense, can they play all 70? Do they have the, I mean, you hear all the time about the difference between, you know, being in shape and being in football shape. And those guys did not get as much work as they would have obviously gotten had they been fully healthy for the entirety of training camp.
1: I would say you're cautiously optimistic, but I'm not even sure you're that
0: optimistic. I don't think so. I am, if I was a Packers fan, I would be nervous or concerned. Now, again, that could change.
1: I have them losing in the game, so am I.
0: They could lose the game even if those guys play and are healthy enough to play and stay in the game the whole time. Like, you know, I think the wild card for the Vikings is
1: quarterback.
0: How good is Kyler Murray, right? And with Kevin O'Connell coaching him, is he a different player than he was in Arizona?
1: We know that.
0: I would tend to think so. You know, I obviously have a very high opinion of Kevin O'Connell. What's crazy is that this is, what, 4 years now where they will have faced a different quarterback every year. Kirk Cousins, Sam Darnold, J.J. McCarthy, and now Kyler Murray. So I don't know what to expect. I would say this, with the exception of J.J. McCarthy, who I personally just don't think is very good, Kevin O'Connell's gotten production out of all of them. And Kyler Murray's going to have some really, really good players, really good weapons to throw to. I mean, not only is Justin Jefferson one of the best in the league, but Jordan Addison is a really good player. And then they got Juwan Jennings, who played for the 49ers for several years. I think he's a really good number three. So it'll be interesting to see on the flip side, you know, Brandon Cisse. I have not been anything but complimentary of him. We talked to Jonathan Gannon today, and as he pointed out, like, he is going to fail. Like, that's what cornerbacks do. They get beat. They give up completions. But is he going to be able to avoid giving up the big play? Is he going to battle, you know, Justin Jefferson to a draw? Like, there are some great NFL corners with a heck of a lot more experience than Brandon Cisse who have succumbed to the greatness of Justin Jefferson. So, again, I'm just, you know, we have spent so much time. It feels like this offseason, more than any other, we spent so much time with all of our opinions. Our opinions about Love, our opinions about the direction they've gone at wide receivers, streamlining the group, the decisions they've made on the offensive line, the questions about when Micah Parsons will be available to them. Like, we've talked about all this stuff, and now we're finally going to get to a game. And I can't wait to have actual, like, evidence of what they are. And it's not going to be what they are in week 5 or week 10 or week 18, but it'll certainly be a better idea of what they are than we've had to this point.
1: And it's just one game. So,
0: right. I mean, and you know, people talk about how, well, it's a division game, so it counts as two, I suppose, but, like, you know, they've lost division games before. I mean, my God, they made the playoffs that year, and they went, what, 2-4 in the division? I mean, they got swept by the Vikings and the Lions, and they beat the Bears twice, but they still made the playoffs. Like, you know, I'm just eager as ever to get more, you know, intel about what this team is, because I just don't, like, they could go into Minnesota and win by 14, or they could lose by 17. Like, that's how wide the variance is of what I think they may or may not be.
1: We don't even need to discuss Jacobs, right? He's just, that's a future issue.
0: Well, I mean, I think there's a chance that by moving up this court date, again, I'm not going to pretend that I know the law, but I don't think it's out of the realm of possibility that, you know, this leads to the NFL being able to suspend him for however long they're going to choose to suspend him. And then have some clarity about when he'll be available again. But no, whether it's still on the commissioner's exempt list or it's...
1: When is the date?
0: Suspension. I forgot. Thursday. His court date has gone from November 17th, moved all the way up to 10th. Thursday.
1: This Thursday.
0: So that's this, like, 2 days from now.
1: Yeah.
0: And I don't know what's going to happen at it. I'm not a lawyer. But there's at least a chance that we get clarity on, okay, he's going to miss six games or whatever they decide. And in the interim, as Adam Stenovich told us today, it will be running back by committee because Marshawn Lloyd ain't ready to carry the ball 24 times. I don't think they want Chris Brooks carrying it a ton. And then they have to figure out even, like, do you play Caleb Johnson? Is he up to speed enough in the scheme for him to play, or do you call up Pierre Strong from the practice squad and have him be the third back? Those are all the things that they have to try and figure out.
1: And who blocks best, because that might determine very much the percentage of time for a running back, right?
0: Yeah, I mean, Chris Brooks is, like, far and away their best protecting third down back. He will, if it's an obvious passing situation, he will be on the field. But as we talked about last week, you can't say, okay, we're going to put Brooks in when we're passing and we're going to put Marshawn Lloyd in when we're running, so everybody in the building knows what you're doing.
1: Anything else you would like to add in your final 60 seconds? Would you like to join my club? The Packers are going to lose this game. Doesn't mean I don't like the Packers. I just think all the things factoring in. And I think there's no way anybody can know what the Vikings are going to be like with the new quarterback. And I just assume that he will be significantly better than
0: I mean, that's a low bar. Will he be better than the version of himself while he was in Arizona?
1: Yes.
0: Because if he is, that could be a challenge for sure.
1: Yeah. So you're not joining the club. All right. But you do make a prediction before the game, right? On the Green Bay game, whatever.
0: I don't think I do. I think I've stuck to my I don't give predictions.
1: Just pick them every game. Come on, how can that go bad?
0: But see, that defeats the purpose.
1: What actually is the purpose?
0: I don't know, but it defeats it.
1: Nice. Thanks, Jason.
0: All right, Homer. Take care. Be good.
1: Jason Wilde, all Packers. All the time. Milwaukee Weight Loss, I've told you before, it started in January, 229. I'm now at 205. My wife said, did you lose a few more pounds? I don't know. I've won. I eat less, and I'm happy eating less. My own particular key has been the ability to eat steamed cauliflower on a nightly basis, and it's just great. Instead of sugar, instead of sweets, I will have fruit, strawberries, raspberries, not all the time, and then I can have whatever protein I want because I have my sugar-free barbecue sauce. What and how you would choose to do it, I don't know. 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How can you have anything better? There are other particulars to mention, like I have to do nothing. No injections, no prepackaged meals, no extreme. I don't even have to walk. I have to do nothing because when you eat less, you will lose weight. 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Maybe the way you will do it a little bit differently. People lose 20 to 40 pounds naturally in about 60 days, which is nice. I want to know how much I'm going to be down in 6 months, in 9 months, in a year. And I know the answer is whatever I want. From 229 to 205, I could go down to 200 at any moment. I get a little worried because my head looks skinny and I think I look like, you need to gain a little weight. You okay? But that's just me. So 229 to 205, MilwaukeeWeightLoss.com, MilwaukeeWeightLoss.com. 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Happy to do it. Everybody should try it. You got to do nothing, and with their system, you'll eat less, and you'll be happy eating less. Means you can do it forever. Next.
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3: It's a bit slow on southbound 43 to make it from Hampton all the way down through the Marquette to the KK River crossing. You're just going to be riding the brakes the whole way. On the northbound side, we do have backups right past the high-rise bridge, and then you're slow all the way to North Avenue. On westbound 94, you're seeing delays from about 20th Street all the way to Holly Road. On the eastbound side, that's still backed up from Highway 16 all the way past Highway F, again right past Barker, and then again from the Zoo Interchange all the way to 35th Street. 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And check the TMJ4 Storm Team forecast tonight. Chance of showers or storms, mostly cloudy skies, low of 69. Tomorrow, a chance for morning showers and gradual sunshine, warm and humid, a high of 78. From the WTMJ Traffic Center, I'm Debbie Lazaga on 94.5 ESPN.
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0: The busy, busy Tuesday Homer Hour with Jason Woolley. We had him. He's so famous. He has his own Yingling hotline. And then TVV, Tim Van Voren, will be later. The Carbless Talk and Text Line, 1-800-990-3776. Lists is more. And, of course, everything has changed because everybody now watches on YouTube. Subscribe on YouTube whenever or wherever you're listening. Just know we're live on YouTube. You can watch the show, see what's happening in the studio, and comment along with us as people do on the chats. And also, whenever the Brewers are home in the evening, you can find out whether the dome is open or closed. That is always done at a couple minutes after. And it was done today. And I don't tell you, though you can go to YouTube, ESPN Milwaukee at any time during the show and observe whether the toupee is on or off as to whether the roof is open or closed. All brought to you by old-fashioned roofing, old-school values, modern-day roofing done right. The Discount Liquor Twitter poll question, I say this is the fairest college football has ever been. 28% agree, 72% disagree. So that just means there's work to be done. There's no way you can argue the point. There's none other than you just don't want to believe it. Or you didn't think that there were unfair things going on. Some schools had different academic standards. Every standard at every school is the same now. If they want. What's the rule? Give them as much money as they want. As much as if you want the player. You have to decide who to give the money. Do they have to go to school? We think so, but if you're paying somebody $2 million to be an offensive lineman and they're academically ineligible, you think they're not going to play? I believe Doug Gottlieb said that last year there wasn't a single player in Division I basketball that was academically ineligible. No, you go to school if you want to go to school. And some kids will want to. More should maybe. I don't know how much money. You have to take a finance class to find out if you're making enough money. That how much can it last? How long will it last? Say, what you're making $1 million. If taxes are, I don't know what they are at $1 million, 38%. Now you don't have $1 million. You got 620,000. So everything is fair. Every school can do whatever they want. So now we see who's the best, who has the most money, or if you have money, and offensive linemen go for $1 million, which ones are you going to pick? You still have to pick the right ones. There's still a lot at a certain price. If you don't have $1 million, you're in trouble. It's going to be hard to probably pick someone at $500,000, though maybe Western Michigan did it as well as they played against Michigan. You find out who's a really good judge of talent, the guy at Indiana. Why did he win? More than anything else, because a great judge of talent and good staff, but he brought in players from James Madison. And I'm sure they were the cheapest that you could get because nobody thought players at James Madison were that good. And he made the playoff that year, then had more money, got better players. Was told there was a lineman, offensive lineman, who could have gone to Wisconsin, offered $1 million. Indiana was 1.5. Is it true? I don't know. I have no idea if anything is accurate. The only thing I know is accurate that someone told me that a parent of a college basketball player said he was going to make $4 million. So my understanding is $14 million for college basketball, $40 million for college football. That's per year. And every year, coach has got to put together a new team. He's got to start looking at next year's team now. All the assistants they have, that's what you do. You're looking at players from other schools that you have to decide what's out there and who do we want. But is this the fairest college football has ever been? I don't even think it's close. Everybody has the same rules. Can do whatever you want. Spend as much as you want. And as I would say, it's the most competitive. How do I know that? Nobody knows who's going to win the national title. Who do you pick? We can't even do that as a Discount Liquor Twitter poll question. Who's going to win the national title? Nobody knows. I said I would think toward LSU, but I would my $100 bet, how much would I put on LSU? $10. That's all. Do they get somebody else? Let me know, 1-800-990-3776, the Carbless Talk and Text Line. List is more. That tells you how even and fair it is. Nobody knows who's the best. And you don't even know, like, how good are these teams? And as I said, I want to emphasize, Luke Fickell, the decision on Luke Fickell is going to go on all season long. Win some, like him. Lose some, don't like him. And if you think he has to win 9 games to come back, then he's not coming back. I don't think that's the case. It all depends what the AD believes, the new AD. If he didn't have faith in Fickell, he could have fired him now, before the first year. Why? There's no huge defender of Luke Fickell. He hasn't done anything. It's, to me, been unfair given how little money he has. I would have sued the university if I was him. He didn't. But that doesn't mean you've watched and thought they get better. And he said, no, my assumption is let's give him a chance. Let's see what happens this year with more money. I think he'll get 2 years, but that's just a guess. He won't get 2 years if he embarrasses. If he embarrasses, and yes, it was kind of embarrassing against Notre Dame. Not for the first half. First half was good. Second half was embarrassing. So if he's embarrassing in many games this year because the schedule is easier and he's been given more money, then he's gone. If he's not embarrassing, then what's going to happen? You don't know? I don't know. I think they'll be in somewhere between. I would pick, I'm going to go with 8-4. But how much would I bet on that?
1: Wow.
0: $2. 7-5, 7 or more, now I'm up to $40.
1: You'd bet the most on LSU to win the national championship?
0: But not much. Who you got? Who's going to win the national title? Who you got?
1: Notre Dame looked pretty good in the second half.
0: You got Notre Dame. How much would you bet on Notre Dame if 100 is the maximum?
1: 25.
0: Well, really?
1: Yeah.
0: Ooh, okay.
1: You got to bet a little more than 10.
0: No, not if you don't believe. That's how you determine how strong you are in your opinion. I don't have to bet more than 10. What do I think the temperature is going to be the next 5 days? I'll bet 1 out of 100. Why? Because I don't know. 1-800-990-3776. We got Notre Dame and we got LSU. And Wisconsin at 6, 7, or 8 wins. 6 wins, that they'll win 6 games. I'll bet $100. I'll bet anybody that. You want to bet? Get the money over to Ted's. The Badgers will win 6 games. Sugar-free. Oh, baby. Sugar-free, you're on 94.5 ESPN. We kind of keep it short because as good as you are, TVV's better.
2: Of course. Of course.
0: Will tell us. You don't have
2: LSU,
0: a nickname.
2: Hold on.
0: LSU? You got LSU, too?
2: No. LSU is getting kicked out of the league on Thursday.
0: So what? Fine. Kick them out of the league. So what? What do they need the league for?
2: What do you mean?
0: What, just what
2: they
0: I
2: can't
0: said.
2: Play
0: what
2: anybody.
0: Do they need the, what do I need the league for?
2: What do you mean? They won't be able to play anyone.
0: Why not? They can't schedule games?
2: Because they're going to kick them out.
0: I don't know that you can kick. I don't know that you can kick them out. But they don't need. Who needs a conference? What do you mean? Notre Dame isn't part of a conference. Go for it. Kick them out. Yeah. Let's see what happens. I bet somebody else will take them. I'll take them. Big Ten. Big Ten. Will you take LSU?
1: Sure, they would.
0: I don't know, but somebody would.
1: Well, actually, the Big Ten can't because of the pro players.
0: What?
1: They said they
2: pro players.
0: Fine. LSU will be fine. Yeah, go to the MAC, whatever. Then set it up. They can go to a conference and they'll give them all extra money to go to the conference. I don't know that they can kick them out of the conference, but I don't know that for sure. All I know is LSU will be fine. Who are you picking, Sugar Free?
2: Alrighty.
0: Who are you picking to win the national title?
2: Probably Ohio State.
0: Okay, Ohio State. Do you agree that this is the fairest college football has ever been?
2: Pretty close. Yeah, you're right.
0: Yeah. And how many wins for Wisconsin?
2: 5.
0: Okay, I bet you $100 more than 5. I can't do that on the air. That's 5. A violation of whatever, isn't it? It's a violation of something.
1: Disclaimer, that was a figure of speech.
0: No, I can't do it. It's not a figure of speech. I apologize. It's not a figure of speech. I said it, but I can't do it.
1: Okay, we're not going to do it. Disclaimer.
0: Yes. What do you mean, disclaimer? This is a disclaimer. I just said we can't do it. It's a violation. What are you? You want?
1: I'm trying to save you.
0: You'd rather be a mom than a dad? Is that... What? I don't need your protection.
1: All right, okay?
0: I'm on my own. I can handle it. If I say something that's inaccurate, then you can say,
1: okay,
0: it's inaccurate. I don't know what a disclaimer. What is that? That means we're... It's not,
1: just so that if somebody goes back and listens to it, they know that
0: we... Yeah, I just said I was wrong. We can't do it.
1: Okay. You got it.
0: And you're not responsible. If they fire you because I got away with something, then I will be against that. But that probably doesn't help
1: you. Yeah, it doesn't help me at all.
0: It doesn't help me. All right, say whatever you want. Anytime you think that a disclaimer should be done, you do a disclaimer. That you're now given that authority.
1: Okay, thank you.
0: Sugar.

0: One of the final Brewers weekend series of the season is a big one. 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
1: Okay. Can I do it with anybody that wants to show up there? Could even be a listener.
2: Yes.
1: Because it's not on the air. It's not part of the show.
2: Correct.
1: I'm going to call you Big D. No, that'll be like Dallas, though. Will that be confusing to Dallas?
2: Yeah, a little bit.
1: Oh, come on. We'll figure out D. D, I need to take a break, right, because TVV's coming?
2: Mm-hmm.
1: All right. Thanks, Sugar Free. 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Much like sports, recognition like this is our... 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They got 300 acres and a great staff. 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I wonder if U.S. News & World Report said, 300 acres. You're damn right they're good. They got room to do everything for people in all different situations. That's why they have such great senior living communities for people at different levels. 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TVV next.
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5: Tim Van Boren, four-time Wisconsin sportscaster of the year. He has his own Yingling hotline because he's four-time Wisconsin sportscaster of the year. TVV, good evening. It has to be a great evening. I'm not asking how you are. Any day that Miz is pitching is a better than great day. I bet you join that club.
6: Miz at the ballpark against the Cubs, representing the best team in baseball. That's pretty solid.
5: Yeah, and he's probably a little ticked given what happened the last time.
6: Yeah, let's see how that plays itself out, right? Obviously it started last week. The big thing about that game was the Brewers won it anyway. You come to expect, well, those Miz starts will be victories. That wasn't the way that game was playing out, and yet that was a critical win for the Brewers.
5: And I can't wait for the first batter against the Miz.
6: Standing in?
5: Yeah, he's going to win the MVP. It's over.
6: Yeah, right? I mean, there's Pat Murphy yesterday was called the best offensive player in the game. There was some talk before the game about how he, was kind of cut back on the stolen bases. Craig Counsell was talking about that. Then, boom, PCA's out there stealing bases. So it's probably Cy Young against MVP to start the game tonight.
5: And that's because Shohei is all messed up, right, in terms of health. He's not going to pitch, and he doesn't really – he's not capable of doing what's necessary to automatically win it, right?
6: Right, and he said now he's going to be focused on hitting only. Obviously his season hasn't stacked up. PCA's had an awesome season. I mean, say what you want about him. He's kind of petulant in his behavior sometimes, but boy, say what you want about the production that Pete Crow Armstrong has put out there.
5: Yeah, and it hasn't been discussed, maybe, Merton, but he might be as good a center fielder as anybody's seen in I don't know how many years. He's clearly the fastest. Now, there might
6: that
5: be.
6: That was amazing. Yesterday, I mean, there were a couple of drives that the Brewers hit, and you're thinking, well, maybe, and then he just cruises into position again, right. Gets a good jump on the ball, and can fly.
5: There are historic Willie Mays, Ken Griffey. There are a number, and it's possible that somebody might be better, but I don't think any of them were as quick running to the ball. I've never seen, though, Laura, I think, is amazing for the Brewers. And I would give that some mention, but PCA is just, he can catch everything. I don't know. They might consider just one outfielder. And then, can you put two more infielders there and just let him play it like who was the softball getter? The legend and his king in his court.
6: The king in his court, Eddie Fader or something like that?
5: Yeah, Eddie Fader. So can you play just one outfielder?
6: Craig Counsell is a traditionalist. He's not going to do that. But PCA, the jump on the ball is, I think you're right, one of his real
5: and
6: assets.
5: Even if he has a bad jump on the ball, he's so fast running.
6: He doesn't always take the best. He doesn't always take the best line. And, once in a while you watch him, he's like he kind of circles around there. But he can make up for a lot of that with the athletic ability you're talking about. Now the Brewers had Blake Perkins. I thought Blake Perkins was a sensational defensive center fielder. But, kind of a unique skill set. PCA brings so much to the table.
5: Now, I don't do play-by-play, and I don't check with Pat Hughes. But, of course, I had DJ O at Marquette, and I called him that because his name was too long. I don't know if they refer to him as PCA. I would, but I don't know that they do. You know how
6: I
5: they...
6: Don't know.

0: Yeah, I don't know if the home team broadcasts that. Yeah, I hear a lot of, you know, national shows
1: reported
0: on this PCA. You and I are talking about PCA, but I don't know if the Cubs do that. I listen to Pat, you know, every now and then, and Ron Coomer, but I don't recall whether it's PCA or Pete Armstrong.
1: And people should know he was drafted by the Mets.
0: Was I didn't know that.
1: Yes. Round one overall, pick 19 in 2020. Mistake, I think, right? We'd agree.
0: Yeah. Yeah.
1: Shouldn't have. Whatever they got for him, I have to look it up. It wasn't enough. All right, so the Miz against PCA. I actually wish he could face him three times in the first inning. Just if he gets a hit or something, then to put a runner in, and then PCA again. I want him to face the Miz three times. That's my banana baseball. All right.
0: I love it. Showdown, and it's a Brew Crew Tuesday, so Fox 6 for you tonight.
1: Yeah, oh, the ratings will be over off the charts. There's no way to – it will be the greatest rating you've ever had for a Fox Tuesday. And when that occurs and they have the numbers, just go ahead and let me know.
0: Pass that info to Homer. All right, very good. We had a game at Wrigley earlier this year, and the Brewers won on Brew Crew Tuesday, so I'm curious to see what tonight's is. You know, it's interesting there's such a cushion in the division. Can you imagine if this was a two- or three-game lead right now? Ooh.
1: No, the Brewers are good. This could be the year to win the World Series. They're getting a huge break with the injury to Shohei for the Dodgers. Dodgers aren't the same. They now need... Go ahead.
0: I don't want to interrupt you, Homer. The Brewers have to get to the finish line with this crew, though, and keep these pitchers going. To me, that's starting to look like a concern. Now, they bounced back beautifully yesterday. You know, the fatigue, I think, is a factor. They're off Thursday. They're off Monday. Maybe that's what they need. But, you know, they've been working with the six-man rotation. Yeah. You know, who are your three right now?
1: I'm asking you. Series? That's what I said. The most important thing for TVV, we have your scouting bureau with the Packers. Doesn't matter. Who's the third pitcher? I don't think it's Harrison. I think he's out.
0: I don't either.
1: Because we're talking about the playoffs. The only chance the Brewers have of the playoffs demands three outstanding starters, at least three. I don't know who number three is. You got Henderson, Miz, and then there are Miz and Henderson. So that's good. They're two. Who's three? Help me out.
0: I mean, you know, Gasser's improved, but Robert Gasser, it's hard to see him as a number three starter in a playoff series. If May would get it together, I mean, they have to hope for more from May. He's the only veteran starter they have.
1: Right, and he had a good stretch.
0: You're talking Miz, you're talking Drouin, you're talking Gasser, you're talking Henderson, you're talking Harrison. They're all kids.
1: And means that even if they did it, they wouldn't go for him as many innings. I mean, Harrison was potentially at the next level, those three. And, I mean, I think it seemed, or if you realize Gasser, but that has to be resolved. I don't think they can go as far as they're capable of unless they have a number three guy.
0: Right. And where are you going to find that number? You need one of these guys to get either Harrison to find it again. Or, you know, one of these guys to elevate his performance. You had to hope May, if you're the Brewers, you had to hope May could be that starter. He's not going to give you six, seven innings necessarily, but you had to hope he could be a playoff starter who gives you four. That might still be what it turns out to be.
1: Yeah, I think Murphy speaks like he really likes Gasser. Like he thinks that it's there. There's enough there.
0: There's something there. Yeah.
1: And he hasn't talked like that about the other pitchers. And...
0: I would agree. You know, yesterday he was talking about how it's just you got to live with this with young pitchers in general. He said, you know, he said Pedro Martinez. You asked Pedro Martinez, if you're going to make 36 starts a year, how many starts are you really going to feel good in? And he said, yeah, probably 10. So you know, these young guys have to learn. If you're not all right, it's not all perfect and put together. You still have to find a way to perform. That's the mark of a professional and an elite professional.
1: Yeah. So who's number three?
0: I'm okay. I got to say, I'm going to say May at this point. But he has to show you a little bit more to hold on to that spot.
1: Yeah, he will and then he won't. I mean, for people to go back, he was fantastic until he blew out his arm. He missed a year and he stunk until this year. When he showed that stretch early in the year, and it convinced the Brewers to say maybe he can bring back what he was before the injury. And he does, and then he doesn't. Did I analyze that right?
0: I just don't think you... Yeah, you did, and I don't. But I just don't think you can live with, you know, what is the career start total of those five youngsters I mentioned earlier? How many starts?
1: Yeah. It's
0: way too low.
1: We both are confident with Henderson and Miz. No worries whatsoever, right?
0: Yes, no reason to doubt.
1: All right, now we get to the Packers and the Vikings. I have stated I think the Packers are going to lose the game. Doesn't mean I don't like the team. It's just they're going to lose the game. Would you like to join my club?
0: It doesn't set up great for them, but I think they need to go 2-2, minimum three of the first four on the road. You can't panic in Minnesota.
1: What did that mean? Can you translate?
0: Can't panic.
1: Homer's
0: going to be all on Jordan Love.
1: They're going to play well. I like the team, but I think people are going to see how much better the Vikings are with their new quarterback.
0: Right. No running game for the Packers. I mean, you know, it's a tough one to win in that scenario.
1: Yes, and I will not think less of them if they lose, I guess is my point. You'll join that club.
0: But then they better win two of the next three.
1: Yes, I agree. TVV, thanks. Enjoy. The Miz. The Miz. Did we say The Miz is pitching tonight? Did you mention that? Miz. Man, it is so awesome to have somebody like that. Now I know what the Mets must have felt like when Doc Gooden was pitching. Man, it's special. TVV, Tim Van Born, Fox 6 Sports. Are we late yet? We want to be late because he's TVV. He has the right to take extra time from, the golf next. Never mind, next. You're making love.
2: Westbound 94, right about at 35th Street. We have the left lane blocked with a broken down vehicle. So careful with that. We have delays coming out of the Marquette all the way to that point. We do have delays eastbound on 94 as well. Basically from Highway F all the way past Barker Road. Then you're back on the brakes just west of Highway 100 all the way to about Holly Road. Once you get past the stadium, just starts to slow down a little bit right past 35th. Then you're good to go into the Marquette. Now, southbound 43, that is still heavy from before Capitol Drive all the way down through the Marquette to the KK River northbound. We got a little bit of a backup just past Kilbourne all the way up past Fond du Lac Avenue. So just a little spot right there. We've got also some backup southbound on the bypass from just south of National Avenue down and around the Hale Interchange past Forest Home. 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And check out the TMJ4 Storm Team forecast tonight. Chance of showers or storms, mostly cloudy skies, low of 69. Tomorrow, a chance for morning showers and gradual sunshine, warm and humid, a high of 78. 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From the WTMJ Traffic Center, I'm Debbie Lazaga on 94.5 ESPN.
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0: WSZN. President's Cup, well, those teams, those have been decided. Walker Cup, probably the most exciting ending that we've had to a team event in recent memory. And, oh, by the way, Solheim Cup going on this weekend over in Europe on the women's side. But let's go ahead and start. I guess we'll go in chronological order today, Steve. And we'll start with those President's Cup teams with the captain's picks that were selected last week. In an hour-long special that maybe dragged on for a little too long.
1: They usually do.
0: For the international team, the automatic qualifiers, Siwoo Kim, Hideki Matsuyama, Ryan Fox, Tom Kim, Minwoo Lee, and Adam Scott are being joined by Sungjae Im, Nico Echevarria, Corey Connors, Nick Taylor, Christian Bezuidenhout, and Ryo Hisatsune. And then Team USA, we knew the six were Scotty, Cam, Wyndham Clark, Sam Burns, Russell Henley, Colin Morikawa. Captain's picks, Chris Goddard, no shock there, three-time winner this year. JT's been the heart and soul of Team USA. Xander Schauffele, Patrick Cantlay, Jacob Bridgman, and Jackson Quaven.
1: Sned's nailed it.
0: So the first four, whether you agree with them, whether you disagree with them, kind of felt like those four were going to be on the team no matter what. Right? Like those were, I mean, Chris Goddard, I think, was seventh in the standings, three-time winner this year. He played incredible golf. He was always going to be on the team. Xander has picked it up as of late. As I mentioned, JT, kind of the heart and soul. And then Patrick Cantlay, to his credit, picked up his play in the second half of the PGA Tour calendar,
1: yeah,
0: getting him on the team.
1: I,
0: whether you agree or disagree they should be on the team, it felt like those four were going to be on the team no matter what.
1: Cantlay's second half of his season earned him a spot.
0: Yep.
1: And his record in match play is significant. He didn't do well at the last Ryder Cup, and really nobody did. But his President's Cup numbers are absurd. And I do think that he and Xander have a clear partnership together that makes a ton of sense that you just have to ride for the foreseeable future. So as much as I can't stand watching the guy play golf, not a huge fan of the personality.
0: He has one?
1: Enough to cause some drama of Team USA.
0: Well, in fair, I mean,
1: hats off to Cantlay. Come on.
0: I mean, yeah. I mean,
1: but yeah, he earned his way onto the roster. I think there's probably a bigger argument for is JT worth being on the team than Cantlay based on performance. I agree, JT should be on the team because you need a guy who is going to ride the highs and lows of American golf, just like we saw Ian Poulter do for Team Europe, despite good and bad performances. Sergio Garcia, those types of guys. JT can be that guy.
0: There have been times, and I'm not saying it doesn't mean anything to Team USA, these team golf events, and we've had the discussion of maybe having a President's Cup and a Ryder Cup that can wear on you, right? Whereas for the Europeans, just once every other year, and you can kind of get geared up for it, whereas, you know, you're doing this pretty consistently. There have been questions at times as to what this means to Team USA. You bring up the Cantlay thing and the hats off and him and Schauffele wanting to get paid and things of that nature, right? JT, unquestionably to me, it means the most to him.
1: Yeah.
0: And he did not play poorly enough to me for that. That has to matter at some point. And I think everybody hopes that JT caring that much rubs off on some other people. Maybe it'll rub off on Quaven and Bridgman and Goddard, guys who are rookies in team golf events, rookies in the Ryder Cup, excuse me, in the President's Cup. So it means something to JT, and it means a lot to JT. So you need to have that guy on the team.
1: Well, if you saw on social media what Chris Goddard posted, it means a lot to him too, because he had the
0: interesting video.
1: The video of, I don't know, I've never been more proud to be an American after watching that video from Chris Goddard after he was announced as the captain's pick. No, but I agree with you. I mean, his numbers are also really good, as they are for most Americans, just because they've dominated four, five, or six straight President's Cups. I mean, a 10-3-2 record for JT in his last three President's Cups. But yeah, he's the heartbeat, and he's the guy that you want hitting the first tee shot in that opening match play, and it's the guy you probably want to send out first or last in singles, because that's the type of, you know, energy that he brings.

0: brings to this squad.
1: I think I just want to send him out first, but that's just me. Kind of set the tone. How shocked were you?
0: Got to send Scotty first, though. You got to send the world number one out first. That's a statement. As much as I love JT, you have literally a generational talent in Scotty Scheffler. He better be the first guy to tee off.
1: But here's the thing about Scotty and Tiger, man. They kind of stink in team events. They're not good. Like, and it, honestly, it was the same thing for Tiger. But the thing with Tiger is at least Tiger had a pretty good singles record, especially when we're talking about Ryder Cup.
0: Yeah.
1: Like, Tiger's Ryder Cup singles record is still pretty good. Scotty's Ryder Cup record, including singles, doesn't measure up to the guy, the player that he is in terms of the undisputed best player on the planet.
0: Yeah, just because he's an 18-hole stroke play.
1: Well, 72 hole. Like,
0: yeah.
1: He just repeatedly comes after you over all 72 holes.
0: Yeah. He's too consistent for match play. He's not volatile enough.
1: So you're saying he shouldn't be on the team and Jordan Spieth should have been. That's what you're saying. Yeah. You needed more volatility. You say the word volatility, and where do you expect me to go, Steven?
0: I'll never deny how much I love watching Jordan Spieth play. But, I mean, if we want to win the thing, like, come on.
1: You need a little more consistency and less volatility the way. But how shocked were you? Because Jackson Koivun was the last one announced, and they dragged it out.
0: Yeah.
1: And then they finally dropped that. Yes, indeed.
0: Again, you got to pay your sponsors. You know, they had four TV commercial breaks to draw out Koivun. That was what everybody wanted to see. Who was going to be the final spotter to for Team USA?
1: And it goes to somebody who played a half season, generously, a half season on the PGA Tour this year?
0: Six events.
1: So not even a half season.
0: Six events. Maybe seven.
1: Because you're supposed to play 15. Obviously,
0: yeah.
1: He's in a different category. He's not like Rory where he has to play 15 because he joined the tour through the PGA Tour U halfway through the season.
0: But with his win, he was able to get into the FedEx Cup postseason. Yep. And join Tiger Woods as the fastest to do it in PGA Tour history based on number of starts. I absolutely love that Sneds did this. I don't think that there was somebody who earned it necessarily to the point where it was hard to keep them off the team.
1: Mm-hmm.
0: I think there's certainly debates that you can have, and we'll have them momentarily, of other names who had great seasons and also could have made their debut and proven that they were worth something. But we have been waiting for this type of talent for a while. Jackson Koivun has been the top-ranked amateur for a number of years. He had an incredible historic season at Auburn. He comes in, he wins in his third start on the PGA Tour. The hype is real for this guy, and you have to give this guy the chance on this type of stage. And again, I hate to knock or compare President's Cup to Ryder Cup, but it's hard not to. Like, I think that this event is the perfect event for him to debut on versus going in an away Ryder Cup and being like, all right, Team USA, like,
1: yeah,
0: here you go, Rook, 21-year-old out there in Ireland. No, like, this is going to be an opportunity for him on U.S. soil in Chicago to go out there and continue this incredible season that he's had, this incredible year. And yeah, there's pressure on him. He's going to be the story of this President's Cup for Team USA.
1: Oh, without a doubt.
0: But not the level of pressure that I think would have come in an away Ryder Cup with a away crowd, and they would have done everything in their power to rattle him. And I think this guy's a dog, man. I'm really excited about him being on this team.
1: I don't mind, and this is where this is a pipe dream for me, because I don't think they're ever going to be fully aligned, because the President's Cup is owned and operated by the PGA Tour, and the Ryder Cup is owned and operated by the PGA of America and the DP World Tour. And while, yes, they're all partners, and there's a working relationship between all three, I just don't think you're going to streamline Team USA golf on the professional level. It's just, I think it's hard to do. It used to be the proving ground. I remember when Strick was the President's Cup captain when they had it out in New York. And then, okay, that went well. Now you can be the Ryder Cup captain, at Whistling Straits. And that was about as streamlined as it was getting. But I don't mind, especially for the younger players, using the President's Cup almost the way that NFL teams use the preseason. Like, hey, let's try out some young guys here. You know, and there's still pressure, certainly, and you want to win. it doesn't mean as much as the Ryder Cup does. It just doesn't.
0: It does to Brant Snedeker, though, right? Like, yeah, he doesn't want to be the captain that loses this streak of five or six consecutive President's Cup wins. And he does. And this is a guy, Sneds, who this could be his legacy, right? Like, we've been searching for the next Luke Donald type of captain. And if he does a good job in the President's Cup, just like Furyk once did, and now Furyk's a Ryder Cup captain, like, why not try and create this for yourself as a captain? Like, it's not like he just handed it to Koivun. Koivun earned this just as much as he was given this opportunity.
1: But he had to hand it to him to a certain extent.
0: Yeah,
1: with only six PGA Tour starts. And I'm not saying, like, I would have picked Jackson Koivun because he's that type of talent and he was able to go out there and win a PGA Tour event. But it's what the Europeans did with Ludvig a handful of years ago, yep. Right?
0: He played in a Ryder Cup before a major.
1: Yes. And it just takes a little bit more forward thinking. And that's what I like about that pick. And I understand you can't do all six of your captain's picks as guys like that, because as much as I would love to see, and last week one of my predictions was, or 2 weeks ago, whenever we did our predictions, Akshay.
0: Yeah.
1: You know, I would have loved to see Akshay Bhatia on this team, but he's not. And he didn't play great golf in the second half of the season, didn't match up to his hot start in the wind that he had in the first half. So he ends up, you know, missing out on this team to Jackson Koivun, who is, again, one of the brightest young talents in the game today.
0: Yep.
1: And Jacob Bridgman, who, no matter where he goes, puts the lights out.
0: Yep. And one more thing about Koivun, too, and this has to go into the thinking for him. It's not just what he did on the PGA Tour, but also his history in match play. Yes, it's the collegiate level, but he was 13-4-1. In match play at Auburn, he was 3-1 in the Walker Cup. You know, when they played it at Cyprus, like, this guy is a competitor, mm-hmm. and he has an aura about him on the golf course. Like, you hear other guys talk about his confidence as a 21-year-old, and I think him going into that team room and being like, "Yeah, I belong here." Like, you talk about JT; he's never lacked confidence or mm-hmm. swagger, but like being around a Scotty, being around a Xander. I think it's going to be a really cool thing for, you know, you talk about it in professional sports too, when like the veterans who have proven themselves and earned their spots, they get energized by the young guy coming up with that type of energy, enthusiasm, and swagger. And I think you're going to see that type of balance that we haven't seen in Team USA locker rooms, maybe since Scotty did it at Whistling Straits. And you saw what he did in his performance and that opportunity that Steve Stricker gave him.
1: And Scotty hadn't even won yet.
0: Yeah.
1: When that happened back in 2021. I feel great about Team USA. It's when I take a look at the international team, Stephen, just quickly.
0: Yeah.
1: The argument about this event seemed like it was, man, the internationals just aren't deep enough. They can hang with you at the top of the order. They've got some really good players at the top. But then I even think that's disappeared. It just really has. And again, that I'm not trying to throw shade on Ryan Fox, who won a major, or Hideki or Adam Scott, who have won majors previously in their careers. But I remember one of the one that they just tied, because like Darkness, Tiger, and Ernie Els are going back and forth. And Tiger was the undisputed number one player in the world. But Ernie was a top three player. It was Tiger, it was Phil, and it was Ernie. And Phil and Ernie would kind of go back and forth in terms of who would be number two to mm-hmm. Tiger in that time. So they used to have some really good international, like, top of the line. I mean, the team's solid, but, I mean, Siwoo Kim's their best player?
0: I mean, Siwoo's been a top five player on the PGA Tour this year, statistically.
1: Yeah, but
0: he didn't have a win, but he had seven top fives this year.
1: Yeah, that's really good, solid golf. You've got the
0: Hideki.
1: You've got the
0: Ryan Fox has been terrible since he won the Open. Yeah. I mean, just terrible.
1: Mm-hmm.
0: Tom Kim has trended really nicely. Minwoo Lee, I think, you know, he's probably the guy who could win them a lot of points or go over. He is that type of
1: you want to talk about volatility.
0: but he's been pretty steady this entire season. I mean, played in the Tour Championship for the first time in his career. Adam Scott is Adam Scott.
1: But here's the thing.
0: But none of the names below their qualifiers scare me.
1: But even
0: Hisatsune, because that guy can make birdies in bunches. He can also make doubles. Yeah. Watched him a lot on the PGA Tour this year. Bright young Japanese player. I've been high on him for a long time. But this should not be competitive, Gabe. So it really should not be competitive.
1: Siwoo is their number one player.
0: Yep.
1: Scotty's better.
0: Yeah.
1: Cam Young's better. Wyndham Clark is better. Sam Burns is better.
0: I don't know if I would say Sam Burns is better than Siwoo Kim right now.
1: Yeah. I feel comfortable with that. If Sam Burns was on the international team, I think he would be looked at as their best player.
0: In pressure situations?
1: But here's the thing. How many pressure situations exist in the President's Cup?
0: Sam's great through 54 holes,
1: which
0: man.
1: Is why he's great in the President's Cup. It's just like...
0: Is he?
1: 4 days of... 4 days of 54 holes. None of it's like the final round. Colin Morikawa? Would he be their best player?
0: I'll give you Morikawa over Siwoo. Yeah.
1: I don't think Russell Henley would be their best player. So it's either four or five Americans would be considered.
0: Sam Burns.
1: Yeah.
0: He's played in two President's Cups.
1: Sure.
0: He's 3-3-3.
1: Okay.
0: You're not going to find many guys on Team USA who are 500 or worse.
1: Okay. So if we were doing a draft.
0: Wyndham Clark is 1-2-1.
1: Yeah, but Wyndham's better than any of those guys right now.
0: Yeah.
1: It's just.
0: Scottie Scheffler's 3-5-0. He has a losing record in the President's Cup.
1: He's 0-2 in singles in the President's Cup.
0: Hey. We might lose. No.
1: But if we were to do a draft of these 24 players, the first four picks are Americans? At least. Because Scottie, Cam, Wyndham, and Colin are going before anybody from the international team.
0: You can sell me on four, definitely.
1: Okay.
0: Yeah.
1: Potentially
0: I think I would probably take Siwoo over Sam Burns.
1: But I think you're sitting there and debating about it.
0: Yeah.
1: Like, man, which one do I want? And that's... So I think the conversation about this is... what's the future of this event unless the internationals... And I know the PGA Tour is probably going to keep this thing alive for as long as they can, especially if they end up making money off of it. But if it's not competitive... And there isn't any, and maybe there is some young hotshot international player by the time we play this thing in a couple of years is going to be looked at as a world-class player the way that Scotty, Cam, Wyndham, and Colin Morikawa are. And look, Adam Scott used to be that guy. He's just older now. He's still a really good player. He's just not what he was a decade ago.
0: He's 46 and still
1: that's
0: playing
1: what I'm
0: in the tour championship.
1: And still playing really good golf. And I'm not knocking who Adam Scott is now. Who Adam Scott is now is a really solid player. But he's not looked at now the way he was even 15 years ago.
0: Yeah.
1: Right in the prime of his golfing career. So unless the internationals, and as good of a story as Ryan Fox is, he's not going to be picking off more major championships.
0: No.
1: You know, like it's not like he's going to have. Yeah. And there's nothing wrong with that.
0: No.
1: Right?
0: He's a champion golfer of the year.
1: Yeah. It's very similar to when Brian Harman for the Americans was the champion golfer of the year. I don't expect Brian Harman to be picking off more major wins.
0: Yeah. You know what's kind of been disappointing for the international team? I felt like they had a good crop of, like, young Canadians who just, like, never really turned into anything. You know, Pendrith and Mackenzie Hughes and, I mean, Nick Taylor is solid, but never, like, a guy who seemed like he was going to win a lot more than he has. And then Corey Connors.
1: Hadwin.
0: It kind of felt like... The Canadian golf scene has really fallen off. We haven't seen a bright young star come out of Canada in a long time. Yeah. I mean, like, Australia has delivered a lot of talents. Adam Scott, Jason Day, Minwoo Lee, you know, those were, you know, pretty mainstays. And then, you know, the Koreans with Kim, who
1: I
0: else?
1: Think Jason
0: Sung
1: Day's
0: J.M.
1: firm, right? Like, Jason Day probably would have been on this team.
0: Yeah, he battled a lot of injuries
1: but
0: down the stretch.
1: I think him
0: he
1: being
0: missed
1: injured.
0: The playoffs for the first time.
1: But again, even him right now. He's a name, but that's about all he would be for this team right now.
0: Yeah.
1: So that's, I think just that there's always been the talk of, oh man, if they can find some depth, they need to find the top half.
0: Yeah.
1: In order to make this thing competitive. They need to be able to compete at the highest level of this. 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
5: In a rarity, and this happened on the women's side as well, because the Ryder Cup, in terms of team golf competitions, it is the biggest event in all of golf in terms of team competitions, right? It's the biggest one out there. And because of the pandemic, that kind of set off some different things. And, you know, the Ryder Cup was supposed to be in 2020, gets passed to 2021. So in order to make sure that on the women's side, they weren't playing the Solheim Cup the same years as the Ryder Cup, they ended up playing back-to-back Solheim Cups. So now they are, and that's what's happening this week. Well, the same thing with the Walker Cup, but the Walker Cup had some venues booked out. So this year, they ended up going back-to-back. Last year, they were at Cyprus. This year, they're at La Hinch. They go back-to-back. And we ended up getting, I don't know how much of it you watched, Stephen.
16: I caught the finish.
5: Because, I mean, I thought the coverage was a lot of fun. And the fact that you could have, if you wanted to, because there was really no other events going on. There was a DP World Tour event, but with no PGA Tour, college, just kind of getting started back up. And if you wanted to wake up early enough, you could have watched all four sessions that they have of the Walker Cup. If you're unfamiliar with the Walker Cup, it's just 2 days. So it's only 2 days. They do a foursome session and then a single session that's abbreviated. Not everybody plays the single session the first day. And then they do another foursomes, and then everybody plays singles on the second day. And GB and I, it's not all of Europe. It's just Great Britain and Ireland are the qualifying countries on the other side from Team USA. Had as remarkable of a comeback as I think we're ever going to see, because they were down by three after Team USA swept the morning foursomes.
16: Yeah.
5: They were down by three going into the afternoon. And we've seen those 3-point swings in the Ryder Cup, but there's 12 matches. There's 12 points out there. Here, there's only 10. There's only 10 guys on every team. So to be able to make up that deficit with that few of matches and have everything fall their way, it was an enjoyable Sunday afternoon.
16: Yeah, match. I mean, it was kind of a David versus Goliath situation there, too. You know, this USA roster was so stacked, and this guy, Josh Hill, who's ranked number 93 in the amateur rankings, is the guy who hits the game or the match-clinching putt, taking down the number 2 ranked amateur in the world.
5: Hitting up and down. I mean, the bunker shot he hit was...
16: Yeah, he was the highest of the 20 players in the field this week. He beats Tyler Watts. You know, Hill went 2-1. his singles win against Tyler Watts, giving him their first Walker Cup victory in over a decade.
5: Yeah. Last time they won was 2015.
16: Yeah. It was, I mean, even like Stuart Hagestad, who... guy who has been a mainstay on this Walker Cup roster for a long time, lost only his second singles match in 10 Walker Cups. They truly needed everything to go their way, and it did in singles match. It's very similar to kind of what we almost watched Team USA do at the Ryder Cup this mm-hmm. past year, where they were down. It
5: Except
16: felt
5: they
16: like they were
5: completed
16: out.
5: Completed the comeback.
16: Yeah, and they're calling themselves the Legends of Lahinch. That's what they're calling themselves now.
5: I think by watching that, I haven't been inspired. So the tickets are hard to come by. They're not very expensive, but they do a lottery system because it's a pretty intimate setting.
16: Yeah.
5: They don't allow a ton of fans, but, I mean, the fans that were there this time in Ireland looked like they were having a great time. And it almost makes me think, like, this could be what the Tour Championship looks like. Going to some of these really good events, making the tickets exclusive, you're not building things out. And here are some of the future Walker Cup sites, by the way,
16: in
5: the United States.
16: It's probably the best list in all of golf.
5: So here in the U.S. in 2028, they're going to Bandon. They're playing Bandon Dunes out there at in Bandon. In 2032, here in the States, Oakmont.
16: Heard of it.
5: 2036, Chicago Golf Club.
16: Sure.
5: 2040, National Golf Links of America.
16: Yeah.
5: Right. 2044.
16: This is like a top 10 bucket list.
5: 2044 Pine Valley. Those are like the top three courses in the country. Outside of Augusta, like those are the other ones in the top five. It's unbelievable. Then they're going back to Cyprus in 2048. And in 2052, they're playing Seminole.
16: The last 5 years there are bad.
5: Oakmont, Chicago, National Golf Links, Pine Valley, Cyprus, Seminole.
16: Oh my gosh!
5: And so
16: this is a USGA owned
5: yes,
16: event.
5: Yes, it is.
16: So the tour needs to be like knocking on the door and being like, "Hey, can we get some of these sites now, for our playoff structure?"
5: You're basically giving up your golf course still for, I mean, probably a little less than a week, and there's only 2 days of actual event, but you've got the practice runs and that thing. But with the lack of, you're not giving up, which is why it's attractive to places like Pine Valley and Chicago Golf Club. And by doing the Tour Championship the way the tour is, I think it's the same pitch of, hey, you only have to give up your golf course for basically a week. Yeah, we're going to be checking in. We're going to want to do some things probably to grow some rough out, do whatever. But you're still going to be playing the golf course, right? To me, it's no different. I played Tuckaway on Friday, and they grew out, just talking with their members, they had grown out the rough in some spots because they just had the state open there, right? Obviously a much smaller, but there were some things that they did to beef up the golf course the best they could, and I'm sure the USGA will want to do that for the Walker Cup. But I think I'm going to apply for the lottery every time it's going to be in America. And then just figure it out.
16: We need to get on the tee just to be the exclusive partner of the Walker Cup.
5: We'll be the official golf show of the Walker Cup.
16: Where are the overseas venues?
5: They've only announced
16: Prince's Golf Club in England.
5: That's it.
16: Yeah.
5: Well, and that's just what the RNA does. You know, the USGA loves announcing way out into the future, as we've discussed with the U.S. Open as well. But for the Open Championship, even just professionally, they only announce maximum 4 years out, I want to say, for the RNA. So they just keep that consistent with the Walker Cup.
16: They like the slow release.
5: Yeah, they do.
16: Very Brian Rolapp of them.
5: Just an absolutely unbelievable, great events. And it feels like amateur golf, I don't want to say it's picking up a ton of momentum, and maybe it's just because it's more accessible, or I feel like you hear more about a lot of these players, so it makes you want to watch just a little bit more.
16: Yeah. I think one thing that the tour has done well, too, is giving a lot of their exemptions to those top amateurs. I said it a couple weeks ago after doing Wyndham Championship, is one day I got to watch Kihei Akina play alongside Brooks Koepka.
5: Yeah.
16: And Kihei, I knew, was going to be on the Walker Cup team, and, you know, he was highly touted out of Washington and or BYU, I believe. And he was fun to watch. He should have won his singles match, but, you know, missed a short birdie putt that led to him having a point really could have needed. But
5: I think it was, I want to say it was Shane Bacon. Maybe if it wasn't, I'm trying to think who else it was, but somebody had put together a tweet string that you should go find of all of the things that needed to go GB and I's way in order for them to walk away with the Walker Cup.
16: Yeah.
5: And it's a tweet thread that's like 12 deep. You had to get up and down from here. You had to have this putt. You had to make this putt. Team USA had to miss this putt. And just unbelievable. Unbelievable comeback that I don't know if we'll actually ever see something that is.
16: And I don't know if it's because it's amateur. It doesn't feel like it hurts as much as an American to like watch them lose that. Like, I was just thoroughly entertained. I mean,
5: golf course was great.
16: Yeah.
5: Weather was bucking.
16: Yeah, it was.
5: Had to deal with some elements.
16: A fun watch. You know, they're just not as good as the pros, so there's a little bit more
5: nerves.
16: Feel it coming through the TV. Yeah, I mean, the last 2 years going Cyprus and then Lahinch, like, this is appointment television for me every single time now.
5: You want to play Erin Hills. It's Golf Digest's 10th ranked public course in the nation right here in Wisconsin. You know how much Stephen and I love it. In fact, we're counting it down. 3 weeks away. 3 weeks away from when we will be doing our show out at Erin Hills. 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Book your tee time. Maybe you can sneak one in this year. Maybe you can get out there in 2027 at erinhills.com.
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24: I hope it never happens, but when you get to a certain status, you get to a certain level, people are going to tear you down. I'm hoping that's not going to be the case with Fernando Mendoza, the first pick in the NFL draft early this year by the Las Vegas Raiders, because he is as genuine, as transparent, and as likable as you want anybody to be. Not just represent your organization, but represent an entire league, which if he does what he believes he can do, what the Raiders he can do, he's going to be one of those faces of the National Football League for a franchise that could sorely use it when it comes to Las Vegas Raiders. But I'm already starting to hear, come on, is he too good to be true? It's okay that if somebody is who they are, to leave them alone, to let them be who they are. And I'm hoping that won't be the case, because there's going to be a success point for Fernando Mendoza. I firmly believe he's going to turn the Las Vegas Raiders around. But I'm hoping that when he does, I don't hear, he's too good to be true. He and the league and everybody else does not deserve that. In 60 seconds, the WNBA fighting back against divisiveness.
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2: WNBA Commissioner Kathy Engelbert said, and I quote, "We're being the center of political football for people who've never watched the WNBA, never written about the WNBA, or reported on the WNBA," end quote. She does not like the fact that her league, no matter what the situation is, whether it's Caitlin Clark over here or other players over there, or issues outside of the scope or inside the scope of the WNBA, that people are using that to further an agenda against her league. It's one of the few times you can say that Kathy Engelbert has finally had enough, which a lot of WNBA players have been waiting for more than a minute. She does not like the divisiveness of people trying to sow that involving her league and using her league as political football. Will players follow her lead and make sure they have her back, or leave her hanging out to dry? That may be the biggest question about Kathy Engelbert said about people trying to sow divisiveness with the WNBA. For the ESPN Radio Sports Beat, I'm Freddie Coleman of ESPN Radio's Freddie and Harry.
3: 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A little bitter about that read, Gabe. It hurts.
4: Well, that's because, well...
3: We lost on the final hole. The Redcoats season is
4: Redcoats,
3: over.
4: Redcoats done.
3: Yeah.
4: Made a run to the semis. Could have had a second red coat hanging in the locker.
3: Yeah.
4: So, for those who don't know, both Steven and I, members out at Wisconsin Country Club, and our season-long, I would say it's probably the most prestigious season-long thing we have. Right? We've got a match play that's singles called Last Man Standing, and you want to win that. By the way, shout out to Chad, our guy Chad Zambrin, won that. He's our captain for our district matches. So happened to see Chad walk off the golf course after he had won the last man standing. So he was last man standing this year. But the red coat, they're just a little bit more something to the red coat. If you belong to a club, I'm sure everybody has their own events that mean just a little bit more. And that's what the red coat is out at Wisconsin Cup.
3: Yeah, you know, I play with my buddy Seth, who actually won the Wisconsin Cup, which is our member guest. We joked it was the summer of Seth, so it just felt like it was all the stars were aligning for us to be playing in the finals, and played two really good players. I mean, just sticks. I was getting two pops, which love that. And it was a really good match. It was a grind. We never led in the match.
4: That's tough.
3: And it came down to the final hole.
4: Tough way to play, match.
3: We went down three through four holes. They open birdie.
4: Mm-hmm.
3: Eagle.
4: What?
3: Eagle on three. It was birdie, half, eagle.
4: I was about to say, wait, someone eagled on two, and this is the first I'm hearing about
3: it? And all of a sudden, we're looking at each other on the fifth tee box, being like, what did we just get ourselves into? But we battled back. We won the next three holes.
4: Oh, wow.
3: You know, we were.
4: You want to talk about volatility.
3: There were a lot of holes won, not a whole lot of holes halved in this match. Went to the back nine, and then they did the same thing on the back nine that they did to us on the front nine. They birdied 10. They chipped in for a birdie on 11. So we went two down, just like that. And then battled back, got it to even through 15. 16's a par.

0: 3. A guy made a ridiculous up and down as my partner and I were both staring at like comfy pars.
1: Mm-hmm.
0: He gets up and down ridiculous par. So we go to 17. He makes a birdie. Both my partner and I missed our birdie putts. And we get to 18, needing a birdie.
1: Yeah, need a birdie to extend the match. Head back to 1.
0: And I looked at my partner before the guy

0: One of the final Brewers weekend series of the season is a big one. 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
1: If you're unfamiliar, 18's a uphill par 5. The tees were playing up, so it actually played as like a long 4. It was very gettable.
2: So they were probably like, what, only 440?
1: Yeah, so like it was not bad at all. But blew my driver right, had to punch out. And if you are a frequent listener of this show, you know the shot that has added a stroke or two to my handicap over the last 2+ seasons.
2: And added a bruise to my body.
1: Yep. Had a 50 yards nippy wedge.
2: And here's the problem. When did you play this match?
1: Yesterday.
2: Yeah. So I had played out there on Sunday. And the course is still, because we got a lot of rain at the end of last week. So I'm not saying the course is unplayable, but it's just the conditions are soft.
1: Yeah.
2: Still. Right? They're just a little soft. So now.
1: And really soft when you're a digger.
2: I was going to get to that.
1: When your miss is a chili dip.
2: Yeah.
1: It's really soft.
2: And it can get a little grainy on 18 as you're making your way up that hill. And a lot of times, the grain's going into you.
1: Yeah.
2: So you get that 50-yard shot on 18 at our place, and some things can get exposed quickly.
1: Yeah, front tuck pin. I needed to hit the best chip of my season.
2: Yeah.
1: And, you know, I've been working on it a lot. We have this great new, short game area at the club that they've laid down sod, and the grass is growing in really well. I've truly have been grinding at this type of shot. And I thought it had it all figured out, and pressure-filled moment, man, and I just kind of regressed back to my old habits. And just, I felt it, even it, practice swings, perfect. I'm like, I'm here. I'm locked in.
2: Yep.
1: I've got this shot.
2: I have been working in that area for this.
1: For this moment.
2: For this.
1: And my punch out before it, I was like, I'll take as much club because I need to play to win and not to lose. Like, a year ago, I would have played my punch out to get to a full swing instead of just trying to advance it as far as I can. But I'm like, no, stop playing scared. Go out there and win this hole. And I have this shot staring me in the face, and I was like, here we go. This is the shot that I have struggled with for years now. Got new wedges this season just to try and, like, a complete mental reset. Had the guy who fitted me, kind of give me a short game lesson. Well, I'm fully committed to getting lessons now after this shot. I just dipped right into it and just swiped right under it, hit it about 30 yards in front of me. And sure enough, I was angry, walked up, nipped it to about 4 feet.
2: Nice five.
1: And but five doesn't win you when you need a birdie. Mm-hmm. And my partner missed his birdie putt. He had a long, kind of slider, and they just tapped in for their par. And it was hats off, shaking the hand, and it's tough when I played really well, too. Like, I played really well the entire day, gave ourselves a chance on a number of holes, and it comes down to that shot that just is going to stare at me for the rest of this golf season until next Redcoat. It's I get up and down, and I'm coming on this program. We're leading with that shot, right?
2: Yeah.
1: And I said, hey, Gabe, we're burying this to the third segment because I'm not ready to talk about it
2: yet. Well, luckily for you at Wisconsin Country Club, as you mentioned, I mean, championship golf experience, not just the events we have. We've got a USGA event out there tomorrow, USGA qualifying event on Wednesday out at the club. We do have a teaching pro as well. So,
1: No, I'm committed.
2: Contact Courtney.
1: I have watched a lot of Instagram, YouTube, thought I had it figured out, but it's between my ears, and I need a reset. I need somebody to just like go through as if I've never held a golf club in my hand.
2: You getting a little handsy? You just don't rotate through?
1: Yeah, I'm trying to overthink things, and I have like a checklist of like 5 different things. Don't forget to do it, and if one goes wrong, it's the same result.
2: Mm-hmm.
1: And I can tell you what it was. Like, I didn't, like, drop the toe low enough, which is the tip that I was given to prevent, like, the chunk.
2: Mm-hmm.
1: And I didn't have enough of weight forward. And it's just, like, one of those things is just slightly off. And I just don't have confidence with it. And

0: I just decel through it. And I guarantee if I put the ball in the middle of my stance, open the club face up, and hit it like a normal lob wedge, mm-hmm. I bet I would have just ripped it right onto the green and felt good. But I'm trying to play the shot that I'm learning, and I still don't have the confidence yet. And that's going to be a focus area of mine for the rest of this golf season, is just gain that confidence. And, you know, hopefully we're telling a different story next year.
1: Tell you what, the gem of the week is get lessons. Seriously. I got an impromptu wedge lesson a couple weeks ago from my guy, Andy Barrett. Shout out to Andy. He's the head pro at X Golf at American Family Field. Good buddy of mine. Play a lot of golf with Andy. And when I went to Boyne, Andy was the one who organized the trip. And my wedges weren't sharp then. He gave me a couple tips, into the point where I feel really confident now hitting. I hit a wedge shot on number 10 at our place. Because I've actually been hitting some really good, to the point where I've been just been ripping them way too much. It's getting so much spin. So, okay, I gotta take more club, take something off, so I'm getting less spin. And again, this is just the distances I hit. You're going to say cool, and that's just the way it is. That's just the way it's going to be. But I had, when I played on Sunday, I had 120 yards left on 10. And I knew, or it was like 120 or 125. And I didn't want to take my sand wedge, because this is going to have so much spin on it. And if I spin this, there's kind of a false front. Pin was left. That thing's going to rip all the way off the green.
0: Yep.
1: So I'd take a gap wedge. I'd take something a little off the gap wedge. It hit a perfect little one hop, spun back 2 feet, and now I'm 8 feet under the hole. Right? And it's just, this is why the gem of the week, brought to you by the Jewelry Center. Make sure you check out our friends at the Jewelry Center, Greenfield, Brookfield, Burlington, and in Mequon. No matter what you're looking for, that custom engagement ring, some diamond earrings, watches, whatever you're looking for, the Jewelry Center to get you covered. Like, that lesson just gave me the confidence of, oh, okay, I can hit a number of different shots. And that's what I'm telling you. You work with a professional whose job it is to try to get you better at golf. I think you're going to be able to, instead of trying to, oh, well, I saw this Instagram tip. Right? And when I say that out loud, it seems so ridiculous,
0: right? No, I know.
1: Especially when the Wisconsin Club has a professional that will do this.
0: No, you're 100% right. And let me say, we did not lose the match because of that one shot.
1: Sure.
0: I truly am proud of the way I kept our group in the match.
1: Yeah.
0: With how I played the entire day. But that shot could have won us the match.
1: Mm-hmm.
0: And that's why I'm bummed.
1: And that's why you're taking lessons.
0: Yeah.
1: We give you our Gerber Law Offices one call. That's all. That's coming up next.
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4: 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I mean, Team USA plus 105. 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
5: Oh, boy. You know, I'm going to go with Team USA. And I think you're going to see Nelly do her normal Nelly things. I think she'll be a rock for them. I'm looking at Rose Zhang. She has a lot to prove.
4: One of the three captains' picks.
5: A lot of people, you know, thought that they just went with a name over performance. And I want to see something out of her. She didn't perform that well in the last Solheim Cup. And I think that, like, this is one of those bright young stars in the sport that could elevate that sport to a whole new level. Mm-hmm. And I think we're going to see that level of performance from Rose Zhang. So my Gerber Law Offices is One Call, that's all pick is Team USA. And my second pick is going to be Rose Zhang as the feel good story of the Solheim Cup.
4: I mean, she's somebody that she's dealt with injury now this year a little bit. And look, she wanted to graduate from Stanford. It's hard to argue with that. And she's done that now. So it feels like from this point forward, you can kind of get a really good feel of who Rose is going to be as a professional.
5: Yeah.
4: Because she's had a lot of plates that have been spinning and try to keep them up. And hopefully once she gets healthy, hopefully this is the launching point. And it can be the launching point for her kind of going forward. I look at the depth of Team Europe. I think I'm taking Team Europe. Lottie Woad is just, I mean, yeah, in terms of young, exciting players in the women's game, she's fantastic. Charlie Hull had a great year. Leona McGuire being one of the captain's picks. So I am going to go on the other side. I'm going to take Team Europe for my Gerber Law Offices One Call. That's
5: man.
4: It just kind of feels like.
5: Do I need to play Chris Godrup's video for you?
4: It's
5: get you fired
4: it's
5: up.
4: It's not that I don't want Team USA to win. I'm just, if I'm making a prediction, yeah, I think it's Team Europe.
5: Lottie Woad is, she's a stud.
4: Yeah, it's just an unbelievable, great young player.
5: Is it going to be Hull Korda again? You think that'll be the singles match?
4: Yes, I think there has to be.
5: I don't want the image of Nelly losing. What was it, 9-8?
4: Yeah,
5: 8-7, mm-hmm, and Charlie Hull just like ripping a dart, celebrating.
4: I think it's going to be one of those like under the table agreements, because this is, you know, in the President's Cup, you kind of can manipulate it and, oh, I picked this person. Now you get to pick yours. Now I'm going to put this person. You get to pick yours. I think we need to, Nelly, Charlie need to be first out in singles, and let's just go ahead and schedule that right now.
5: Yeah.
4: No matter how the rest of the Solheim Cup works out, when we get to Sunday singles, Nelly's out first. She's going up against Charlie Hull, and then figure out the rest after that.
5: Truly. I mean, they should play each other in every match. It should be, you know, in team format too. Like we need Nelly, we need Charlie. We want to see.
4: But it's always fun when you get something like that in these team competitions where you just happen to match up with a, you know, because that's one of the storylines that keeps building. Oh man, this person can't get over this person. This person keeps beating up on this one. I think that can always be a fun story. We will let you know and talk about that Solheim Cup. We're getting closer to that President's Cup. We'll do it all right here next week on the team.
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14: Foe trailing 3-0 in the fifth, ended the match in 4 hours and 38 minutes. Now awaiting the winner of the match between defending champion Carlos Alcaraz and number 8 Ben Shelton. Coming up in a couple of minutes, number 3 seed on the women's side, Jessica Pegula, taking on fellow American Emma Navarro in the quarters on Ash. Elsewhere in college football, the CFP opening their 30-day negotiating window with ESPN, setting up the potential to expand the playoff to 24 teams will help determine whether a 24-team field will generate enough revenue to compensate for the loss of conference championship games. The SEC filing an amended complaint against LSU regarding the school's potential plans to add former NFL players has scheduled a vote of conference presidents on whether to expel the Tigers from the league. SEC not expected to take that action, but wants to affirm the legal right to enforce their rules.
15: Hey, this is Rich Eisen. Coming up on Wednesday, Kurt Warner joins me to help kick off the season. Three-time Pro Bowler and current Delaware State head coach DeSean Jackson in studio, and my first power rankings of the year. That's Wednesday's Rich Eisen Show on Disney+, the ESPN app, and ESPN Radio.

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